0: used to, the old men would get out in front of the church when this was acceptable, and they would get out and smoke their last cigarette before you would go into the church building. This was, 70s and before. Brother Kirk says, take 10. All right, we'll see. So anyways, Brother Box said that the men were gathered outside. They were finishing the last few puffs on their cigarettes. And he said one man took, I got a big knife here. I don't have a little knife. This is my box opening knife. But he said a man took a knife and he knocked on the door. And he said, y'all come on in. Let's get this over with. Well, that sounds funny, doesn't it? But can you imagine? I'm sure the man was joking, I guess. But can you imagine telling all the other men, come on in here, let's get this over with? It's like Brother Kirk says, even our mindset can determine whether something's being, whether the worship is in order or not. And that was a terrible mindset to be in. Come on in here, let's get this over with. All right, we'll take a few minutes here. Verse 17, for thou verily givest thanks well, but the other is not edified. You're praying, you're doing things. And remember, as far as the Apostle Paul was concerned, speaking in tongues was bottom on the list. Do you remember that when he was listing all of the spiritual gifts and tongues were the last one? And he even said, I don't even want that gift. That's not even something that's helpful. But if you do it to show out, you can give thanks. You can utter the most eloquent prayer that's ever been uttered. But if the other people can't understand it, then you're not edified. We have a modern example of that. And Sister Russell's joining us. We had a prayer for you a little earlier, Sister Russell. Hope it all goes well with you. But have you ever had someone that would lead a prayer in the service? And especially if you're in a big building, but they're a low talker. Using a Seinfeld reference, a low talker. Brother so-and-so, would you lead the prayer? Let's pray.
1: Would you please help us?
0: And you're like, what? What? Did he say something? And you can't hear them. And I've been standing next to people like that. Oh, and it was just a beautiful, eloquent prayer. But guess what? Nobody could hear them. They wouldn't go to the microphone, or one was not provided, or they just were too feeble. As an old man, we have a gentleman at Hillview that's was one of the older preachers there. I think he's 93 now, Brother Billy Joe. We've prayed for him before here on this program. But he's got a big booming voice. He doesn't need a microphone. And he always uses the word mightily. Father, we are mightily thankful to be here today. And that's every single prayer he starts that way. And it'll just bring shivers up you when he prays. It's just beautiful. But then there's another brother that sits close by when he leads a prayer. Everybody's looking at each other. Did he say amen? Did he finish? But see, here's the point. If you're saying things that people don't understand, people are not edified. And this is not preaching class, but I don't know. I'm just in the mood. For all of you preachers out there that try to impress your congregation and throw a lot of Greek in there that you may be slightly familiar with, if you use these highly educated words that are about 10 letters long, and by the time you finish and offer the invitation, everybody's looking at each other and say, I didn't understand a word that he said. Because you see, you've got to know your audience. You can't get up there and try to impress everybody with how educated that you are. Now, that's not to say the congregation is not well educated, but more than likely, a preacher knows a lot of preacher language stuff. And if you get up there and try to use every big word in the dictionary, then there's going to be people who are not going to understand. Plus, you've got children in the congregation. Don't you want them to understand? We've got to edify people. The church has to be edified. And that's done any and every way. I thank my God I speak with tongues more than ye all. Well, now there's an interesting verse, isn't it? After all that he has said. Yet in the church, notice, in the church. And by the way, before I even finish this verse, the Apostle Paul was highly educated. He was a lawyer. He sat at the feet of Gamaliel, who was a lawyer himself, who was on the Sanhedrin, the council there in Jerusalem. So don't think that the Apostle Paul, do you remember in the book of Acts when Peter and the rest of the apostles were speaking and the Sanhedrin, the council there, and the high priest, they determined that they spake with a Galilean accent because they were from Galilee. And they perceived that they were unlearned men, but they didn't have an education. And that was true. They were fishermen. Not so with the Apostle Paul. Highly educated. Highly educated. And he could, more than likely, he knew the Greek, obviously. Probably knew some Latin. Yet in the church, I had rather speak five words with my understanding that by my voice I might teach others also than 10,000 words in an unknown tongue. Now that shows you the importance of this business of speaking in a language or having the ability from the Holy Ghost to speak in an unknown tongue. He says, I would, and you know, the Apostle Paul at one point spoke till midnight. You remember that? But here he says, I'd rather speak five words with that I understand than to speak in, and look, verse 18 ought to be pretty impressive. I thank my God I speak with tongues, plural, more than ye all. The Apostle Paul had been given some great and special abilities that even the other apostles did not have. And he had the ability to speak in world languages. That's impressive. But even he himself was at a disadvantage because he didn't know what he was saying sometimes. And that's why he says, I'd rather speak five words that I know than 10,000 in an unknown tongue that I have no clue. The Holy Spirit needed words to be said in front of a particular audience. And through the person with that gift, the Holy Spirit would allow that person to be the mouthpiece. And again, the unknown tongue was unknown to the speaker, not to the audience. Now, it could be unknown to the audience if that person decided to use their ability in such a way that wasn't meant to be used. And that's what the Apostle Paul here has been talking about. All right, we've got to go. Brother Kirk is coming up next. I hope that you'll stay tuned for that. He is slap dab in the middle of his mini MINI series. It's going to be short because he's got another good series that's going to come up for the rest of the month. Get ready for that one. But this one's pretty good too. Hope you'll stay for that. We'll see you again here, Lord willing, tomorrow at this same time. I can't believe it's going to be Friday already for us. We'll see you tomorrow, Lord willing, and until we meet again, I pray God's richest blessings on each and every one of you.

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All right, everybody, good morning, good afternoon, and good evening to all of you. Hello, hola, xiao, oi, salute, greetings, xiao, just in case we have anybody from Italy. Regardless of wherever you are, around the world, we are blessed that each one of you has stayed connected here to Ignite Radio. Thunderkirk reporting live here from COC Surrey, and hope all of you are having yourself a wonderful, wonderful morning, afternoon, evening to you all. And amen to that, Igniters. Amen to that. Good to have each one of you here. Thunderkirk reporting live here, and not a bad day today, I tell you. Not a bad day today at all. Actually, look around outside and you're just kind of like, yeah. You can tell it's fall in the air. That's the whole entire thing. Definitely, you can tell that it's fall. So, time to get the sweaters out, folks. Time to get the sweaters out. Time to get the heavier pants out. And to get those good shoes, those winter shoes. Some people will call them boots. We're not there yet, but we're getting there. We're getting there. So time to get winterized. Time to get winterized here. And amen to that. Trust me. I got a funny feeling it's going to be a cold one. And there you go. Everything's going okay with me. Kind of head scratching here that I was told that it's too early to get my shots, and I was kind of like a little bit like, what do you mean it's too early? It's like October. It hasn't come down yet. So it's like, all right. So when I start to see everybody start to get a little bit sick around here, I'm just kind of like, Yeah. So do be careful. It is going to be, I think it's going to be a little bit of a unique winter. I think it's going to be a little unique winter. But anyways, nevertheless, it is good to have each one of you here with us here on Ignite Radio. We got a little series going here. Brother Paul did let something out. I am getting prepared for the next one. And it's kind of ironic I had to send Brother Paul a message saying, Brother Paul, take an extra 10 minutes. And the reason why is that here I am, getting stuff ready for, the Bible versus occult. And, I sent Brother Paul something actually as it's over. Lo and behold, I don't know if I hit a string of something, but it's like all of a sudden I started getting all these extra little things here. And so, of course, I'm starting to look at this. I'm starting to scan this.

you know, I'm double checking to make sure, because you got to fact check everything. And so what do? You fact check it and Google it, and I'm just like, huh? Oh, this really did happen? And I'm kind of like, oh boy. So, and then I had to change the lesson around at the last second here, because I'm thinking, okay, because Brother Paul asked me, when are you starting this thing? So I told him sometime next week. And so I started thinking here after I started collecting a couple of more things. I'm like, you know what? The one that I wanted to do after the series, one I wanted to do now, I'm not going to be able to do. Because I don't think it's going to be too long. So there is going to be a series that's going to come afterwards. So the one series that we're going to do after this one, I'm like, you know what? Let me just switch it around. Move it up. So it's going to be good. It's going to be good. I can promise you that. It's going to be good. And actually, it kind of works out. It'll work out in the long run. Let's just say that. So, anyways. But I'm definitely looking forward to this one, for sure. Regardless, I'm looking forward to it. So, this is going to get interesting. This is going to get interesting. It might actually work out even be better. What are we going to talk about? Well, I'm going to tell you, Igniters. It is, if you are part of the household of faith, this one statement probably drives you up a wall. Okay? I'm just going to let you know. The one statement that we're going to talk about today is probably going to be the one that's going to drive you up a wall. Why do I say that? Because I'm going to tell you one thing. A lot of us have heard this, and every time that someone says it, I can just see, you know, look, I know it drove some of you, because, like, someone said that to Brother Paul, because Brother Paul told me, someone said to him, and he was like, what are you talking about? Now, and Brother Paul was a little annoyed with this, particularly that it is that, as I remember, Brother Paul, it was, I think, the mom or the grandma that goes to the church, and the grandson showed up and said, well, I don't really believe that. You know, this is the way it is, and that's basically about, like everybody does. Yeah, you all keep saying it, but it's not really necessary. Who cares? Come on. Really, there's more than one way to get to heaven. Funny enough, if you listened to Brother Frank earlier before Brother Paul came on, you heard Brother Frank talk about that, and he said the word, those people are what he said are disobedient. Disobedient. So, Sister TL, you made a comment earlier, and I'm going to bring up your comment that you brought a comment into Brother Frank. So you got it. You're going to hear it. So I'm just letting you know, because I do pay attention. And I did say earlier that it was a good comment. So, enough clues? Okay, I think so. So now you're really like, so what is it? We're going to get into it. Trust me. The old cliche, patience. Patience. Let's first get into Shout Out Thursdays. Yes, Igniter Shout Out Thursdays, where we give a shout out to every single one of you. And the main reason why that we do that is because we love each one of you. Amen to that. Seriously. And so we're excited for each one of you. And, you know, as they say, greet each one with a holy kiss. And so since all of you are all over the world, can't be able to do that, but we can give you a shout out.
And amen to that, Igniters. Amen to that. So, Maestro, let's get rocking and rolling here on Ignite Radio, and let's get everybody a little, how do we say the word, fired up, if you don't mind. We'll take that. Amen to that. Let's get rocking and rolling here on Ignite Radio and find out who's out there today here on Ignite Radio. Amen to that. First and foremost, Igniters, like to give a shout out hailing as we, let's put all this stuff together here. Okay, we are together, merged, perfect. All right, hold on. I'm using this one and I'm using that one. Okay, all right. First and foremost, Igniters, like to give a shout out hailing all the way over from, I think it was, did she get knocked off? She may come back. From the beautiful city of Hong Kong, Igniters, I'm almost positive. She's probably still there. From the beautiful city of Hong Kong, Maganda Mumaga, good morning to you, goes to none other than the sister Wilma is with us here on Ignite Radio. Amen. Amen to that. Good to be able to have you, Sister Wilma, and hope that you're doing well. Como esta to you, and hope that you are hanging in there the best way possible and whatnot. Saw you that you were reminiscing about Macau with some of the photos that you and your friends went through, and I was just like, hey, you know what? Yeah, that's kind of pushing me a little bit more. I'm like, you know what? I really need to get over there now. Yeah, very, very curious. Very, very curious. But anyways, you go to Las Vegas, and I've been to Las Vegas a few times, and just to walk around, and we had a hotel conference there, and that's about it. A couple of places I don't like to go to in the hotel, because number one, I don't like to smoke. Number two, I don't want anything secondhand. And number three, I may go ahead and watch a hockey game or anything, but I have no intentions of donating my money and losing it. I'm sorry. I'd rather give it to the Lord or to Girl Guide cookies or something, but instead of giving it to a casino. But nevertheless, I am curious to see what goes on over there in Macau. So getting more and more interested. But anyways, good to have you, Sister Wilma, and hope you're doing well. Amen to that. Igniters, let's go ahead and get started here as we go from the beautiful city of Hong Kong all the way over to the New England Igniters. That's where we're going to head over to is New England. And we're going to check in, Igniters, all the way from the Lawrence Congregation Igniters. Always a pleasure to have our good friend, good brother, Igniters. Give it up for our good friend, good brother. Brother Albert is with us here on Ignite Radio. Bonjour, mon ami. Amen to that. Good to be able to have you with us here, Brother Albert. And always a pleasure to have you here with us, and hope that you're doing quite well. Amen to that. And good to be able to have you with us here. That's for sure. Amen, amen, and amen. Brother Albert wrote in here with 6 hearts, 1 praying hand, a big wave, and he gives out the peace sign to go along with that. So amen to that. Good to have you. Merci. Good to have you, Brother Albert. Good to have you. Amen. Let's stay in the Eastern time zone, Igniters, and give a shout out hailing all the way over from the great state of Ohio. Good evening goes to none other than to Sister Brenda is with us here on Ignite Radio. Amen to that. Good to be able to have you, Sister Brenda, and I hope that you are doing very, very well today. And amen to that. Amen to that. Always a pleasure to have you with us here, and hope that, everything is well. And a special shout out goes to our favorite
sister, your sister and our sister, Sister Sharon. And Sister Sharon, if you're listening, then we greatly appreciate you very much and hope that you too are having yourself a good, good day. Amen. Amen, amen, and amen. Always a pleasure to have you, Sister Sharon, with us. All right. Let's go ahead, Igniters, and to go from there, let's check in, Igniters. Let's go ahead and to check in with the Central Time Zone, Igniters, and we're going to go ahead and to get started, hailing all the way over from the great state of Alabama. Big shout out goes to our good friend, Brother Paul Cockwell. Amen to that. Good to be able to have you, Brother Paul. Hope that you are doing very, very well. As Brother Paul says, hello, hello, hello, Brother Kirk. Praying for you and all the Igniters. And I'm going to tell you, I will take that. I will take that. You know, I will take that. That's the whole thing. And yeah, I will definitely take that. And Brother Paul said it so nicely, he actually said it twice, and I greatly appreciate it. And I will second that emotion. I will definitely take it. I'm telling you. There are just times, Igniters, where, you know, you kind of just go through some things. And so for me, I'm kind of like, okay, let's get this thing over with. Anyways, but appreciate it very much. All right. Good to have you. Good to have you. Let's head over to the West Coast Igniters and check in from Seattle, Washington. Magandang hapon. Good afternoon. Goes to none other than to Sister TL is with us. Amen to that. Good to be able to have you, Sister TL, and hope that you are doing you are doing well because you've been here for a little bit listening in, and we appreciate that very much. Amen to that. Sister TL wrote in here with her comment here, and she wrote in here and said here, Bible with notepad ready, brother, and amen to that. And she also sent over three hearts as well. So we appreciate that. Haram and salama. Amen to that. Let's head up to this side of the border, Igniters, over to Abbotsford and check in with our good friend, Brother Jerry Brandenburg. Amen to that. Good to be able to have you, Brother Jerry. Hope that you are doing very, very well today. And yeah, big shout out to you. And hope everything's going well. Hope everything is going well with you. So, amen to that. Amen. Definitely good to have you. To everybody else that's watching and or listening, regardless of wherever you are, around the world, hey, we are blessed that each one of you has stayed connected here to Ignite Radio. Okay. Let's get on. Let's get on with this, shall we? Because I'm set and ready to go. Really set and ready to go. Hope all of you are as well. We live in a weird world. You know, trying to get the truth out, Igniters, can be a challenge sometimes to get the truth out, particularly in this kind of a day and age in the world, where it seems like there are more people that are trying to be, and Brother Paul brought this up earlier,
I don't know if it's harder to get the out the good news, or B, actually everybody just has the lines are so polluted today than they ever were. But I am going to tell you, Igniters, one thing. The way that people look at religion, you know, here's the thing, Igniters. You know, when we have people that are out in the world that are making what I call outrageous testimonies. What do I mean by outrageous testimonies? You know, we talk about that when you go to church, do you worship God the way he wants to? Or do we ultimately, if we're not doing to worship God the way he wants to, then basically is we're worshiping ourselves. I don't know if you got what Brother Paul was talking about last hour. And I'm going to tell you, a lot of you that listened to Brother Frank before Brother Paul came on talked about the exact same thing. But when you have so-called figureheads, Igniters, figureheads that set up and like, say, for instance, Victoria Osteen, that makes outlandish statements actually is like this. Where she said here, I just want to encourage every one of us to realize when we obey God, we're not doing it for God, we're doing it for ourselves. Really? Just to do good for your own self. Do good because God wants you to be happy. Really? When you come to church, when you worship him, you're not doing it for God. Seriously? Really? Really? You're doing it for yourself. Uh-huh. Why do you say that? And she will add, because that's what makes God happy. Amen? No. No. That's what makes God happy. Let me tell you this. When you hear people that make up these outlandish stories, Igniters, it starts to resonate on people. It really does. I mean, look, we all know that the Bible absolutely does not say anything like what Victoria Osteen has to be able to say. Well, why am I bringing her up? Well, I'm going to tell you why I bring it up. Because it's ironic when you go ahead and tell someone about the good news, about the B-I-B-L-E, you hear this kind of a statement, Igniters. Think about this. You might have heard this before. There is no fundamental difference between one religion and another, because each religion embodies the ultimate truth. Each religion is right, absolutely right, because each religion conveys the message of truth in its own way. Well, wait a minute. What are you trying to get at, Brother TK? See,
That's what denominational preaching will love to be able to tell you. Why do I bring that up? Well, something here happened here at Surrey, where we got an invite to, I guess you call it a religious type thing. Brother Paul knows about this because he actually got one too. He got one too. Where that you had someone from the Catholic, someone from the Protestant, someone from the Baptist, someone from the Evangelical, someone from Seventh-day Adventist, it's from all. And what you did is you came together as one to be able to speak out about it. And quite frankly, the elders got the invite and they said, we're not sending a preacher actually is over there because we're not to have fellowship with unbelievers. And one of them had the audacity to be able to say is, well, we're just another branch off of the word. And the elders are like, I'm not responding to what you just said. Ironically, there was another group of people that came by the church one Sunday afternoon. Wanted to befriend us, sort of thing. And they said the same exact same thing in front of one of the elders and myself. Except when they said it's like we're all the same branch and cousins, I say is as well, you know, let me tell you this. I said the only way that we are related would be is that we follow exactly what the Lord says to do. That would be the only way that we would be able to have fellowship in regards for that. That was a nice way to say is, again, we don't have fellowship with unbelievers. There's a whole lot of people today that will tell you is that, well, we're still part of the same team. And they'll make the excuses that one religion is good as another. And I'm going to tell you, Igniters, after going through this series that we went through, the one thing, Igniters, that I know that I wanted to bring up, when that statement comes up, is that we are prepared. To be prepared for it. Now, I could easily go ahead and to say, well, if one religion is as good as another, why did Christ only build one church? Why did Saul turn into the Apostle Paul?
Why did Paul have to persuade men? Why does the scriptures emphasize one instead of actually what people call many? And why are we warned about false teachers that exist if we're all part of one? And now you get it. Because I'm going to tell you, Igniters, it seems like there's a whole lot of people There is a whole lot of people

we had a yellow light that popped in for a second here. Anyway, so we apologize, actually, as is for that. Weird. Anyways, like I said, igniters, that's probably the most annoying question or an annoying statement that anybody could be able is to make. I know Brother Paul kind of rolls his eyes about it on a regular basis when he hears foolish talking about that. I know, igniters, that for you and I, it can be a very source of annoyance. When they just say, oh, it's okay, I go to this church, so we're all good. At least the bottom line is that we go to church. Really? Well, I could easily go ahead, igniters, and to fill this up. Easily, igniters, we can go ahead and get right into this and to talk about those things. Why did Saul have to change his religion? Why did Paul have to persuade men? Why does the scriptures emphasize one? Why did the Bible talk about false teachers exist? If that was the case, why did even the multitude on Acts 2:38 have to get baptized if it's all just as good as one? And I'm going to tell you, it's annoying for you. It's absolutely annoying even for somebody like myself. Maybe igniters that people have forgotten what Jesus said in the Bible. Maybe people have forgotten what Jesus said. You know, maybe they need to be reminded, igniters, about what Jesus said. Because, igniters, when I go ahead and I look at John chapter 14, verse 6, igniters, John chapter 14, verse 6, funny how we talked about this yesterday, igniters. In the previous series. I did say this was going to be a very interesting short series. Meaning we'll get it done by middle next week, which means that we will go ahead and get into the big one. But I am going to remind you of one thing. That John 14, 6, igniters. We need to let people know that the only door to heaven is through Jesus. And the only way that we're going to get through that door, igniters, we got to follow what Jesus said. We got to follow what Jesus has said. Not what I want to be able to do. Not what my interpretations actually are. Not what I think, igniters. Not what I think. What Jesus says to do. So John 14, 6 reminds us, igniters, remember, Jesus says, I am the way, the truth, and the life, and no one comes to the Father except through me. The only door to heaven
is through Jesus. And the only way that we're going to go ahead and get through that door is that we need to obey the word. Not the way we want to, but the way that God wants us to. See, that's why I appreciated about what Brother Frank said earlier, that Sister TL said, amen, we are to obey God. We cannot do what we think God would accept. And that's exactly what she said, which is absolutely 100% true. We need to obey God and don't do what we think God will accept. Or even better, what we think we want to do that God will go ahead and accept. So, we're going to go ahead, Igniters, over the next couple of days. We are going to discuss something simple, Igniters, that every single one of us can finally get over that lousy question of, well, or statement, well, one religion is just as good as another one. I heard Brother Paul talk about a friend of his. He said, well, I already switched religion one time. I'm not doing it again. You know, every time that Brother Paul brings this up, I think of one thing. That's like saying is like, well, I'm not moving again because I don't really need to be able to move, because in his brain, he probably thinks one religion is almost as good as another one. You might have some of your relatives, they'll sit back and say, I was a Baptist. I'll die as a Baptist. I was born a Catholic. I am a Catholic. I was born a Catholic. I'll die a Catholic. Well, first off, you weren't born a Catholic, period. You want to say you want to be born a Catholic, that's fine. You know what? But Jesus says he's the way and the truth and the life. That means without him, you got nothing. So we're going to break down John chapter 15, verse 1 to 8. So I'm letting everybody know for the next few days, that is where we're going to be, in John chapter 15, verse 1 to 8. I'm going to tell you, this is going to get kind of interesting. But I hope after this series, this will debunk some of the issues that you have with people telling you, one's just as good as another. Because I tell you, that's enough to make me actually go ballistic. It probably makes you go ballistic too. So let's go ahead and learn something so that we can get ourselves better battle tested ready. Okay? Let's get caught up on a few things here. What do we got here? Sister TL wrote in here, and she wrote in here with four hearts. She says, amen, brother. And then she sent in four more for a total of eight hearts. So maraming salama to you, Sister TL. Appreciate it very much. Amen to that. Amen to that. Okay. Let's get rocking and rolling on this, Igniters, because we don't want to miss this one. Don't want to miss this one at all. That's for sure. I don't know about you, Igniters, but strange. Do you know that most people, when you get ready to open the Bible, that they will tell you that there are no parables in the book of John?
You ever heard that before? That's really, really weird. Let me get this one myth out of the way too. Because we are going to myth bust. We're doing a whole lot of myth. We're going to do for this series, we're going to do some myth busting igniters. Myth busting. I like that. For all of us here in North America, there was a show called MythBusters, just to let you know. And we're gonna debunk a lot of myths. I'm excited about this one. Let's get into this one, because I thought this was kind of an interesting thing, that most people will say there are no parables in the book of John. Really? Do you know what a parable is? Well, I'm going to tell you. For some of you that are new, a parable is a simple story used to illustrate one or more instructive lessons or principles as told by Jesus. Meaning, if Jesus wants to get a point across, igniters, he's going to do something that we can understand and to relate to that, what he's talking about. Another reason why that I always sit back and say to people is, what do you mean you don't understand the Bible? Oh, the Bible's too complicated. Really? When I read the parable, I know exactly what he's talking about. So let's talk about the parable of the vine. Found in John chapter 15, verse 1 to 8, where it describes Jesus' disciples as branches of himself, who described as the true vine, and God the Father as the husbandman. Now, some people will say, well, that sounds like a metaphor. Let's dive into this and find out. Because I always say, if we need to know something, what do? Open the book. If we want to know the truth, the one thing we need to do is to open the book. Because, igniters, there is a problem with a lot of what I call denominations today. Almost every single one of them. Actually, all of them. See, igniters, the one thing that I kind of get, you know, a little nervous and concerned about, igniters, is this. I hate when people try to twist things around for their benefit. I really do. I absolutely hate when people try to twist things around for their benefit. You want to see me get angry? Go ahead and do that. But I'm going to tell you, igniters, we got a whole lot of people out there that are twisting the scriptures around. Igniters, we got the religious world who loves to misuse these verses to try to prove that division and denominationalism is right in the sight of God.
That's why Brother Paul says to those that other denominations, no, I'm not getting on stage in terms of unity, in terms of religion. I got nothing to do with you because guess what? I got nothing to do with darkness. That's the exact same thing in which actually that we said here. Even the one guy that came to the church and called himself distant cousins, the one thing I can tell him is saying, well, when I look into the Bible, we should actually be brothers. You know, if we're from the same branch, then, you know, if you're trying to say same branch, then we all need to be on the same accord. And if we are on the same accord, then yes, we're brothers. But if we're not on the same accord, then we're not brothers. And that's the whole entire thing. So that's why I said, Igniters, we're going to do some myth busting for the next 2 or 3 programs. Because we got the religious people that are out there, they declare that the branches are denominational churches. Thus, really, it doesn't matter what church you belong to, since that there is more than one way to get to heaven. And I'm going to tell you, Igniters, I'm going to tell you, it's enough to make me bang my head against a wall and ask the question, what the heck are you thinking? It really is, Igniters. It's a serious question. It actually makes me start to think, what are you thinking? Because look, when I open the book, Igniters, when I look at what God's word has to say, Igniters, when the Bible speaks about the vine, it's referring to grapevine. That's why you hear about pouring or pruning of the vines so it will bear more fruit. Well, folks, the same is true with the church. Bearing fruit, not limited to converting people. And we're going to get into this, Igniters, because we have to get through some people's heads. What did Jesus say? I am the way, the truth, and the life, and no one comes to the Father except through me. No one. No one, Igniters. So, you got your Bibles handy. Let's go ahead, Igniters, and to break this down. We're going to break this down, Igniters. We're going to take it step by step, actually, as is on this one. By the time that we finish, Igniters, we will know a whole lot more about the vine. Let's get started. The breakdown.
John chapter 15, verse 1, igniters, out of the New King James Version of the Bible. Okay, now I got John chapter 15 on both screens here, so everybody can be able to follow along, because I don't want anybody, to miss out on this one. Okay, John chapter 15, verse 1. Let's get rocking and rolling here. For it says here out of the New King James Version of the Bible, John 15, 1, I am the true vine, and my Father is the vine dresser. Igniters, right off the bat, Jesus says that he is the true vine. Well, if Jesus is the true vine, igniters, hey, you know what that means? That means that there are also what is called false vines. False vines, igniters. You know those false vines? The ones that claim to be working for God, although their fruit is for naught. Oh yeah. We're on it. Yes. Oh yeah, we produce fruit just as much as anybody else does. And how do we know, igniters? How do we know that that's not true? Because I'm going to tell you, igniters, when I look into this, and I look at what foundation that the churches of man are built on, I don't see the word Bible as their manual. I don't see the word Bible only as their manual. I see statements of faith. I see WBTS. I see manuals. I see BOMs, I see confession manuals, I see Baptist manuals, I see creed manuals, I see confession manuals, I see catechism manuals. Well, I'm sorry, did I miss something? What happened to just the Bible? What happened to just the Bible, igniters? What happened to just God's Word, igniters? Oh, see what I'm talking about? You can tell right off the bat, igniters, who is the true vine right off the bat. Because none, the Pentecostals, Assembly of God, the Jehovah's Witness, the Seventh-day Adventists, the Mormons, the Methodists, the Baptists, Presbyterian, the Church of England, Lutheran, Catholic Church. Let me tell you something. I see manuals. Not the Word of God. Not the Word of God. So right off the bat, igniters,
We understand igniters. We know igniters. What Jesus means that he is the true vine. We can tell by their fruits who are not the true vine.

See, that's the reason why igniters, that when we go to Matthew chapter 7, Matthew chapter 7 igniters, let's go over there. Matthew chapter 7, verses 21 to 23 igniters. Some of you know this, but I'm going to tell you, we're going to read this together, igniters, because we need to get it through everybody's skull. Matthew chapter 7, verse 21 to 23, for it says here out of the New King James Version of the Bible, not everyone who says to me, Lord, Lord, shall enter the kingdom of heaven, but he who does the will of my Father. Many will say to me on that day, Lord, Lord, have we not prophesied in your name, cast out demons in your name, done many wonders in your name? And Jesus will declare to them, I never knew you. Depart from me, you who practice lawlessness. There's a lot of people, igniters, don't want to hear the last verse of Matthew chapter 7, verse 23. They don't want to hear that, igniters. They don't want to hear it. Well, why don't they want to hear it, Brother TK? Because, you know, there's a lot of people out there today who claim to follow Jesus. There's a whole lot of people out there that claim to follow Jesus. And granted, you might have done religious works, but did you notice, igniters, what Jesus said here? You who practice lawlessness. Yes, you

with God. You didn't have it. You didn't have the proper relationship. Well, what do you mean by that? Well, let's look at the phrase, I never knew you. That shows a complete lack of personal connection. Think about that, Igniters. That's something actually that we need to be able to examine. You know, look, Brother Paul and I have always said for a while, look, words mean things, Igniters, in the Bible. Words mean things in the Bible. We got to be able to pay attention. Because when we look at the word that you practice lawlessness, Igniters, that means, Igniters, that guess what? You never had true obedience to what God wanted. We got some people today that trust their own religion instead of obeying God's will. And they lack obedience to the Lord. Well, that's some tough words there, Brother TK. I don't know. Listen. Let me spell it out. We have a lot of people that trust their own religious actions. We got people that will trust their own religion, period, instead of obeying God's will. And when you are not paying attention to what God has to be able to say, Igniters, you are not going to wind up on the meat of the stick. You will wind up on the short end of the stick. And we need to let some people know about this. Getting back to John 15:1. God is the husbandman. And the husbandman, Igniters, is the person who cultivates the land. In other words, he's the farmer. He's the farmer. Ooh, I tell you, Igniters. I did tell you this was going to be deep and informative. I did tell you that. Boy, we're just getting started. What do we got here? Sister TL sent over 2 hearts and then 3 more for a total of 5 hearts. She said, amen, brother, amen. And then she sent over 4 more for a total of 9 hearts. So, maraming salama. I appreciate that very much. I told you, keep those notepads handy. That's for sure. Let's continue on, Igniters, shall we? I think we shall. Let's go to verse 2. Man, we got all that out of verse 1?

Oh, you know it's going to get better. You know, Igniters, it's going to get better. Man, oh man. Let's go to verse 2 of John chapter 15. Reading this out of the New King James Version of the Bible, for it says here, ooh, look at this. Igniters, look at this. Every branch in me that does not bear fruit, he takes away. And every branch that bears fruit, he prunes it that it may bear more fruit. Did you notice, Igniters, this? Every branch in me, let's look at that. Every branch in me. Well, that would mean, notice, all saved are saved in Christ. And that would be saved the way that you're supposed to be saved, in baptism. You cannot be having a different belief than

the branch. Ephesians chapter 1:3. Blessed be the God and Father of our Lord Jesus Christ, who has blessed us with every spiritual blessing in the heavenly places in Christ. Boy, that just sounds good, doesn't it? Well, we go four verses down and continue on here in Ephesians chapter 1, verse 7, New King James. In him we have redemption through his blood, the forgiveness of sins according to the riches of his grace. See, Igniters, every branch in me. Notice, Igniters, that all saved are saved in Christ. Even when we go to 2 Timothy chapter 2, verse 1, Igniters, even though we go to 2 Timothy chapter 2, verse 1, it says here, Igniters, again reading this, you, therefore, my son, be strong in the grace that is in Christ Jesus.

Think about that, Igniters. Think about that. Wow. That's some powerful stuff, Igniters. That's some very powerful stuff. Be strengthened, Igniters. Be strengthened. In other words, Igniters, when we are to be strengthened, be strong in the grace that is in Christ Jesus. That inner strength, Igniters, to be strengthened. Instead of being self-reliant, Igniters, instead of being self-reliant, instead of being just actually what I want to be able to do, we are to be strengthened, empowered, rooted in God's grace. That's what happens, Igniters, when we're part of the children of God. It's not by our strength that we stand, Igniters. It's by the God's strength that we stand up and survive, Igniters. I hope we get that. I really do. I hope, Igniters, that we get that.

When we go to 2 Timothy chapter 2:10, Igniters. 2 Timothy chapter 2, verse 10.

need to realize that when we're part of Him, Igniters, well, what did 2 Timothy 2:10 have to say? Therefore, I endure all things for the sake of the elect, that they also may obtain the salvation which is in Christ Jesus with eternal glory.

Eternal glory igniters. Paul said he is willing to suffer willingly so that God's chosen people, the elect, would hear the message and receive eternal salvation through Jesus Christ, igniters. Sometimes, igniters, we are going to go through some things, igniters. Some things that we're going to have to go through, igniters, just to help out our fellow man. And sometimes, igniters, yes, because we're part of the branch, we will go through a few things, igniters. We will go through a few things, but that's okay. You know what, igniters? We'll keep on going. You know, Brother Albert keeps on going just because that he's not feeling too well. Brother Albert still is on every Mondays and Wednesdays, igniters, here on Ignite Radio. Just because Brother Paul sometimes is not feeling well, Brother Paul is still continuing going on. Even myself, sometimes, igniters, that I am not feeling 100%, but guess what? I need to keep plowing on. I need to continue to fight the good fight. I need to continue to press forward towards the goal, igniters. I need to continue to be able to give out the good news, igniters. Why? So that, igniters, God's chosen people would hear the message. And for others, those are not part of the household of faith, that they may receive the opportunity for eternal salvation through Jesus Christ. Do you get that, igniters? Do you get that? That sometimes, igniters, we may have just to do a little sacrificing. To help out our brothers and sisters. We may have to do a little sacrificing. So that others have the opportunity to receive eternal salvation through Jesus Christ. I hope that makes sense, igniters. I really hope, igniters, that makes sense. You want to know the difference automatically between what the denominations are doing and what the true vine is doing? You're seeing it right here. You're seeing it right here. Actions beat louder than words, igniters. Action beats louder than words. And that's important. That's important. Sister TL sent over 5 hearts and an amen, and then she sent over 3 more for a total of 8 hearts. Maraming salamat. I hope the rest of you all are getting it as well. I hope the rest of you are getting it as well. So let's look at the other part of this.
Let's look at the other part. So every branch that's in me, we just discussed. Now let's look at the other part of the verse. The one that says, that does not bear fruit, he takes away. Okay. Let's think about that, Igniters. We call that sometimes, Igniters, oh, pruning time. Pruning time. If you are a gardener, Igniters, you know that there is that time which you call pruning time. I have to admit, I am not good at plants. I am not good at plants. I had a plant here in the studio. I had an aloe vera plant. Someone gave me an aloe vera plant, and I tell you, I loved it. I was like, oh, good. I'm going to water this thing, keep an eye on it. So because we have afternoon sunlight inside the studio, I put it on the ledge. And what did I do? It was a nice aloe vera plant. So what did I do? I watered it twice a week. All of a sudden, this thing started withering. I'm like, why does this thing start withering? I'm like, well, maybe it's not getting enough sunlight. So you know what? Reposition it, get it more sunlight. It's like one part of it, there was two plants in it. One of them was dying. The other one started growing. So we're like, okay, you know what? I told my wife, and she's like, okay, we got to go get some topsoil. So what did I do? Well, we have a little garden out front. So I took, and I'm like, okay, let's put it in another pot. We'll put some topsoil around it, water it, and then it'll go. I don't know what happened to the thing. By the time actually 3 weeks came by, the thing was already almost dead, or literally dead. I was so mad. So don't ask me, if anybody's out there, do not send me a plant. Don't send me a plant. I don't know. My mom was good at this. I did not. Listen, I spent time going to Art Naps and a few other places to pick up stuff. I was not good. I got tired of it. So when that song says, no one sends me flowers, don't send me no flowers. Because plants and I don't get along together. Sad. Let's get to pruning. So remember this? Igniters, remember this? What does it say here? Every branch that's in me that does not bear fruit, he takes away. In other words, Igniters, those that do not bear fruit will be severed. The one thing, Igniters, that I like to point out right now is, so much for once saved, always saved. Because I tell you, Igniters, there's a whole group of people out there who think that once you're saved, you're always saved. And I'm going to tell you, Igniters, that's not true. You know, there's this British lady that had the TV show, The Weakest Link. And I tell you, she would sit back and say here, you're the weakest link. Goodbye. That was it. There was no ifs, no ands, no buts about her. We got a lot of people today, Igniters, who think actually is that they can just sit in the pews. They don't have to do no work.
They can just sit back and just enjoy life because, hey, they go to church once in a while. They go ahead and do other things. It's okay. And I'm like, no, it's not. I'm going to tell you. Actually, we're going to talk about something like this Sunday when I'm up preaching. So I'm going to go into a little bit more detail in regards to this. But I tell you, this is not true. Listen, once saved, always saved is a lie. So those who did not bear fruit will be severed. That's it. That's it. When we go to 2 Thessalonians chapter 3, 6, I got this on both screens here. On audio, on videos, the 2 Thessalonians 3, 6, it says here, but we command you, brethren, in the name of our Lord Jesus, that you withdraw from every brother who walks disorderly and not according to the tradition which he received from us. Well, what's the tradition? The good news, folks. The good news. If you have a brother that walks disorderly and not according to what the Bible says you're supposed to be walking, in which he receives, we are to do what? Withdraw from every brother who does this. We're not even have fellowship with them. Ooh, I tell you, that's a. Did I not tell you this was going to be a little tough today? I did say we were going to go a little deep. But that's okay. Because Igniters, we got to debunk this thing about, oh, one church is just as good as another. We got to debunk that. And the only way that we're going to debunk it is open the book. Well, now that we got that out of the way, let's go to the other part of the verse here. Let's go to the other part of that verse here. And every branch that bears fruit, he prunes that it may bear more fruit. Well, what's that supposed to mean? Well, in other words, the Lord will cut away whatever part that's useless. That's what it is. He'll cut away whatever his part is useless. Keep that part which is doing well and take away part of it that's not doing well at all. Well, that doesn't sound too nice. I wonder why God does that. I wonder why God continues to be able to prune us then. Well, I'm going to tell you the reason why, Igniters. I'm going to tell you. I'm going to tell you why that actually is that the grapevine gets pruning. And then I'm going to tell you, Igniters, the reason why that God prunes us. Which is kind of interesting.
Because sometimes igniters, even we don't understand the main reason why that even that we would get pruned. Sister TL sent over four more hearts. Madaming Salamat. So let's find out the reason why. See, igniters, here's the situation. Why the pruning? Why the pruning? Well, let's address that one first. See, igniters, for the grapevine, igniters, for the grapevine, let me blow this up so everybody can see it together. For the grapevine, the primary goal for pruning is to maximize the amount of one-year-old wood on each grapevine without encouraging the plant to produce so many grape clusters that it lacks energy and nutrients to fully ripen them. That's what it really is for. You know, it's more about the quality of the grape, igniters, not the quantity of the grape. You know, we got people nowadays, igniters, that they'll sit up and go here going, oh, well, look at all the amount of people that we got here. Yeah, you know, well, the Pentecost, we got like, I don't know, about 20, 30 million people. You know, and somebody's going to go, wow, that, you know what, that's a pretty big number. Oh, yeah. You know, but here's the one thing. You know, you go over to the Catholic religion, and they will tell you is, it's like, well, hey, we have over 1.4 billion baptized Catholics worldwide. With the Americas hold the largest share at 47.8% of the Americas. That's what they'll tell you. They'll tell you is that we got 17.8% of the global population that are Catholics. And out of all of them, 47.8 of them, the Americas, hold the largest share. With, of course, Brazil leading the way at 182 million. I'm going to tell you, igniters, if there's a place actually where God's word needs to be able to go, if there's a place, igniters, that we need to get down to, it's going to be, igniters, in South America. You know, Africa only represents about 20% of the Catholic population. But sadly, it's the fastest growing region where Congo and Nigeria have a combined total of 80 million people there. Well, lo and behold, you're like, well, hold it. Are we not getting into Nigeria? Yes, we're getting into Nigeria. We need to grow into that. Well, what about those in the Philippines? Well, funny enough, Asia accounts for only 11% of the total. And by the way, they're led by roughly 93 million people in the Philippines. And here's a surprise, with India having 23 million.
there's some work we need to be able to do. Now, why do I bring all those numbers actually is up? Well, I'm going to tell you why that we bring it up. It's a simple thing. And that is, a lot of people will sit back and say here is, well, we're it because of how many people that we have. And what we just realized when we broke this down, it's not about the quantity, Igniters. It's all about the quality. Let's think about that, Igniters. The next time someone tells you it's, well, we got that many people. Well, you know what? When you read the Bible, God did not say about quantity. He said quality. And that will shoot that down immediately. Now, for us Christians, pruning, Igniters, is not a punishment. It's actually a reward. See, God is the vine dresser who prunes the life of everyone who abides in Christ. And here is the fruit and bears fruit for Christ. Spiritual pruning, Igniters, enhances spiritual growth by removing what inhibits spiritual growth. Well, what's the necessary about pruning? Well, here's the one thing, Igniters, that let's take a look at. Pruning is actually good for us Christians. Because here's the thing. Number one, the reason why is because it allows us not to rest on past successes. It allows for us not to rest on past successes. That's the main thing. The other thing is, and think of it like this, what I mean by past, it's, you know, there's a lot of people today that like to live in the past. Well, I did this successful, so I'm a one-trick pony, but I like to be able to do it this way, and we'll just keep on going and doing it this way. No. Don't rest on what you've done beforehand. Keep going. That's the one thing, Igniters, that we need to be able to recognize. Here's the other thing we need to recognize. Is to be thankful for his care and desire to see us grow. Have we done that? Do we look back and say here, dear Lord, because of your pruning, I have grown more stronger, more better, that I'm more fruitful, I'm more engaging than I was beforehand? Am I a stronger Christian? Am I a better Christian than what I was, say for instance, last month? Am I a better Christian than I was last year? Or even 2 years ago? Or even 5 years ago? Maybe even 10 years ago? Have you seen the growth in you that you can sit back and say here, dear Lord, because of what you have done, I am better and stronger today than I even was 10 years ago. Think about that. That's number two.
You know, number three, Igniters, is that it allows us to examine our fruitfulness. Fruitfulness. Am I producing the fruit a branch should? Am I abiding in Jesus? Am I doing the things that I need to be able to do? Am I contributing to the growth and success of the congregation where I'm at? You know, that's a good question that every one of us needs to ask. Are we not just producing the fruit, but am I abiding in Jesus? Am I contributing to the growth of the body? You know, I'm here at Surrey. Am I contributing to the growth here at Surrey? Is Brother Albert, he can ask, am I contributing to the growth at Lawrence? Am I contributing to outreach more? Am I contributing, what am I contributing to?

And then the question is that if the answer is no, then what is the something that's in our lives that God would need to prune or to take away to allow for us to get that growth to the next level? Hey, that's a good question. That, Igniters, is a very, very good question. Is there something in our lives that God would need to prune so that we can grow to that next level? And I'm going to tell you, Igniters, that's a very, very good question. Wow. You know what, Igniters? I think that's a good way to stop right there. I think that's a good way to stop right there. Man, we got some good meat that we went ahead to discuss today. We might have learned a couple of things, but I'm going to tell you, Igniters, the good thing about it is that we learned, Igniters, maybe an extra opportunity to knock someone off the downbound train. Think about that, Igniters. Think about that. That's a good one. That is a good way how to end off part number one. Is one religion just as good as another one? And we will get back, Igniters, to part number two. Igniters, part number two. And to examine more of the vine and the branches. Because this is going to answer that question. And we'll catch that and a whole lot more, Igniters, on the next edition of The Final Take with yours truly. Sister TL says here, sent out two praying hands and says here, prayers for the word to be spread. Absolutely. Absolutely, Sister. I would pray for that. I would be able to pray for that. I would pray, Igniters, for our brethren in India. I would pray, Igniters, for our brethren that's in the Philippines right now, Igniters, while we continue to be able to grow Ignite Radio and to put more content on there. And what a wonderful thing it would be, Igniters, if we had Ignite South America. Would that be a wonderful thing to have, Igniters? Ignite South America. What would it sound like, Igniters, if we had Ignite Africa? What would happen, Igniters, if we had Ignite United Kingdom? Or Ignite EU?
What if we were able to put a station in those areas and to encourage the brethren there that they too to go ahead and to spread the good news in those areas? To spread the good news in the Caribbean. Ignite Caribbean. Boy, wouldn't that be a nice one? Take all the Caribbean islands. That would be nice. Opportunities to grow. Opportunities to grow, Igniters. Yeah, go ahead and pray for it, Igniters. Go ahead and pray for it. That would be a wonderful, wonderful thing. Pray. Pray. Amen. All right. What do we got here, Igniters? What do we got? Yeah, we can go with that one. I think that will be a... Here's a song, Igniters. I Stand Amazed. Here on Ignite Radio. This is Thunderkirk reporting live. Hope all of you are doing well. A good morning, a good afternoon, a good evening, regardless of wherever you are around the world. We're blessed that each one of you has stayed connected here to Ignite Radio. We'll be right back right after this. You got any questions, comments? Please don't go anywhere.

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0: Hi, my name is Donna. I'm one of the members here, wanting to invite you to come to Surrey Church of Christ, located at 15042 92nd Avenue. 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
3: Ah, yes, Igniters. Amen to that. Wow, what a wonderful day this has been, and all glory. Amen. That's all that I can be able to say in regards for that. Amen. And amen. And amen. The Surrey Church of Christ, located at 15042 92nd Avenue here in Surrey. Telephone number to the church, 604-588-6717. Again, 604-588-6717. If you're down outside of the greater Vancouver area, please put a 1 in front of that so Alexander Graham Bell can complete your call. Our email address, Igniters, is a simple one, because we do try to keep things simple here on Ignite Radio, cocsurrey@yahoo.com. That is our email address. Igniters, feel free to go ahead and email us out. You know what? Maybe you're like, I need to learn more. I need to, let's have a Bible study. And I'm going to tell you, Igniters, yes. Reach out. Gladly to be able to have one. Gladly is to have one. If you're in Canada, give us a call, Igniters. Again, 604-588-6717. Again, 604-588-6717. Just put a 1 in front of it if you're down outside of the greater Vancouver area. Maybe you're not here in Canada. That's okay. No, guys. No. If you're down outside, and if you're down from the U.S., Igniters, Brother Albert is with us here on Ignite Radio, and we can go ahead. Igniters is to post that one up. No, it's 978. There you go. Perfect. Now you can repost it up. If you're in the U.S., Igniters, hey, Brother Albert's here. The Lawrence congregation will be glad to say hello to you. 978-685-6995. Again, 978-685-6995. If you're down outside of the New England area, please put a 1 in front of that so Alexander Graham Bell can complete your call. I tell you, Brother Albert's here right now. He'll be happy to be able to talk with you. Happy. A whole lot of us would be happy to talk with you. If you're outside of North America, please use the email address. We will get people set up. And there you go. There you go. The Surrey Church of Christ, a better place to be. Let's go ahead, Igniters, and to it's to get going. Let's knock some people off the downbound train. If you're on the video, please share this. Share it. Knock some people off, Igniters. Don't be scared. And amen to that. Amen to that. Very, very wonderful study, Igniters, that we're having. That's why we call it the myth. One church just as good as another. Let me tell you this. Come read John chapter 15, verse 1 to 8. I think you'll get your answer. The answer is no. But we're going to give you scripture. And amen to that. Okay, what do we got? What do we got? Let's see here. Brother Albert sent over a heart and three thumbs up. So merci beaucoup. Thank you very kindly, Brother Albert. Greatly appreciate it. Very much. Amen to that. Sister TL wrote in here and she said, good study, Brother Kirk. Maraming salamat po, Brother Kirk. Yes, walang anuman to you. Thank you, thank you, thank you to you as well. As she sent in 1+4, she sent over a total of 5 hearts. And so maraming salamat to you. Appreciate that very much. Sister Brenda said, thank you. Prayers for all that need them. And Sister Brenda sent over 2 hearts as well. And thank you very kindly to you. Amen to that. Amen to that. Good to have all of you listening here or elsewhere. And there you go. There you go. All right, Igniters, let's go ahead and to break this down, Igniters. Let's go ahead and break it down. Coming up here, Igniters, in just over 3 hours from now, we're going to get into our overnight program, which means one thing. Hey, we got some good a cappella music coming on right after this. So amen to that. Amen to that. So let's zip down here, Igniters, and let's go ahead and get into our thank yous here on Ignite Radio. To Sister Wilma, Salama, thank you for dropping in. Greatly appreciate it very much. You take care of yourself and have yourself a very good morning. Amen to that. To Brother Albert, merci beaucoup, mon ami. Appreciate it very much. Thank you very kindly. And you have yourself a great evening as well. Amen, amen, and amen. What else are we going to here? To Sister Brenda, thank you very kindly, Sister Brenda. You take care of yourself. God bless you as well. Amen to that. To Sister Sharon, you're still around. We appreciate it very much. God bless. God bless and have yourself a wonderful, wonderful evening. Over to our good friend, good brother there, Brother Paul Cockwell. Thank you very kindly. And you have yourself a good evening as well. God bless you. Amen. Over to the West Coast Igniters, to Sister TL. Maraming salamat to you. Thank you very kindly for being with us here on Ignite Radio. Take care. To our good friend, Brother Jerry Brandenburg, the one Igniters. Thank you for being with us here on Ignite Radio. Take care. God bless. And we'll talk to you soon and very, very soon. To all the rest of you that are elsewhere listening in, regardless of wherever you are,

midnight for all of you that's in the coastal areas of Africa and Europe. I think everybody else will be sleeping. 5:30 in the morning for all of you in the Southeast Asia / India. Amen to that. 8 o'clock in the morning. By the way, that's Saturday morning, by the way. 8 o'clock in the morning for all of you in the Asian Pacific region. Check your local listings compared to the time zone closest to you in the event I did not mention your time zone. Amen to that. Well, I think we got a few minutes, a few seconds, or a few minutes of daylight left. And away we be able to go. Which will be dark by the time we get going. But anyways. Be safe out there, Igniters. To God be the glory. May the Lord bless each one of you. If you see somebody without a smile, give them yours. Be good to each other, Igniters. Be good to each other. And let's go ahead, Igniters, and then knock somebody off the downbound train. This is Thunderkirk reporting live. Hope all of you are doing well. Here's the song, Igniters, that we will go ahead and leave you with, Igniters. And that song is called The Everlasting God here on Ignite Radio. Take care.

Ah, yes, Igniters, we will wait upon the Lord, and amen to that, Igniters, amen to that. Folks, good morning, good afternoon, good evening to all of you. Thunderkirk reporting live. Good to have all of you here with us here on Ignite Radio. We're going to go ahead and get into a little bit of a cappella music here on Ignite Radio, and we're kicking it off right now while we get cleaned up. Here's the song, Amazing Grace, here on Ignite Radio, Thunderkirk reporting.

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All right, everybody. Good morning, good afternoon, and good evening to all of you. Igniters, Thunder Kirk reporting live here from CLC Surrey. We're getting ready to transfer the signal igniters over from our computer over to our overnight computer igniters, and we're looking forward to that. We're going to quickly igniters get started. We're fired up and ready to go, and we have a wonderful overnight programming that we're going to go ahead and to get into. So we're really excited, igniters, in regards for that. So amen to that. So we're going to get started here. We're going to just to have everybody stand by for transfer igniters. And we're going to go ahead and to get started here on Ignite Radio. And we're going to go ahead and get started with that right now. That's what we're going to do. So let's get ready, igniters. Let's get ready to rock and roll here. And let's get things cooking. I think we got, yeah, perfect. Okay, so let's go ahead, igniters. Get rocking and rolling here. We're going to do a quick countdown, igniters, and away we go. So we're going to say adios to Ignite to True Thursday, and we're going to go to Rise and Ignite, igniters. That's the title of our programming here on Ignite Radio. Rise and Ignite. So, and trust me, we got something that's going to back it up too. Oh, we got some good stuff here. So, very, very, very excited, igniters. Here on Ignite Radio. So let's get rocking and rolling here on Ignite Radio. And we're just waiting. Did we get? Just double checking something, igniters. All right, let's get going. T-minus, we're just going to go ahead and get merging. Let's go ahead, igniters, and to get, just get merging here. So that's what we're going to go ahead and to do. So you guys set and ready? Let's rock it out. Let's rock it out. Rise and ignite, igniters, as we are going to get started with that. And we're going to say adios to Ignite the True Thursdays. And Shazam! As we welcome everybody, actually, as is over. And now that we got that, bada bing, bada boom.

Good morning, good afternoon, and good evening to all of you. Now we have officially switched over. Amen to that. And we're going to go ahead and rolling on some good a cappella music here on Ignite Radio. That's what we're going to do. And we're going to go to Igniters and to kick it off with a wonderful song called Turn the Radio. Ignite Radio.

0: Hi everyone, this is Chong from the Surrey Church in BC. I'm going to talk briefly about Matthew 6:33-34. It reads, "But seek first the kingdom of God and his righteousness, and all these things shall be added to you. Therefore, do not worry about tomorrow, for tomorrow will worry about its own things. Sufficient for the day is its own trouble." My friends, what is our greatest struggle today? Is it worrying? Is it anxiety? We are living in a time that many refer to as an age of anxiety. Many people worry about the constant pressure of daily life. We worry about our jobs, especially with the emergence of AI nowadays. We worry about money, we worry about our health, and we worry about the uncertainty of tomorrow. However, as children of God, we need not to worry. Our God is the Almighty. He is all-knowing, all-present, and all-powerful. He provides for our needs. Verse 33 says that we must put God first in our lives. Notice that the promise Jesus made is conditional. If we seek Him first, then all things will be added to us. If we obsess over food, clothing, money, and fame over God, then we are behaving like those who don't know God. What does it mean by seeking the kingdom of God first and His righteousness? It means we are taking care of God's business as a priority, seeking His salvation, living in obedience to Him, and sharing the good news of the kingdom with others. Then He will take care of our business as He promised. And if that's the arrangement, why do we have to worry? Verse 34 tells us not to worry about tomorrow. Someone has said that we are only cooking up trouble when we stew about tomorrow. We are not going to reach tomorrow and bring its trouble into today. Too many of us are frozen with fear of what might happen next week or next month. Today has enough troubles to keep you busy. There will be plenty of other things tomorrow. Lamentations 3 verse 23 says that God's mercies are new every morning. A new day, a new blessing from God. God is always with us. Let's not get so caught up in what might not even happen in the future. When we are worried and anxious, let's focus on God the Almighty. Let's come to God, confess worry as sin, and ponder His scriptures, and know that God is faithful.
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1: All right, everybody. Good morning, good afternoon, and good evening to all of you Igniters, regardless of wherever you are around the world. We're blessed each one of you has stayed to Ignite Radio. Thunderkirk reporting, and good to have each one of you here with us here on Ignite Radio. Coming up, Igniters, in about 50, just over 50 minutes, Igniters, we're going to go ahead and get into our wonderful, wonderful programming here on Ignite Radio. We're excited, Igniters. We got ourselves some good programming that we're going to go ahead and to start featuring here on Ignite Radio. So get excited, Igniters, and whatever you do, yeah, don't be touching that dial, Igniters. Don't be touching that dial. That's going to be for sure, because we got ourselves a good one here, Igniters. That's for sure. That is for sure. So what do we got going on, Igniters? Well, I'm going to tell you exactly what we got going on here on Ignite Radio. We got some great brethren from all over. And so we're hoping, Igniters, we're hoping that each one of you will go ahead and to stick around, Igniters, for this one. That's going to be for sure. So keep it locked in here, Igniters. Keep it locked in here. Don't touch that dial. And we're going to go ahead and to get going here very, very quickly. So let us go ahead and get this thing posted. And we're going to go ahead and get a little bit more a cappella music going here on Ignite Radio. Okay, that's what we're gonna do. We're gonna go ahead and get rocking and rolling. Here is the song, Igniters.

Hang on here. Here's the song Igniters. Give thanks here on Ignite Radio. Thunderkirk reporting. Hope all of you are doing very, very well. Amen.

0: This is Brother Paul from the Book Divine, inviting you to tune in for the Brotherhood Brief right here on Ignite Radio. During the week, I'll be bringing you the latest updates, news, and needs from across the Brotherhood of Christ. 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
1: Welcome to another episode of Minute Ministries. This is John, one of your fellow brothers in Christ from Surrey, BC. In the previous episode of Minute Ministries, we talked about what justification means and what it means for us to be justified by our faith. To recap, to justify means to declare as righteous, and it is through our faith that our sins have been washed away, making us clean from the stains of sin, and thus we are able to be declared as righteous by God. The question for today is, if I am declared as righteous and therefore saved through my faith in Christ, do I still need to do good works? This is a common question we may think about, and a passage that comes to mind is in the book of James, chapter 2. Starting in verse 14, he says, "What good is it, my brothers, if someone says he has faith but does not have good works? Can that faith save him? If a brother or sister is poorly clothed and lacking in daily food, and one of you says to them, 'Go in peace, be warmed and filled,' without giving them the things needed for the body, what good is that? So also faith by itself, if it does not have good works, is dead." And later in verse 24, he says, "You see that a person is justified by works and not by faith alone." Reading this passage can be confusing. Here, James seems to say that works also justify us, but we know there are so many other passages throughout the Bible that clearly say good works will not save you. I believe the best way to answer this question is to understand what James is trying to say here. He says that if you have faith in Christ, but your actions do not reflect that, what is your faith even for? James calls this a dead faith. Remember that we are asked not to conform to the pattern of this world, but be transformed by the renewing of our minds, Romans 12:2, and to put off our old self and take on a new identity in Christ, Ephesians 4:22-24. Our faith in Christ is meant to change us. It is transformative. With our new identity in Christ, we are meant to change how we think, talk, and act. Yes, in order to be declared righteous, we need to believe in Jesus Christ. But believing in him also means believing the values he stood for and the things he taught us. If we truly believe his words are good for us, we should do them. Doing good works is part of that. And so, although good works do not determine your salvation, they are definitely evidence of a living faith, a faith that is real and active, reflecting a heart transformed by Christ. By putting our faith into action,
2: my name is Diamond, and I'm a young igniter from the Philippines. Today's Bible scripture of the day comes from Proverbs chapter 4, verse 23. It says, "Above

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0: All right, everybody. Good morning, good afternoon, and good evening to all of you Igniters, regardless of wherever you are around the world. We're blessed each one of you has stayed connected here to Ignite Radio. Thunderkirk reporting live here, and good to have each one of you here with us here on Ignite Radio as we get ready to kick off our overnight programming here. Ignite ourselves a loaded set of programs here on Ignite Radio. Get excited, Igniters, because I'm telling you, we got something special going on here. And amen to that. There's amen to that. So definitely very nice to have each one of you here with us here on Ignite Radio. Okay. We're getting ready, Igniters, to get going here, and we're excited. We're going to kick it off with our good friend, brother Renee Boy Lucas here on Ignite Radio. So we're excited, actually, is it about that, Igniters? And we're going to continue on with our good friend, good brother, from there. Man, let me just pull this thing, actually, as is up here. Make sure that we got everything situated here. So, Brother Lucas is first up. Been following that, Igniters. We'll get to the 180 with Brother David. The Neural Path with Brother Bright from Benin, Nigeria. And then we'll head over to the U.S. here. With the Vineyard with Brother Carlos, Igniters. That's going to be a mixed language of Spanish and English. By the way, the one coming up with Brother Lucas is going to be in a mixed language as well. So just give everybody a heads up. Half Tagalog, half English. So everybody's going to be able to get going on. So, Brother Carlos, Spanish and English. And then coming up after that, Igniters, we got a tag team, the ladies tag team champions. Sister Lois, followed by Sister Norma, Igniters. Sister Lois is from Bacolod. Sister Norma is from Metro Manila. And we're going to go ahead and get started, actually, as is with that. And then after that, Igniters, from the ladies, we'll head over here to back to the Americas again. Check in with our good friend, Brother Denver Simmons, before we head over to India, Igniters, with United and Truth, with our good friend, Brother Jack. And he is going to close us out of our programming here on Ignite Radio. So you can tell we got a lot going on. And amen to that. So without further ado, hey, let's get going on this, Igniters. I'm pumped up and fired up, and I hope each one of you is as well. Shall we? Yeah, let's get going, Igniters. Very, very excited. We're kicking off with the Thirsty Soul with Brother Lucas. Sister TL sent over a couple of hearts. Amen.
1: 2 Timothy chapter 3, verse 16 and 17, it says, all scripture is given by inspiration of God and is profitable for doctrine, for reproof, for correction, for instruction in righteousness, that the man of God may be complete, truly equipped for every good work. Ang lahat ng mga kasulatan ay kinasiyahan ng Diyos, dahil mapapakinabangan din naman sa pagtuturo, sa pagsansala, sa pagsaway, sa ikatututunan na sa katwiran, upang ang tao ng Diyos ay maging sakdal. 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And also in Romans chapter 15 verse 4, it says, for whatsoever things were written for time were written for learning, that through patience and comfort of the scriptures might have hope. Good day, everyone. I am Renee Boy Lucas from Kabakan Church of Christ in North Cotabato, here in Mindanao, here in the Philippines. So, isa pong mapagpalang araw sa atin lahat, mga minamahal kong kapatid, kay Kristo. 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So, God is good all the time. And all the time, God is good. So for this moment, brothers and sisters in Christ, it's a big privilege for me na to speak among all of you again for this program dito po sa Ignite Radio. Sa ating pong programa na The Thirsty Soul, ako po yung host ninyo. It's a big privilege for me to encourage sa bawat isa sa atin, to inspire the Word of God and to feed our spiritual body, mga kapatid. For it is the food of our spiritual body, which is the Word of God. Even our Lord Jesus Christ said in the book of Matthew chapter 4, verse 4, and he said, "Man shall not live by bread alone, but by every word that proceeded comes out from the mouth of God." Ang tao po ay hindi lamang nabubuhay sa tinapay lamang, kundi sa mga salita na lumalabas sa bibig ng ating Diyos. 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But in spiritually, wala po tayo ibang pagkain, which is ang Word of God lamang po, mga kapatid. So don't forget to attend or to learn a lot of things, to learn more about Jesus and His words and the teachings, the other and the scriptures. So for this moment, brothers and sisters in Christ, let's prepare ourselves, our hearts and minds, to listen this Word of God and be focused of our lessons, which is series in the book of 1 Corinthians. Actually, we are here in chapter 14. Malapit na po matapos. So, chapter 14 na po tayo, mga kapatid. In chapter 14, verse 26 down to 40 in 1 Corinthians. So, our manna for this moment is entitled Rules for the Church. No? Ano ba yung mga rules natin dyan sa church, mga kapatid? Dito pa natin malalaman. So before that, allowed me to read the following verses. But before that, let us pray for the opening prayer. Our most gracious and loving Father, full of grace, full of mercy, full of love, full of blessings and joy, Father. For this moment, Lord God, we worship you in spirit and in truth. We glorify your holy name, Father, and praise your great name. At this moment, Father, we as your children, we are here again to study your word. We hope and pray, Father, that you are always there for us, your presence and your lead us every time and then, Father. And we ask you, Lord, that for studying this word of God, we ask you the favor that give us the knowledge and wisdom from heaven. And give us the peace of our minds and surroundings. And Lord God, please open our hearts and minds so that we can understand what the scripture it says, Father. We also, Lord God, ask your favor that bless each one of us, from the youngest to the eldest, to all listeners for this program, Father. And bless those your children who preach the word of God. And Father, we ask you also, Lord God, to bless us in spiritual matters and in material things, further, like financial or some daily lives, Father, so that we can still study your word with without worry anything. Continue, Lord God, bless us and forgive us for all our trespasses that committed against you. And all these things I pray in Jesus' name. Amen. So before we start, I just want to remind each and everyone, if you have a Bible there or any Bible applications, please open it. And read it with me so that no one can say there's a bias or prejudice while you're studying the Word of God. And also we use two kinds of translation, which is Tagalog and English, so that each one of us must understand better. So before we start, allow me to read the following verses from verse 26 down to 40. And it says, "How is it then, brethren, when you come together, every one of you hath a psalm, hath a doctrine, hath a tongue, hath a revelation, hath an interpretation, let all things be done unto edifying. If any speak in an unknown tongue, let it be by two, or at the most by three, and that by course, and let one interpret. But if there be no interpreter, let him keep silence in the church, and let him speak to himself and to God. Let the prophet speak two or three, and let the other judge. If anything be revealed to another that sitteth by, let the first hold his peace. For ye may all prophesy one by one, that all may learn and all may be comforted. And the spirits of the prophets are subject to the prophets. For God is not the author of confusion, but of peace, as in all churches of the saints. Let your women keep silence in the churches. For it is not permitted unto them to speak, but they are commanded to be under obedience, as also saith the law. And if they will learn anything, let them ask their husbands at home. For it is a shame for a woman to speak in the church. Now, what? Came the word of God out from you? Or came it unto you only? If any man think himself to be a prophet or spiritual, let him acknowledge that the things that I write unto you are the commandments of the Lord. But if any man be ignorant, let him be ignorant. Wherefore, brethren, covet to prophecy, and forbid not to speak with tongues. 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Now, in this lessons, rules for the church, after correcting the problems of rivalry and competition concerning the spiritual gifts the Christian in Corinth have received, the Apostle Paul now directs the congregation concerning how their assembly should function. Maraming nahirapan dito, mga kapatid. Ano ba talaga ang mga functions? Maraming nagsilitawan ng mga katuruan tungkol dito. Now, as we noted in the previous lessons in 1 Corinthians chapter 14, it's one of the best passages we have to give us insight into what the first century assembly looked like. No? So, as we read these directions, we will consider how we can follow the directions and pattern established by God for the assembly. It is especially important to carefully study this passage and remember the context, because there are many verses in this section that have been taken out of context and misapplied. So in our lessons for this moment, we have 4 points nating pong pag-aralan. No? Nakikita po natin ang mga punto po dito. If you see in verse 26 down to 28, It talks about the rules for tongue speaking. Now, Apostle Paul begins by reestablishing the key to the chapter. Now, let all things be done for building up. Faith is supposed to be encouraged and strengthened by the word of God. When we come together, Satan attacks our faith on a daily basis, and we need to assemble to rebuild our faith and grow stronger in the Lord. Now in verse 26 also gives us another small peek into what was going on during the assembling. We note that there was singing. Implied in this was that someone led the assembly in the singing of the song. Further, there was a person giving instruction and teaching. Like something a preacher, evangelist, or church leaders, anyone to able to speak in front. Implied in this was that someone led the assembly in the singing of the song. Further, there was a person, mga kapatid, na talaga yung sinabi ko kanina na may authority na mangaral sa inyo. Is it a preacher, pastor, deacons, elders, pwede? And also, there was a person giving a revelation of the Word of God, which to us would be the reading of the Scriptures. Now, all of these activities during the assembly were to meet the goal of building up the body of Christ. Now, in verse 27, the Apostle Paul gives the directions to those who have the miraculous spiritual gift of speaking in tongues. The first rule of God is that there is only to be two tongue speakers, at most three tongue speakers, who will speak at the assembly. The second rule is that each tongue speaker is to be speak in turn. They are not to speak simultaneously nor interrupt each other. The final rule is that there must be interpretation. This is so important that if there is no one to interpret the language spoken, then the tongue speaker is to remain absolutely silent. Now, there are a few things we need to consider regarding this direction. I think it's important to observe that those who claim to have the gift of speaking in tongues today violate every part of this command. Sino ba sa atin dyan, no? Ang guys, speaking in tongues. So, this is the reminder. The rule of no more than three together at tongue speakers is broken. The rule that they do not speak simultaneously is broken. The rule that they only speak if there is interpretation is broken. Every rule is regularly broken in many religious groups who claims to have the gift of the tongues. Now, another point that is very important to consider. mga kapatid. Ano ba yan? Apostle Paul, direction reveals that the speaker had power over the spiritual gift. The gift was not uncontrollable. Christians were not slain in the spirit or lacking self-control when the spirit moved them. It is not that a person could not help himself from speaking. And he says that the tongue speaker, though given a message from God, was to keep silent if others were speaking. If three tongue speakers had already spoken, or if there was no one to interpret a foreign language. Now again, what we see today in the charismatic churches directly violate the scriptures and directly violates the way the spirit operates. Second point, so makikita po natin sa verse 29 down to 33 rather. This following verses are talks about the rules for a prophecy. Apostle Paul now turns his attention to the gift of prophecy. Notice that the same direction is given to those with the gift of prophecy as those with the gift of tongues. The first rule is that only two or three prophets should speak in any given assembly. Everyone else is supposed to listen and evaluate what is said. Now, therefore, we see that a Christian with the gift of prophecy would declare the very words of God to the assembly, and the assembly would listen to that message, evaluating what is said. The second rule is that if another person receives a prophecy, the first prophet was to stop and allow the other prophecy to be spoken. The same rules apply, that each person should prophesy one by one, but no more than two or three, so that all may learn and all be encouraged. And if you see in verse 31, again, Apostle Paul declares the goal of building up the believers who are assembled. He also explicitly declares the conclusion in verse 32 that we drew concerning the tongue speakers. Now, the spirit of the prophets are subject to the prophets, that is, those with the gift of prophecy are not lacking itself or self-control, but are able to wait and speak in turn. Now, there is no reason for noise, interruption, or chaos, because God is the author of confusion. He tells, or Apostle Paul tells, the Corinthian Christians that they can control the gift given and empowered by the Holy Spirit, because God does not cause confusion. In both instances, Apostle Paul teaches that there is to be silence regarding the spiritual gifts they possess when the assembly. There were rules for spiritual gifts when the assembly of believers is gathered. And our third point is makikita po natin sa verse 33 down to 35. These following verses are talks about the rule for women, no? Ano ba ang role ng women inside the church? So dito po natin malalaman, no? Apostle Paul continues by reminding these Christians that these directions are the practice in all the churches. Therefore, the teachings in this chapter are all the more emphasized as the pattern for us to follow today regarding the purpose and activity.

Nothing. No. And the prophets, makikita pa natin sa verse 30, is used here. Now, as a reminder, the word for silent means absolute silence and to not make a sound. Is Apostle Paul teaching that women are not to make a single sound in the assembly? Well, the answer must be no. Simply because women believers are instructed to sing in the assembly, to confess sins, and the like. And the context of this command must be maintained. Apostle Paul is instructed the woman to remain absolutely silent regarding the spiritual gifts they possess. Now we know that women possess spiritual gifts, like Philip's four daughters who prophesied. Now, if you see the book of Acts chapter 21 in verse 9, and the instruction given to women with gifts earlier in this very letter of 1 Corinthians, in 1 Corinthians chapter 11 verse 5. Now therefore, just as tongue speakers and prophets were given restriction for using their gifts in the assembly, so also women were given restrictions for using their gifts in the assembly. Now we must ask why this would be the case. No? Tanungin po natin ating mga sarili. And why would be it be necessary for women not use their spiritual gifts in the assembly? Apostle Paul indicates in verse 34, for the woman to speak would mean they would be forfeiting the submission that the law of God says again. Again, we must ask an important question: how would woman speaking cause a breaking of God's law? Concerning submission, now I think about this for a moment. The scriptures teach that the wife is to be submissive to her husband. Now, if you say Ephesians chapter 5 verse 22 and 24, and in 1 Corinthians chapter 11 and verse 3, Colossians chapter 3 in verse 18, and 1 Peter chapter 3 verse 5. Now, question is, does this mean that the wife cannot speak at all to her husband or else be out of submission? Of course not. For there is no way for a marriage to operate without communication. And no way for a husband to live with his wife in an understanding way without communication. If you see in 1 Peter chapter 3 in verse 7, if you have time, just try to visit that verse. And the point to consider is that speaking does not equal lack of submission. Now, so we must ask the question, why would a woman with spiritual gifts speaking in the assembly be a lack of submission? No, it's a question for them. Why? The necessary conclusion is that when any person spoke in the assembly, the person was taking
the lad. The person speaking was leading the assembly. We have seen this in the direction Apostle Paul has given. When the tongue speaker spoke, the rest were to be silent and listen to what was said and its interpretation. When the prophet spoke, the rest were to be silent and evaluate what was being said. Now, the situation is a similar this hour of assembly. We are right now here where person speaking is in charge and in the lead. The song leader has the lead of the assembly. The prayer leader has the lead of the assembly. The Lord's Supper speakers has led to the assembly. The teacher has led to the assembly. Whoever is speaking is leading the assembly. This becomes a reasonable answer for why the woman must remain silent in the assembly. Speaking during the time would be taking the lead, which is violation of the law of God. In 1 Timothy chapter 2, verse 11 down to 14. Says, let a woman learn quietly with all submissiveness. I do not permit a woman to teach or to exercise authority over a man. Rather, she is remain quiet. For Adam was formed first, then Eve, and Adam was not conceived, but the woman was conceived and became a transgressor. And in Genesis chapter, the events rather of Genesis, regarding creation and the sin of Adam and Eve are the reasons why women are to not teach or have authority over a man. For a woman to speak in the assembly would do that everything, teach over the assembly. Now therefore, saying amen. Are confessing sins or singing does not take authority away or violate a submissive attitude.

This text has no application to women teaching children's classes. Women speaking in our gathered Bible studies, whether in homes or at the building, is not violating this text because a man is leading the class and teaching the class. As we just noted, a wife speaking to her husband is not to lack submission. Speaking is not the issue. The way the speaking occurs is the issue. The scriptures want to submissive attitude, reflecting godly character, and not taking authority away from another or seizing authority over the assembly. So this is the evaluation to be made when the assembly is gathered. Is our speaking taking authority over the assembly? That's the question. And the context of spiritual gifts helps us understand verse 35. It was not the woman's place in the assembly or verbally disagree or question a prophetic teaching. To do is to assert authority and take the lead over the assembly. Therefore, that questioning was to occur at home and not in the assembly. I hope we can see the need to keep these verses in their context and how we can properly apply the text when we do so. Our last point, mga kapatid, is kita parin sa verse 36 down to 40. And this verse talks about all things should be orderly. Now, Apostle Paul concludes by observing that what he is commanding the church is the very command of the Lord. God had given an order to the assembly. The church was made think they can run the assembly in the way they want. The Apostle Paul says to violate this order is to reject the Lord. This is not a suggestion by Apostle Paul. Instead, the role is given. But all things should be done decently and in order. This does not mean that we have to do things traditionally or the way we have always done things in the assembly. The point is that spiritual upbuilding cannot happen in chaos. Apostle Paul has taught the need to take turns to not speak over each other, and to focus on the goal of building up each other through the teaching of the scriptures. Now, it is my prayer that this series of lessons concerning miraculous spiritual gifts helps us understand the importance of our time together. How we worship when we come together matters to God so much so that God will not recognize us if we reject His orders. If you see in verse 38, no, in the book of 1 Corinthians chapter 14, then everything we do must be for
spiritual building each other up, not for fun or entertainment. If you see in verse 26, now the goal is spiritual strengthening in God's word. Edification cannot occur in chaos and noise. Therefore, there must be an order to what we do so that learning can occur. Now, if you see in verse 31 and 40, otherwise, our time together is wasted. The scriptures are all we need to learn and love the Lord. Now, if you see in Second Timothy chapter 3 verse 16 to 17, we always binabasa natin ito before we start, no? For other translation, it says all scripture is breathed out by God and is profitable for teaching, for reproof, for correction, and for training in righteousness, that the man of God may be complete, equipped, and for every good work. So, in our lessons for this moment, mga kapatid, first, dito po sa ating lessons na the rules for the church. So our point first is the rules for tongue speaking, the rules for prophecy, the rule for women, and all things should be orderly. So sana wala pong naguluhan o nasundan nyo po, mga kapatid, ang ating mga tinalakay. No, kung may mga ganyan man na mga katuroan or speaking in tongues, they practice that, and also women led them to inside the church. Now this is the way, this is the message for you in order you can understand what it's the Bible it says, and even our Apostle Paul also reminding us that the woman must remain silent inside the church during worship. She able to sing, yes, no? But she not able to preach all the, inside the church. Especially there's a man able to preach the word of God. That's a reminding, a reminder for them, no? And siguro pwede kaya mag-preach mga babae. But doon sa mga puro kababaihan lamang po, pwede ganun mga kapatid, no? Like ladies retreat na ginaganap dito sa Philippines, mayroon din dito quarterly kaya naganap, no? Lahat lamang po ng mga kababaihan, sila lamang po, no? Pwedeng ganun. That's the opportunity that you led the how to preach the word of God. And also I just want to example you here in Kabakan Church of Christ. You know, the situation here is very unique, no? If you see before we the member are separated, like the woman separate to the man, the youth separate also unto the man separate also, they have assigned one preaching a preacher there. In women, they assign
a woman teacher, and men also, same also to the youth. So that's the opportunity, and something opportunity na ma-learn din po natin from the women of teachers. So just try to example that, just try to do that, no? Even in the Igniters, we have speakers for the leaders, Sister Louise, no? Or Lida at Gabacolod po. So yan po isa po sa speaker natin sa ladies dito po sa Igniters. So as of now, dito lang po tayo magkatapos, and next lessons we proceed to chapter 15. And I know we learn a lot of things when it comes to study the Word of God, especially this our lesson series in the book of 1 Corinthians. We are almost end up, no? But maybe for the next time, matapos natin ito. So, as of now, ito lang po tayo. At maraming salamat po. 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Salamat po sa mga lessons na amin po natalakay sa mga oras po ito at amin po natapos patungkol po sa rules of the church, inside the church. Thank you, Lord God, for everything that you give it to us. Blessings, opportunity, knowledge, and privilege, Father, to worship you in spirit and in truth. And Lord God, we ask also you to continue bless each one of us from the youngest to the eldest, and continue bless each one of us in spiritual matters and material things, earthly matters, Lord God. Continue, Lord God, bless each one of us and forgive us for all our trespasses that committed against you. And all these things we pray in Jesus' name. Amen.

Well, Igniters, that was none other than Lucas Igniters, all the way over from Kitty Pawan. And amen to that. What a good way how to start off our wonderful, wonderful programming here on Ignite Radio. Rise and Ignite. And I'm telling you, Igniters, we got some very, very powerful studies here on Ignite Radio. So amen to that. Amen to that. Wow. Definitely two thumbs up. Very nicely done. Let's go ahead and get into the comments here, Igniters. Because coming up here in about 35 minutes, yeah, we got more coming up. Okay. This was really a good one by Brother Lucas. Amen. Sister TL from Seattle sent in three, four, a grand total of five hearts, one more for six hearts, and then she sent in two more for eight hearts, one more for nine hearts, and then said, thanks, Brother Lucas. So amen to that. Madame Salama to you, Sister TL. Amen. Hey, our good friend Brother Dennis is with us here on Ignite Radio. Magandang gabi to you, Brother Dennis. Kumusta to you? Hope that you're doing well. Brother Dennis was enjoying that deep study there by our good friend Brother Lucas. Amen. Amen. Brother Dennis sent over three hearts to that lesson. So, maraming salamat. Amen. Even myself, I was just right into it. So, I sent over two, three, four hearts on that one. And I said, amen, Brother Lucas, that's biblical. I mean, there's some things that you're just not going to be able to do in a worship service. And, amen. Amen. So sorry, ladies, but you're not preaching. There you go. Wow. Oh boy, I tell you, this is a good start, Igniters. Good start here on Ignite Radio. Very, very good start. And it's getting better. It's getting better. Coming up here, Igniters, in about 35 minutes from now, we're going to go to Ongo. We'll check in with our good friend, Brother David. He has his series going, The Purpose of Preaching. So, Igniter, stick around for that one. You're going to learn something. The importance of proper preaching. Been a good series by Brother David here. So, amen to that. Amen to that. That's what we'll go. Igniters, we're going to put this thing on automatic. I'm going to go ahead and get some rest. Got to do some work in the morning and then head up over to the church, God willing, tomorrow afternoon. Until God willing. Wake up in the morning and get going. So there you go. There you go. So let's go ahead, Igniters, and to get into some good a cappella music here on Ignite Radio. And I see Sister TL has sent in, probably going to sleep too, sending in her last heart. That's what she just sent in too. Salama, appreciate that very much. Let's go ahead and get started here on Ignite Radio. Here's the song, Igniters. 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Amen.

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0: This is Brother Paul from the Book Divine, inviting you to tune in for the Brotherhood Brief right here on Ignite Radio. 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
1: Good morning, Church. This is John from the Surrey Church of Christ in Vancouver, BC. Today I want to talk about the books of the Bible, how we got them, and their legitimacy. How do we know that we can trust these scriptures as true sayings? First, the Old Testament. The Old Testament books have been used by Israel for a very, very long time. Ever since they were written down, the Israelites, the Jewish people, have used them in their teachings. And their teachings are really based on these writings. These scriptures have been passed down from generation to generation. And in addition to the fact that Jesus and his disciples often quoted from the Old Testament scriptures, we can trust that these books are legitimate and truly inspired by God. As for the New Testament, typically what Christians have done historically is consider several factors. First factor is whether this writing was written by an apostle or someone close to an apostle, and this would grant it legitimacy because these people lived during the time Jesus was here on earth, and so their accounts and their witness would be the most accurate. Another thing that Christians looked for in these texts is whether they were consistent with the teachings of Jesus, and if they were, then that's a good sign. And another thing that they looked for is whether churches all around used these texts or not. There are other factors as well, such as that the writings in the New Testament books often are internally anonymous, meaning that if you took away the headings of these books, such as the Gospel of Mark or the Gospel of Matthew, then it would be quite difficult to figure out who the writer is. And so the point is that the authors don't try very hard to prove that that they are the author of these texts, whereas a lot of forgeries often try really hard to prove that an apostle or someone close to an apostle actually wrote the text. And so, in addition to these evidences, there are many other ways that Christians have assessed the legitimacy of these books, but these are just some of those. And so when you read the Bible, remember that you're not hearing a myth or a man-made invention. You're hearing a story that God has protected for thousands of years, and he has worked his ways to make sure that these books have come into our hands today. And so it is trustworthy, and it is also life-changing. Thank you.
2: Hi. My name is Simon, and I'm a young igniter from the Philippines. Today's Bible scripture of the day comes from Colossians chapter 3, verse 15. Let the peace that comes from Christ rule in your hearts, and always be thankful. Colossians chapter 3, verse 15.
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Dear friends, good morning. 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My name is David, Ongol Church of Christ, India. 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Once again, welcome to join with us, the 180 program on Ignite Radio Broadcasting. Good morning, my brethren, Kirk, and good morning, my brothers, supervisory elders and deacons and church members. And those who are online and offline with me, I'm praying for you and your family and congregations and your gospel work. You know the India situations because watching news, so politically different and here is different politics against two Christians. But we are praying, keep in your prayers. And sometimes we do not have the spreading the word of God, preaching the word of God in congregations also, local congregations also. That's why, please, keep in your prayers. Yes, in north side is very danger. There is a completely go to agonist for Christians. And they are killing and they are going to give these struggles. So I don't more explanation about that because that's a very too bad in that area. Yes, my dear friends. We have the faith in God, God willing. We don't know, we are not decided that. So we are praying for that. I'm requesting you everyone, please keep in your prayers for our churches of Christ in India. And all my brothers and sisters in India, because we are loving enemies. Jesus told to us, that is the love of Christ. Thank you for the listening, watching the 180 program on Ignite Radio Broadcasting, my dear brothers and sisters. We know very well our subject is the preacher life. The preacher life, part 5. So, life and qualifications, we are going to discussion and explanations and preaching about this part, qualifications and his life. Of course, a preacher is suitable to preaching the word of God. A preacher is a mediator, congregation to Christ or God. A preacher is really courageous man. A preacher is, should and be example spreading the word of God. Because we bring the word of God to congregation, we bring the word of God save the souls, we bring the word of God for into righteousness. Because we're all sinners.
I'm sorry. He told to us, Romans, the book of Romans. Friends, it's all little, small lessons I'm going to bring before you. But everyone be give respect to God and Christ. We are all courage in Christ, living in gloriness, living in righteousness. That Bible teachings to us. Today, point one, qualifications of preacher, a preacher qualifications. We see be diligent. I'm going to reading the book of Acts, sorry. I'm going to reading 1 Corinthians 15 chapter verse 10. New King James Version Bible, I'm going to reading. The book of Corinthians, 1 Corinthians chapter 15 verse 10. But by the grace of God, I am what I am, and His grace toward me was not in vain, but I labored more abundantly than they all, yet not I, but the grace of God which was with me. Dear brothers, dear sisters, this is our lesson. 1 Corinthians chapter 15, verse 10. We are studying the Bible. Diligent. His qualification is a diligent. We are studying. We understanding that. He tells to us what I am. He tells to us, by the grace of God, I am. By the grace of God, I am. What I am. His grace toward me was not in vain, but He labored more abundantly than they all at not I. But the grace of God, which was with me. Apostle Paul is explained to the Corinthians church. He tells to what I am. So, by the grace of God, I am. And His grace upon me, upon us. Why He give the grace to us? Why God give to kindness to us? He show kindness upon us. Grace, kindness, love. He tells to us, toward me was not in vain. Yes. Where you are a Christian, where you are a preacher, where you are a elder, where you are a deacons, where you are evangelist, where you are preaching the word of God, that word do not vain, in vain, but I am labor more abundantly. So the word is living word. God be with us. He tells to us,
grace of God which was with me. The grace of God which was with me. Brothers, we're all preachers and we're all be members of the church, but Bible teachings to us, he tells to us what I am. By the grace of God, what I am. By the grace of God, what we are. What we are. By the grace of God, what we are doing. By the grace of God, we are preaching the word of God, season and unseason. We are saving souls into Christ. We are changing denominations into Church of Christ. We are bringing many souls into Christ. Season and unseason, we are preaching the word of God. That is a good news. That's a gospel of Christ. That's a gospel of Christ. My dear friends, my dear brothers and sisters, you are diligent, a preacher in all congregations, dedicated life, and that completely obedience, and we are trusting God, and we are the faithful in God, and we are the parts of the church, and we are the ambassador of the God, ambassador of the Christ. So he made disciples, and he told to us, go into all the world and make the disciples, because the disciples means they are the believers, they are the doing what the master teachings to us, what's the master's guidelines, what's the master's giving suggestion to us. A preacher preaching a good news, the gospel of Christ. Now I'm going to reading 1 Corinthians chapter 4. 1 Corinthians chapter 4, verse 7. Friends, I'm going to reading another scripture. 1 Corinthians 15 chapter verse, 4th chapter verse 7. I'm sorry. 4th chapter verse 7. For whom makes you differ from another? And what do you have that you did not receive? Now if you did indeed receive it, why do you boast as if you had not received it? And once again I am going to reading the scripture. For who makes you different from another? And what do you have that you did not receive? Now if you did need it, receive it. Why do you boast as if you had not received it? Friends, it's a Paul teachings to the congregation as a preacher, as an evangelist, as a minister. He is one of the disciples in Christ. He got that meanings and apostleship, and God is chosen him through Jesus Christ. He told to us, my dear brothers, my dear sisters, that is Apostle Paul letters we are studying. It's so clearly what I am. He tells to us, by the grace of God, I am what I am. This is a diligent life in Christ that he tells to us. One word I'm going to reading, the book of Romans, chapter 11, verse 1. That is Israel's rejection, not total, but he tells to them, I say then, has God cast
away his people? Certainly not. Certainly not, brothers and sisters. He teaches to the Roman church this letter, and he tells to them, I also am an Israelite of the seed of Abraham, of a tribe of the Benjamin. That we, Paul, studying teachings to us. Teachings to us. Be diligent. That's the 1 Corinthians 15 chapter verse 10. And 4th chapter verse we are reading. 4th chapter verse 17. And we are reading Romans chapter 1. Romans chapter 11 verse 1. And I am going to reading. Be faithful. That we are understanding. Romans 15 chapter. 15 chapter. Verses 17, 18, 19 verses. Verses 17, 18, 19 verses. I am going to reading, my dear friends. Therefore, I have the reason to glory in Christ Jesus, in that the things which pertain to God. For I will not dare to speak of any of these, those which Christ has not accomplished through me in word and deed to make the Gentiles obedient. Wow. Obedience. Trust. God is a creator. Be obedient. So that is a faithfulness. That is a faithfulness. Be faithful. A preacher need the faithful. A members need the faithful. Elders need the faithful. I will not dare to speak of any of those things which Christ has not accomplished through me in word and deed to make the Gentiles obedience. Yes, sir. That is necessary. In mighty signs and words by the power of the Spirit of God, so that from Jerusalem and round about pilgrims have fully preached the gospel of Christ. He tells to Ellurisk, Bible teachings to us. Ellurisk. My dear brothers, my dear sisters, strongly preaching to Gentiles, strongly preaching to Israelites, strongly preaching to Jews, strongly preaching to Greeks, strongly preaching to everyone. Make the Gentiles obedience. Yes, you trust. The book of the Joshua tells to the Israelites, trust God. God is mighty God, the Lord God. You know, there's a different of that worshipping there. He tells to, if you do not, I am doing. He tells to us, my family, me worshipping God. Brothers and sisters, God is a chosen Joshua family. Joshua is one of the great prophet. Elijah is one of the great prophet. Elisha is one of the great prophet. Moses is one of the great prophet. Be strongly they are in God. Caressing with caressing. So like in 12 disciples in New Testament with the Lord Jesus Christ, Apostle Paul, especially he is a preacher and minister and evangelist and spreading with the courage, with the faithful, with the diligently, with the sincere.
He's praying without the seasoning. Prayer is the weapon to us. Prayer is the weapon, a preacher, a faithful man and woman. Yes, my dear brothers, my dear sisters, that is God's wisdom. Those who are preaching the gospel to every creature, the gospel of the last bring them, and the gospel send preachers to save souls, preachers helping and supporting through the congregations to the members. It's a more responsibility of the preacher spreading the word of God. Spreading the word of God. My dear brothers, my dear sisters, that he tells to you, do you know? He tells to us. 9:16, 1 Corinthians 9:16. For if I preach the gospel, I have nothing to boast of, for necessity is laid upon me. Yes, woe is me if I do not preach the gospel. I do not preach the gospel. Woe is me. My dear brothers, my dear sisters, where you are a preacher, where you are an evangelist, where you are a deacon, where you are a missionary, where you are a minister, follow the sound doctrine, doctrine of New Testament, doctrine of the Christ, doctrine of the church, because that's not a border. It's a worldwide spread the word of God, not in our walls, church building, preaching the gospel. Open your mouth, open your gospel work, country to country, preaching, and to the all countries, the national and international, spreading the universal, the gospel, faithfully and diligently, encouraging words and suffer the hard work, and should remind the pure, should be an example of you. You and me, a preacher life, a preacher qualifications, he tells so strongly, for if I preach the gospel, I have nothing to boast of, nor necessity to boast, for necessity is laid upon me. Yes, woe is me if I do not preach the gospel. Do not preach the gospel. My dear brothers and sisters, make known God's wisdom. Preach the gospel to every creature. Preach to every nation. Preach the gospel to the last. Edify and exhort the church. Church must send preachers. Preachers are supported by the church. Preacher is an evangelist. He is an minister. He is an servant. He is an preacher. Preachers work gospel Christ. Preaches the word. As a teacher, Bible, Apostle Paul wrote this letter to Timothy, and take heed to the teachings, should be an example of your life. And we see in the world, and we see, be sincere. 2 Corinthians. Chapter 5, verse 1 and 2. For if you know that if our earthly house, this tent,
is destroyed, we have a building from God, a house not made with hands, eternal in the heaven. Amen. We are waiting for that. The world, the earth, the sky is destroying. But an earthly house destroying. This tent is destroying. We have to build from God. A house made, not made the hands, with hands, eternal in heavens. He teachings to Corinthians. Our house, earthly house, destroyed one day. The Holy Spirit teachings to Paul. Paul teachings to churches. Because a mediator, man and God, ambassador, a Christ. So a preacher, ambassador to Christ. A preacher is a servant of God. This tent, earthly house, one day destroyed by God. But our eternal house, eternal heavens, God made prepared for us. God made prepared for us. Yes, my dear, it's all, he tells to weak grown, earnestly desiring to clothed with our habitation which is from heaven. Do you understand? Are you understanding, my dear friends? For in this we groan, endlessly desiring to be clothed with our habitation which is from heaven. That is patience. That is faithfulness. That is that we understanding that sincerity, sincere life in Christ. My dear brothers, my dear sisters, that we are studying the Bible, 2 Corinthians 5 chapter verse 1 and 2 verses. He tells to us that is the assurance of the resurrection. Assurance of the resurrection. For we know that if our earthly house, this tent is destroyed, we have a building from God, a house not made with hands, eternal in the heavens. God separated from the old, from the wickedness peoples, from the darkness, from the serpent, from the devil, from the Satan. Preacher can separate from that. Strongly preach the old, the gospel of Christ. The gospel of Christ. And we see in our scriptures. We are understanding that. 2 Corinthians, what we are studied? Chapter 5, verse 1 and 2. And we search and their scriptures. The book of Job. The book of Job. Just we think about in the Old Testament, a great servant of God. We are understanding Job is one of the great men, and he teachings to their peoples and for us. Chapter 19, verse 25. For I know
that my remember lives, and he shall stand at last on the earth. What he tells to us, teachings to us. My Redeemer, lost on earth, stand, he shall stand at last on the earth. Wow. That is a trust, trusting God. That's a trusting God. And we see Bible. 26 words. 19, 26 words. And after my skin is destroyed, this I know, that in my flesh I shall see God. Wow. He tells to the history of the Job, whom I shall see for myself, and my eyes shall behold, and not another, how my heart yearns within me. This is the witness of Job to God. For I know that my Redeemer lives, and he shall stand at last on the earth. Those who are a servant of God, a man of God, a preacher, an evangelist, an elders, God is prepared to them. He give preference to them. Yes, there's a preference to the elders, preference to the preachers, preference to the evangelists, because we are the angels of God. We are the servants of God. We are the sons of God. That's why he tells to us. Job tells, 26 words. And after my skin is destroyed, this I know. Wow, how courageous, how dare Job. How he is loving God. How he is have the patience in God. How he is, his skin is destroyed. I know this. That my flesh, I shall see God. I shall see God. That is a faith. That is a diligent. That is a patience. That is a life of in God. Life of in God. My dear friends, my dear sisters, we have more scriptures going to reading, but we are going to. That's why, Second Peter, he tells to Second Peter, chapter 1, verse 12. Chapter 1, verse 12. I am going to reading in the New Testament. For this reason I also suffered these things. Nevertheless, I am not ashamed, for I know whom I have believed, and I am persuaded that he is able to keep what I have committed to him until that day. A preacher's life, a preacher qualifications. Apostle Paul strongly wrote this letter to Timothy. Timothy is one of the young preacher. That's why he is giving a suggestion and advices, and that strongly believe to them. And when we are the persecuted, that he is also able to keep. I have the committed to him until the day. My dear brothers, my dear sisters, what we are studying the Bible, these scriptures are is giving to answer from God, answer from Jesus, answer from the Holy Spirit, answer from the apostles, answer from the Bible. My dear friends, brothers and sisters, we see, be diligent,
be faithful, be sincere, and we see another point, prayers without ceasing. Acts 6 chapter verse 4. Acts 6 chapter verse 4, I am going to reading. My dear brothers and sisters, 6 chapter verse 4. The book of Acts, 6 chapter verse 4. But we will give ourselves continually to prayer and to the minister of the word. Minister of the word. Yes, my dear brothers, my dear sisters, what we are reading, the Bible, what we are studying, the Bible, that we are understanding. 6th chapter, verse 4. Prayer is very important to me. Where you go preaching continually to prayer and to the minister of the word, minister of the word. We know we are starting prayer and middles are sometimes praying and closing prayer. Prayer is the weapon, prayer is the way to listening to God. This prayer sincerely, God is watching, listening. Our prayers, God listening. That's why Acts 2nd chapter, verse 42. Verse 42. And they continued steadfastly in the apostles' doctrine and fellowship, in the breaking of bread, and in prayers. And in prayers. Prayer is very important to everyone. Without prayer, we do not have the answer from God. We do not have the answer from God. Prayer is. That's why the book of Romans, chapter 12, verse 6, 7, 8. Having them gifts different according to the grace that is given to us, let us use them. If prophecy, let the prophecy in appropriation to our faith. In our ministry, let us use it in our ministering. He who teaches in teaching, and 8 words. He who exhort in exhortation, he who gives with the liberty, he who leads with the diligence, he who shows mercy with the cheerfulness. Amen. Yes, my dear brothers, my dear sisters, that he tells to us, our Romans, George. He tells to us, my dear brothers, my dear sisters, Acts 6 chapter verse 4, prayers without the ceasing. And has a meek attitude. 2 Timothy 2nd chapter verse 25. 2 Timothy 2nd chapter verse 25. I am going to read. In humility, correcting those who are in opposition, if God perhaps will grant them repentance, so that they may know the truth. They may know the truth. And that they may come to their senses and escape the snare of the devil, having been taken captured by him to his will. Amen. Will of God need a man living. Living God
The Bible is the answer to us. My dear brothers, my dear sisters, we are reading 2 Timothy 2nd chapter verse 25. In humility, correcting those who are in the position, if God perhaps will grant them repentance, so that they may be know the truth. They may know that the truth. God's laws very clearly. That's why, and a servant of the Lord must not quarrel, but be gentle to all, able to teaching patiently. A man need patience. Teachings to Gentiles, teachings to everyone. Yes, we are understanding the Bible. We are understanding the Bible. Be diligent. Be faithful. Be sincere. Prayers without ceasing. And has a meek attitude. And we see is impartial. 1 Timothy 5th chapter verse 21. 1 Timothy chapter 5 verse 21. I charge you before God and the Lord Jesus and the elect angels that you observe these things without prejudice, doing nothing with the partiality. Yes, my dear brothers, my dear sisters, has a meek attitude. And we see another point is impartial. We studied 5 and 21. Is obedient, Acts 16:9-10. A preacher is obedient. I'm going to conclusive lesson. Acts 16 chapter verses 16 and Acts 6, 9 and 10. 9 and 10 verses I am going to read it. 9 and 10 verses. And a vision appeared to Paul in the night. A man of the Macedonia stood and pleaded with him, saying, come over to Macedonia and help us. Now after he had seen the vision, immediately we decided to go to the Macedonia, and concluding that the Lord had called with to preach the gospel to them. Amen. Preach the gospel to them. My dear brothers, my dear sisters, we understanding that is the obedience. His obedience. And we see to refuse falsehood. To refuse falsehood. That we are 6th chapter verse 20-21. 1 Corinthians 6th chapter verse 20-21. We are going to read. Finally, I am going to 6th chapter. 1 Timothy 6th chapter. Verse 20-21. O Timothy, God that was committed to your trust, avoid that profane and idle bubblings and contractions of that is a falsely called knowledge. Falsely called knowledge by professing it somehow the
stride considering the earth. Grace be with you. Amen. Grace be with you. Be careful. Knowledge of the Bible. There is falsely called knowledge. Yes, my dear brothers and my dear sisters, it is the qualifications, a preacher's qualifications that we studied. Yes, where you are, we are the servants of God. We are the preachers that we understand. This is our lesson. Finally, I conclude this lesson. Yes, that we understanding the preacher and life. That we studied 1 Corinthians 9, chapter verse 16. Mainly, evangelism is the work of the church. Make known God's wisdom. Preach gospel to every creature. Preach to every nation. Preach gospel to the lost. Edify and exhort the church. Church must send preachers. Preachers are supported by the church. And we see second point mainly, what is preacher is. What is a preacher is? He is an evangelist. He is an evangelism. He is an minister. He is an servant. He is a preacher. And preacher work. Preaches to the world. Preaches the world. Applies truth correctly. And is the teacher. Preacher's work. And a preacher's qualification. Take heed to is the teaching. Should be an example. Should remain pure. Should suffer hardship. Should be courageous. Be diligent. Be faithful. Be sincere. Prayers without ceasing. Has a meek attitude. Is impartial. And is obedient. To refuse a falsehood. That's the Bible. This is our lesson. The preacher life. My dear brothers and sisters, thank you for the watching and listening. The Word of God, the 180 program on Ignite Radio broadcasting. Yes, my dear brothers, my dear sisters. Thank you. Have a nice day. May God bless you, everyone. Thank you, Brother Thornkick. Thanks to our CVC elders and those who are my brothers and sisters online. Special greetings to you watching and listening. My dear friends, my dear brothers and sisters. Thank you all. This is our lesson. Part 5, the preacher life. Have a nice day. May God bless you. God willing, see you Saturday. On Ignite Radio India with Brother Jock Williams. 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Be patient in God, listening and watching and sharing, and bring many souls into Christ. That's a challenge work. 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They will bring three souls. In 30 years, we are going to 30,000 people bring into Ignite Radio, into Christ. Just you can calculate that. So yearly one, that will be continually 30 years, step by step, they bring 1, 2, 3, 3 to 4, as like that. 4 to 4, as like that. So, 30,000 people can added with us. You bring one soul.
only 1 year. You make one disciple 1 year, in 30 years, we will bring the 30,000 peoples in Christ. Of course, my calculation is good or bad, I don't know, I'm sorry, because just I have thought about that. That's the responsibility of the everyone, a preacher and evangelist and that minister and that missionary and that elders and deacons, what you like. Thank you. Thank you all. Thank you, my brothers and sisters. God willing, see you Saturday on 10:45 a.m. the 180 program on Ignatieri India Broadcasting. 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Thank you all. May God bless you, everyone.

The soldiers stripped Jesus and put a scarlet robe on him. They wove a crown of thorns and set it on his head. They mocked him. They spit on him. They took a staff and struck him on the head again and again. After they had mocked him, they led him away to crucify him. He was despised and rejected by men, a man of sorrows and acquainted with grief. Surely he has borne our griefs and carried our sorrows. He was wounded for our transgressions. He was crushed for our iniquities, and with his stripes,

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Hi everyone, welcome to Minute Ministries. This is John, one of your fellow brothers in Christ from Surrey, BC, Canada. Today I wanted to talk about something that everybody thinks about, which is the pursuit of happiness. I recently read an article where it talked about the pursuit of happiness, and that since 1972, Americans have been asked in a poll one simple question: are you happy? And for almost 50 years, most people said yes. But since the COVID pandemic, for the first time ever, more people said that they were not happy. And when we took a look at the data, it appeared that the people who were the least happy were actually the most educated and the most wealthy. The people who had everything the world said would make them happy were actually the most disappointed. And so why is that? When we read Jeremiah 2:13, it gives us a good analogy. God says that his people have forsaken me, the spring of living water, and have dug their own cisterns, broken cisterns that cannot hold water.

0: that he came so that we may have life and have it to the full. Jesus promised complete satisfaction. I personally am in pursuit of that because I wonder, what does it feel like to be satisfied for good in pursuit of God and in a godly life? I encourage you all to try it with me and share with others what you have experienced. I hope it goes well for you all and you have great things to say about it. Happy living.
1: Hi, my name is Diamond and I am a young igniter from the Philippines. Today's Bible scripture of the day comes from 1 Corinthians chapter 10, verse 13. God is faithful. He won't allow you to be tempted beyond your abilities. Instead, with temptation, God will also supply a way out so that you'll be able to endure it. 1 Corinthians chapter 10, verse 13.
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I want to sincerely appreciate every one of us as we have joined in to listen to this broadcast, and you are most welcome to another section of the Narrow Path with your brother, Brother Bright, from the Church of Christ, Nomayo Congregation, Benin City, Nigeria. Remember to call your friends, your loved ones, your neighbors, everyone around you, and you put that volume up on speaker because you will be blessed by God. I implore every one of us that we have our notepads, our Bibles, so that we could jot down some important points, and we also read the scriptures outlined for our lesson together, and stay glued to your devices. And stay tuned to Ignite Radio. You just don't want to miss any part of it. So, I'm thrilled. I'm excited, just as you are, in bringing before us another thought-provoking discussion of God's Word. And also permit me to appreciate the good works of the brethren at the Surrey Congregation, the amazing works they are doing, our brother, Brother Thundercock, and every one of us listening, God bless you for your time, your dedication, and all that you put into God's work. Remember the scripture that says that our labor in the Lord is never in vain. Our topic for today's discussion is called, or is titled, The Cord. The Cord. Let us quickly say a word of prayer. Our Heavenly Father, we thank you. We bless your name, O Lord, because you are good and that you are wonderful. We thank you for bringing us again, gathering us together, your children, to listen to your word through this platform. Lord, we ask for your guidance and your wisdom, that you help us to understand your teaching today and be able to apply these teachings into our lives. We humbly ask for your mercy, your grace upon our lives, that if there be any way we have fallen short of your glory, that you forgive us, Lord. Help us, Lord God Almighty, as we bring your word to the people of the world as we listen today, that you bless us, Lord, and you will be with us through all. In Jesus' name we pray. Amen. If you are just joining us, our topic for today's discussion is titled, The Cord. This particular lesson will help every one of us Christians to understand that indeed, most times, when God calls us, we do not have to have that inferiority complex in us. We need to destroy it and show that indeed God has called us to something greater. To show that God is not looking indeed for people who claim to be perfect, but for those people who are available for the job, for the task ahead. And that when God calls us, he also takes a responsibility to equip us when we are called. If your Bibles are with you, let us read the scripture, Acts of Apostles chapter 2, verses 1 down to verse 4. Acts of Apostles chapter 2, verses 1 to verse 4. On the day of Pentecost, all the believers were meeting together in one place. And suddenly there was a sound from heaven, like the roaring of a mighty windstorm, and it filled the house where they were seated. And then, what looked like a flame or thongs of fire appeared and settled on each of them. And everyone present was filled with the Holy Spirit, and they began to speak in other languages, as the Holy Spirit gave them this ability. As the Holy Spirit gave them this ability. 2 Corinthians chapter 3, 5 to 6.
Not that we are sufficient of ourselves to think anything of ourselves, but our sufficiencies of God, who also has made us able ministers of the New Testament, not of the letter, but of the Spirit. For the letter killeth, but the Spirit giveth life. Who has made us able ministers of the New Testament? 1 Corinthians chapter 1, 26 to 29. For ye see your calling, brethren, how that not many wise men after the flesh, not many mighty, not many noble, are called. But God has chosen the foolish things of this world to confound the wise. And God has chosen the weak things of this world to confound the things which are mighty. And base things of this world and things which are despised that God has chosen here. And the things which are not, to bring to naught things that are, that no flesh should glorify in his presence. God has chosen the weak things of this world to confirm the things that are mighty. He has chosen the foolish things of this world to confirm the wise. He has not chosen the mighty, not the noble, those he had not called. 1 Samuel chapter 16, verses 7. Look not on his countenance. Do not look at his height or his stature, because I have refused him. For the Lord seeth not as man seeth. For man looketh at the outward appearance, but the Lord looketh on the heart. These are the words of the Lord from the scripture. Now, if you understand and follow through the scriptures that we've read, there's something interesting about each of the scriptures we've read. Acts of Apostles chapter 2 verses 1 to verse 4 told us that when these disciples or the believers were called and the instruction was given to them to stay at Jerusalem and wait on the day of to wait for the coming of the Holy Spirit, and the scripture told us that it was on the day of the Pentecost that they were not equipped. So, the calling is the first, and the equipping comes after the calling. As the scripture says that the Holy Spirit gave them the ability to do signs and wonders, but they were first of all called before they were equipped by God. And if you remember the scripture when Jesus was telling his apostles, he said, "Wait for the coming of the Holy Spirit. He will remind you everything that I have taught you. And do not be afraid when you stand before kings, princes, and all of this. You will not know what to say, but the Holy Spirit through you will give you the ability to speak." So, they were called, and later they were equipped. The 2 Corinthians we read tells us that God has made us able ministers of the New Testament. And we have various ministries that we can render our services that God has called us into. And the 1 Corinthians chapter 1, 26 to 29 tells us that God indeed has called us. But he has not called those who are wise. They are there. There are many that are wise. Yeah, there are many that are mighty and noble. But he has not called those people. But he has called you. Those who the world think they are foolish, God has chosen those things to confirm the wise. God has chosen the weak things of this world to confirm the things that are mighty. Indeed, God has chosen. God has called us. And First Samuel sums it all, that man looketh at the outward appearance, but God looketh at the heart. He doesn't see the way man see it. He looketh at the heart. Ladies and gentlemen, the cord. There were times, and many times, where we were asked to do something and we felt completely unqualified for it. Think about it a little bit for probably 3 to 5 seconds. That indeed there are some things we were asked to do, probably a job, a project, and you felt
completely unqualified for it. I'm not the one. I think I am the wrong person for this job. In that situation, we feel inadequate. We feel unprepared for it. And you think they gave the right person this job? You think I'm the right person for this? There is that feeling of, I can't do this. This is not probably meant for me. Probably this is not my assignment. But guess what? God specializes in choosing people who feel exactly like that. The word says, get qualified, go to school, get the certificate, get the degree, and you'll be qualified for the job. Or probably get the certificate, get the credentials, and you will be qualified for the job. But most times when you see a job application, they tell you, these are the various qualifications to get the job. These are the criteria to get this job. So if you do not fall into those criteria or into those qualifications, it's not for you. But God says something different. That I have called you and now I will qualify you. However, God is looking for a yielded heart. He's looking for someone who will depend on him. So when God calls us, when God calls anyone, the call itself is the starting point of a process where he provides everything that is needed to fulfill it. We will look at all of these as we continue, even some examples of the scripture where we saw individuals repeatedly the same process. They were called before they were equipped. But looking at it more deeper, it is not saying that you have to remain idle for God to call you. Okay? God's call is not based on the perfection, on the experience, the strength, the education, the resources, or confidence of the person that he chooses. Throughout the scripture, we see that God repeatedly called ordinary people, those who feel inadequate, those who were the inexperienced. If you look at the disciples or the apostles of Christ, they were not the most intelligent men. If you remember the scripture after the death of Christ, when these men, even in the Acts of Apostles chapter 2, we saw where they were reminded, were these not the Galileans who were following Jesus? Was this not Peter who was a fisherman? Was this not this? So it was to tell us that these men were not the most intelligent people that God called or that Jesus chose as his apostles. Sometimes God chooses reluctant people like Jonah and then equip them to accomplish his purpose. The qualification for divine assignment begins with the choice that God has made. But the person must first respond in faith, in obedience, in preparation, and dependence on God. And this is where we must be brutally honest with the truths about this particular topic of discussion. Yes, and indeed, God qualifies the called. It is quite true. But there is something that is done before the calling. The person must respond in faith. The person must be an obedient servant of God. The person must be on the path of preparation and dependence on God. And this means that God's grace does not eliminate human responsibility, nor does it excuse laziness, rebellion, or refusal to grow. So we are not telling us today that God qualifies the called in deeds and we exploit all together. So we do not have to grow. We don't have to have responsibility. We probably just be lazy and then God calls us into something, a bigger assignment. No, that would be taken out of context. But what we are saying is that God calls those who are prepared, not the unprepared people.
God is not looking for the careless. God is not looking for the unprepared people simply because he enjoys displaying their weaknesses. Neither does the scripture teach us that God is calling, or the people that he called from the scripture, that we have examples of these things, that those men or women were idle. Probably they were just rebels, or they were lazy. Of course not. We saw that these men and women were doing something before they were called into a bigger assignment. So the scripture teaches us that preparation, competence, wisdom, education, experience, discipline, and character are what God uses to qualify us to be called. So we need to grow in wisdom. We need to learn. We need to prepare ourselves. We need to work diligently. We need to study, and we need to develop our gift to become spiritually matured. Study to show thyself approved unto God, not unto man. So what the scripture tells us is something deeper than that statement that God qualifies the called. God often calls people whose present ability does not appear sufficient for what he's asking them to do, and then he develops them, he trains them, he strengthens them, he corrects, he equips, and he empowers them for the assignment. He doesn't look at someone who is lazy and who is feeling incompetent, who does not even know where to start from, to do the job. So when God calls you to do a particular thing, you may not have the enough ability or the sufficiency to do what he's asking you to do at that moment. And that is where he now develops you. That is where he now trains you. He strengthens and corrects you. He equips you, and he gives you, empowers you for the assignment. Moses has an assignment that was bigger than his confidence. Gideon had the calling that was bigger than his self-image. Jeremiah had a message that was bigger than his age. David had a destiny that nobody around him could see. The disciples of Christ had a mission that their previous occupation had not prepared them to accomplish. So sometimes the reason we feel inadequate is not because we have missed God. It may be because the assignment that God is putting before us is bigger than our current state. So God is calling us into something bigger. And yes, he wants us to grow and to expand and to improve more than what we are. So indeed, we may not have the enough capacity, the enough sufficiency, the enough materials, the enough knowledge to move on. But he has called us, and definitely he will equip us. When God appeared to Moses in the burning bush, Moses did not respond. "I have been looking for you since, so this is a wonderful opportunity." He did not say, "I was waiting for this opportunity to speak to God." He did not even know who God was at that time. God had to introduce himself. "I am the God of your fathers. I'm the God of Abraham, Isaac, and Jacob." And all of that before Moses understood who was speaking to him. Moses asked questions. He raised objections. He remembered his limitations. And that was a statement that Moses made: "Who am I? Who am I to stand before Pharaoh? Who am I to rescue the children of Israel out of Egypt?" But God gave him a remarkable answer. "Certainly I will be with you." All true. "I will be with you." That is the difference. God's answer to Moses' inadequacy was not, "Moses, you are more capable than you think." It was, "Moses, you are not going to be alone." And that distinction matters, because many people are waiting to feel qualified before they obey God.
They need, they think they feel they need to get all of the education before they answer the call. They need to have all the resources. They need to have all of the arsenals at their disposal before they could answer the call of Christ. Remember when Jesus was going and was picking disciples and he was calling people to join? There was a particular guy that Jesus met and he said, "Wait, let me go and bury my father first before I come and follow you." And Jesus said, "No, let the dead bury the dead. When he has called you, follow. You will be equipped." Jesus told Peter, says, and Matthew says, "Follow me, and I will make you fishers of men instead of fishers of fish that they were before." How do you fish for men? But later on, they found out that it was something different that Jesus was talking about. We don't have to wait to have enough money to go on to do God's work. We don't need to wait to have enough knowledge. We don't need to wait to have enough experience. We don't need to wait to gather the confidence. Moses did not have confidence. In fact, the scripture says he was a stutterer. We don't need to have enough connections. Of course, probably yes, we know that Moses was from the palace, born of the palace, child of the palace. Even at that, he was still having that difficulty of going back to the palace, despite that he was a child of the palace. We don't need to have enough education. We don't have to have that recognition. God can call any of us at what state that we are to do his will. So we don't need to be a Christian for 20 years before we now have the boldness to say, "Okay, now I can be able to do this." God can call you to do a wonderful task for him at the 5 years of your baptism, probably a year, to do wonders for him. And while we are waiting to become the person that we think God needs, the assignment is untouched. And that is the danger. While Jonah was thinking he was not the right person for the job, the assignment was untouched. God was going to really destroy those people if Jonah had not gone to talk to them. So people hear the message like this and take it to mean, "I don't need preparation because God will do everything for me." Most times, God wants you to move. Calling does not cancel preparation. David was anointed before he became king, but David still had years of preparation. He did not even become king immediately. It took him about probably 12 years, if I can recall correctly, before he became king. David received a dream before he entered the palace, but the dream did not eliminate the pits. Did not eliminate the slavery, the prison, the administration, the suffering, or the character formation that came before the throne. Jesus called the fishermen, but he did not leave them exactly as he found them. Peter entered the ministry as a fisherman, and he eventually became the fishers of men. So when we say God does not call the qualified, he qualifies the call. We are not saying qualification does not matter. We are saying that your present qualification is not the foundation of his calling. God may call you before you feel ready. He may begin something in you before others will recognize it. He may place responsibility in your hands that exposes areas where you need to grow. He may take you through a process that makes you wonder why the assignment came before the preparation seems complete. And sometimes this process is exactly where the qualification happens. So as this message is for you, it is also for me as well. Because we have experienced these times without numbers, that we have found ourselves in situations or places where we have to question if we are the right person for the job.
We have questioned our ability to carry out our assignment. Are you sure I can do this? Are you sure I have the requirement to do this? Why me? Who am I, Lord? But then God tells us through the scripture and through his word that when he has called you to a bigger assignment, he will be with you, he will be with us, and he will equip us and he will empower us for the work. So why not take the leap of faith to answer the call that God has given to us and let him make the provision? Let him empower you. Let him equip you to do his work. Indeed, he was the one that gave you the assignment, so he's not going to leave you handy. He will give you the right tools to work. He will give you the brains to work. He will give you the resources to work. He will give you people that will join you to work. He will make the path easy for you. So let's not be as those who feel unworthy and so they abandon the assignment. You don't abandon the assignment. You take it by the horn and you go for it. You just do it. He that has called us is able to equip us. And so there are four stages to this calling. Number one, for those who are writing, God calls us by grace and not by merit. Even our salvation is by grace and not because we earn it. We don't need to apply. It's not an application. There is no vacancy for this job on an Harvard placement that you now have to apply to these things. No, you don't apply for it. God chooses you to do it. Jonah never wanted to go to Nineveh to do the job, but God chose him to do the job. Remember the scripture says, even from your womb, I know thee, I formed thee, and I have made thee, I have chosen thee. So you have been chosen for a particular task and assignment. You did not apply for it. And your calling is not because you are too good. It's because God has been gracious. It's not by merit. We can see this in Exodus chapter 3, verses 1 to 12, Exodus chapter 4, 10 to 17, Romans chapter 11, verses 29, John chapter 15, verses 16. So the first stage in God's process of qualifying the called is the call itself. And this call originates entirely in the grace of God, not in the merit of man. For we do not wake up one morning and decide to apply for a position in God's kingdom, nor do we submit a resume and sit at an interview. And neither did God choose us because we had the best certificate, or we are the most educated, the most eloquent, probably the most experienced, or the most impressive, or someone who has connections. No. God rather chooses you because he is gracious. And his gifts and calling are irrevocable. And Jesus himself declared that ye have not chosen me, but I have chosen you and ordained you that ye should go and bring forth fruit, and that your fruit should remain. John chapter 15, verses 16. And this means that the foundation of our calling is not our worthiness or by merit, but it is by his grace. Not our ability, but by his sovereignty and by his mercy, not because we are too good. Now, Exodus chapter 3, verses 4 tells us about Moses, whom God called to deliver the millions of Israelites from Egyptian slavery. And he was 8 years old at the time of his calling, a fugitive from Egyptian justice. And
a murderer who ran to the wilderness of Midian. So he was 80 years old when he was caught. Moses was a stammerer. Himself, he was confused. At that point, he had to tell the Lord, "I am not eloquent. I am not that outspoken. I'm slow of speech. I'm slow of tongue." He has spent 40 years in the place of Pharaoh, another 40 years in the backside of the desert, keeping the flocks of Jethro, his father-in-law. He had no palace connections anymore, like we said before. Only bush experience. But yet God called him to confront the most powerful king on earth. And when Moses protested that he could not speak, God did not change the call or lower the standard or find somebody else. But God said, "Who has made man's mouth? Who maketh the dumb, the deaf, the seeing, the blind? Have I not I, the Lord? And therefore go, and I will be with thy mouth. I will teach you what thou shouldst say." And God even provided Aaron as a spokesman. And this reveals that God does not call you based on what you can do, but he calls you based on what he knows he can do through you. For those of us who have read the scripture, Exodus chapter 4, chapter 3 and chapter 4, we even knew that it was because of the conversation and the questions or the hesitation from Moses that made Aaron come into the place. At the time, God was offended by what Moses was saying, and he said, "Okay, no problem. Your brother or your cousin Aaron is coming. He will be your spokesman." Because most times we think that when we are being called to an assignment that God has given to us, that God does not know we have some weaknesses. Of course he knows. He knows you are not a public speaker. And the work he's asking you to do is to speak in public. He knows you will learn to speak. He will empower you and teach you how to speak, probably through people and how you learn. But there is something inside of you that God sees that he called. That it is what he can do through you. God does not call you based on what you can do. Moses could take care of sheep, but that is not what he called him to do. That was a skill. "Now come bring my people out of Egypt. It is what I can do through you, not what you can do." So most times the preparation that we have is the process by which God has prepared us for something greater. So that thing you do that you say you can do very well is a skill to what God has called you to do and what he can do through you. So let's not think that God does not know about our weaknesses. He knows. He knows Moses could not, he's not an eloquent man. He knows he's a stalter, and the work he's calling him for was because he knew that Moses can do the job. Leave all the weaknesses aside. Leave all the shortcomings aside. Do what God has called us to do. I know it's going to be difficult at first. There will be hesitations like we see in the scripture. We are humans. Yes, let's not say that we are not humans. We are humans. And so there are times when we were called to do something, we put our inadequacies at the front, we put our disqualifications. I don't have that qualification for it. I don't have the degree for it. I don't have the certificate for it. But you have been called to do this, to service. You've been called to service. So regardless of your certification, God has called you and he will equip you. So let's not use our inadequacies as an excuse to disobey God's call, but let us step out of faith, believing that he who has called us is faithful to equip us. Number two, he breaks you to build you. So before God uses a man, he breaks his pride, his self-reliance, his excuses, because God cannot fill a cup that thinks he is already full. So
This is the second stage in God's process of qualifying the called, and it's called the breaking stage. This means that we go mostly through the painful and the most necessary stage of it all, because before God can fill a person with his spirit and use them for his glory, he must first empty them of self, of flesh. And this means that God must break your pride, he must break your self-reliance, he must break your self-confidence, your excuses, your illusion of control. For a cup that is already full of itself cannot receive anything else. And so God, in the wisdom and his love, allows circumstances and situations to strip men away from every false foundation. And he will bring you to the end of himself so that you will learn to depend entirely on him. And this is the process that transforms a self-sufficient person into a God-dependent vessel. And the example we see here is Gideon. Gideon, whom we first encounter hiding in fear in the wine press rather than on the threshing floor. He was doing this secretly to hide from the Midianites. And when the angel of the Lord appeared to him, he called him mighty man of valor. And just like every human would do, Gideon responded with a list of his inadequacies. Oh my Lord, where shall I save Israel? Me? How? My family is poor in Manasseh. I am the least in my father's house. And yet God called him for an assignment. He did not argue with Gideon's assessment of himself. Nor did God deny that he was the least and the last of his brethren. God simply said, surely I will be with you, and thou shalt smite the Midianite as one man. And then at this reduction, was not because God needed fewer soldiers. When we saw when he took the men and he had to reduce Gideon's army from 32,000 men to 300 men. A very counterproductive as human standard, because the people they were going to fight was a way more numerous than they, but God had to reduce the number to 300. God needed Gideon to learn that qualification is not in numbers, but in God that doeth mighty. Jeremiah also, God called him to be a prophet to the nations. But Jeremiah responded, I am just a child. I could remember the scripture and God told you, who told you you are a child? I cannot speak, Lord. The people you are asking me to speak to, they are 10 times my age. I'm just a child. How do you expect me to bring this message to people who are old enough to give birth to me 5 times? He was young. He was inexperienced. He was untrained. But God did not accept his excuse. And instead, God touched his mouth and said, behold, I have put my words in thy mouth. And God went on to appoint him over nations, over kingdoms, to root out and to pull down and to destroy and to throw down and build and to plant. So this shows us that God's breaking process includes the removal of every excuse that we use to hide away from his call. We still have examples of Isaiah. We have of Paul. So let us move forward. What about the third stage? He trains, he equips us with what we need. First of all, we said the first stage is that God's call is by grace. Number two is that God will break you to build you. And number three, we see that God will train you and we equip you with what you need. When God calls us, when God calls you, he enrolls you into his own school. He gives you his spirit, his word, his people to qualify you. This is where God is most sufficient, or where is most sufficient work in our life on the person that he calls.
For when God calls you, he does not leave you to figure out things out on your own. Remember when he said to Moses, I will be with you. He said the same thing to Gideon, I will be with you. He enrolls you into his own school. He provides everything that you need to accomplish the assignment that he has given to you. And his training is not like the world's training. For the world trains people through classroom, through textbook, through degrees and certificates. But God trains you through life experiences, through seasons, through tests of faith and trials, through relationship with him, through the Holy Spirit as well. And this means that the qualification for divine assignment is not something you earn, it's not something you achieve, but something that we receive by faith. David, who was so insignificant in his own family, that when the prophet Samuel came to Bethlehem to anoint one of Jesse's sons as the next king of Israel, David was not even invited into the ceremony. The father even forgot him in the bush. And when Samuel asked Jesse if he had another son, Jesse responded that he did not have. And later, that boy, there remaineth one. He is the one who keepeth the sheep. And yet God remembered him. And God had been training him privately in the field. For David testified before Saul, while I was keeping my father's sheep, there came a lion, a bear, and took a lamb out of the flock. I went after him, I smote it, and delivered it out of his mouth. And it was this private training that prepared him to face Goliath publicly. But David said, the Lord that delivered me out of the paws of the lions, out of the paws of the bear, he will deliver me out of the hand of this uncircumcised Philistine. And so we see that God qualifies the called in secret before he presents them in public. Number 4, God backs us with his presence and his power. So God does not just call you and leave you. No, he goes with you. His presence is what makes the difference. That was what he told Moses. My presence is with you. The backing stage. This is where God commits himself to a person that he has called. The most glorious truth of all. For God does not call you and then he abandons you to figure it out on your own. But it goes with you. His presence is what makes the difference between success and failure, between victory and defeat, between faithfulness and barrenness. And this is why God's first answer to every excuse and every objection is always the same. To Moses, Moses said, who am I that I should go before Pharaoh? God says, I will be with you. Jeremiah said, I am a child. God says, do not be afraid for their faces. For I will be with you and I will deliver you. Gideon said, I am the least in my father's house. And God said, surely I will be with you. So this tells us that when God calls you, his presence is there to answer every objection. And yes, his presence is better than any other thing we will think of. God is always with us when we have been caught. So, God backs us up with his presence and his power, and therefore, we are not alone. Never alone. He will not leave us in the fight alone. He will not lead us to build alone. For the one who has called you is faithful. He will not leave you. He will not forsake you. And his presence is guaranteed in your success. Conclusively, brethren. So, while the truth that God has not called the qualified, but qualifies the called, indeed is a tremendous encouragement to us as Christians. It is also a truth that it demands a response from each one of us. And the call is not a call of laziness, it's not a call from rebellion, it's not a call from laziness, it's not a call from idleness. It is the call from a place of preparation. So, and the response must be with faith and with obedience, not passivity or presumption.
For God's grace does not excuse disobedience. His calling does not eliminate preparation. And His empowering does not remove the need for personal responsibility. So we must examine ourselves and ask, are we making excuses like Moses? Are we stepping out in faith? Are we hiding in the wine press like Gideon? Or are we rising up to answer God's call? Are we saying we are just a child like Jeremiah? Or we are allowing God to touch our mouths and to use us? And let us remember that God will qualify us. He will give us the ability. He will equip us. His Spirit is always there with us. He will train us through His word and through life experiences. He will break you where you need to be broken, and He will back you where you need to be backed. His presence, His power will be there with us, and He will accomplish through us what we could never accomplish with our own strength. And let us remember this, that God has called us because there is something that He wants us to do through Him. The cord. Philippians chapter 1 verse 6 says, be confident of this very thing, that He which has begun a good work in you will perform it until the day of our Lord Jesus Christ. I believe that you and I have been blessed by God's word. Thank you for staying true to the end of this lesson. God bless you.

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1: 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Blessed are all who fear the Lord, who walk in obedience to Him.
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2: 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Bienvenidos nuevamente a su programa En la Viña con su servidor Carlos Hernández desde el estado de Arkansas. Good morning, good afternoon, and good evening to everyone. Welcome once again to your program The Vineyard with your host Carlos Hernández from the state of Arkansas. Wherever you are, may you receive blessings from me. 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Last week, we were talking about how prayer has to be done with humility. It has to be with obedience. And that prayer of the just availeth much. Y en esta ocasión, vamos a estar continuando hablando sobre la oración. Y el punto que vamos a estar tomando va a ser que la oración es un medio para recibir ayuda y fortaleza. And for this occasion, we're going to continue talking about prayer and how prayer is a way to receive help and strength. Pero primero, vamos a ir a Dios en oración. But first, a word of prayer. Eterno Señor, Eternal Lord, una vez más agradecidos por otro día que tú nos das. Once again, we are thankful for another day that you have given us. Nos permitiste abrir nuestros ojos. You have permitted us to open our eyes y ver tu grandeza. And you have permitted us to open our eyes and see how great you are. Damos gracias por todas tus bendiciones. We thank you for every single blessing. Por nuestros hermanos y los que están escuchando en esta hora. And for our brethren and those who are listening this hour, damos gracias por ellos. We thank you for them. Te agradecemos nuevamente por todos los hermanos que siguen trabajando en predicar y enseñar tu palabra. We keep thanking you for every single one that keeps helping on preaching and teaching your word. Y pedimos, Señor, que si hay alguien enfermo entre nosotros, que tú seas con ellos. And we ask, Father, that if there is somebody with an illness among us, that you'll be with them. Y pedimos que seas con nosotros en esta hora que vamos a estar hablando y meditando de tu palabra. And we ask that you'll be with us in this hour that we're going to be meditating and talking about your word. Todo esto te lo pedimos y te damos gracias. All the things we ask and we pray in the name of Cristo Jesús, in the name of Jesus Christ. Amen. Es que hemos estado viendo muchos puntos sobre la oración. So we've been looking at a lot of points about prayer. Y este punto es de cómo la oración es un medio para recibir fortaleza y ayuda. And at this point, we're going to be looking at how prayer is a way for us to receive help and strength. Y para comenzar, vamos a ir a la carta de los Filipenses. And to start, we're going to go to the letter to the Philippians. Capítulo 4, chapter 4, and verse 6, y verso 6, donde el apóstol Pablo nos dice de la siguiente manera, where the apostle Paul tells us this way. 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Be careful for nothing, but in everything by prayer and supplication with thanksgiving, let your requests be made known unto God. 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

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Or there's something that still doesn't make you have that confidence with Him?

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Think about it. En hebreo, en Book of Hebrew, capítulo 4, chapter 4, versículo 16, verse 16. 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Let us therefore come boldly into the throne of grace, that we may obtain mercy and find grace to help in time of need.

el escritor a los hebreos, en el writer to the Hebrews, nos dice que acerquémonos confiadamente. Let us therefore come boldly. Other translations say, let us therefore come with confidence.

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Alabadle, bendecid su nombre. 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

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Y no va a haber otra más grande bendición que esa. And there's not going to be any other biggest blessing than that.

0: The role of the watchman. Let's bow our heads. Heavenly Father, we come before you today seeking wisdom and courage to fulfill our roles as watchmen in your kingdom. Guide our hearts and minds as we delve into your word. In Jesus' name, amen. Hello, everyone. Today we begin a lesson on our understanding our responsibilities as Christians in sharing the good news of salvation. Our focus will be on Ezekiel 33:6, where we learn about the role of the watchman. Please turn with me to Ezekiel 33:6. But if the watchman sees a sword coming and does not blow the horn, and people are not warned, and a sword comes and takes a person from them, he is taken away for his wrongdoing. But I will require his blood from the watchman's hand. In ancient times, the watchmen were appointed to stand guard on the city walls. Their primary duty was to watch for any signs of danger, be it approaching an army or natural disaster, and to alert the populace with the sound of a horn or a trumpet. If the watchman failed in his duty, the blood of those unprepared would be on his hands. This imagery is powerful. It's not just about physical safety, but spiritual vigilance. Now let's think about our role today. We are watchmen of our time. Not against physical swords, but against spiritual threats, sin, despair, temptation, and ignorance of God's truth. Warning others, just like the watchman, we have a responsibility to warn those around us. If we see someone heading towards a spiritual ruin because they do not know Christ, should we not alarm them? Shouldn't we sound the alarm? The scripture is clear. If we fail to share the message of salvation, we share in the responsibility for those who perish without knowing Christ. Have we ever felt that nudge from the Holy Spirit to speak up, to share our faith, but hesitated? What held us back? Fear of rejection? Lack of knowledge? The gospel is our horn. It's the message of salvation through Jesus Christ. When we share this, we save lives. Not temporarily, but eternally. By sharing the truth of Jesus, we offer a chance for repentance and eternal life. We keep our hands clean, knowing we've done what we could to alert others to the coming judgment and the grace available through Jesus Christ. So, what are some practical steps? Pray for opportunities. Ask God to place people in your path who need to hear the gospel. Have your personal story of faith ready. It's often the most compelling way to share. Know the basics of the gospel so you can explain it clearly and confidently. As we close today, remember that each one of us is called to be a watchman. The next time you feel that urge to speak about Jesus, remember Ezekiel 33:6. You might not see the immediate impact, but your words could be the very alarm that leads someone to salvation. Let's close with a prayer. Lord, equip us to be diligent watchmen. Give us the words to speak, the courage to act, and love to share your gospel. May we never be found derelict in our duty, in our sacred duty. In Jesus' name, amen. As we end off, just one final thought. I'd like to encourage every one of you this week to look for one opportunity to share your faith, however small it might be. Let's watch, pray, and act together. Godspeed.
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are going to handle today. May you will bless each one of the lady, each one of us, especially the people, the brethren behind this ministry here in Ignite Radio. Thank you for these brethren who are willingly and lovingly doing your will. You bless the people like Brother Kirk, Brother Eliasar, and the rest of the brethren. And may it's a lady who will be having their time, their precious time with this lesson. You will bless their family as we continue sharing your word worldwide for the Ladies Lift class. And may you will always give us the understanding and more a zeal to do your will. Forgive us, Lord, for the sins we have committed against you. All those things we pray in your son's name, Jesus Christ. Amen. Once again, ladies here in Ignite Radio, let's have a new lesson for this week. Well, last time we have some issues about our electrical power here. So just this time, hoping that everything will be going well. So at this point in time, let's try to open our Bibles, dear sisters in Christ. As I told you, I'm always using the version of New King James. Let's talk about this lesson that we can find in 2 Peter chapter 1, verses 5 to 7. Let's talk about this Christian graces. Let's try to read this. But also for this very reason, giving all diligence, add to your faith virtue, to virtue knowledge, to knowledge self-control, to self-control perseverance, to perseverance godliness, to godliness brotherly kindness, and to brotherly kindness love of our Lord Jesus Christ. We included the verse 8 here. When Apostle Paul or Apostle Peter wrote this second letter, he identified himself as a servant and apostle of Jesus Christ, writing to those who had obtained a like precious faith, as we can have on the day of Pentecost, as we can have that in Acts chapter 2. Believers were called to walk in unity according to the divine pattern. And notice verses 3 and 4. Right before our passage, God's divine power has already given us all things that pertain to life in godliness through the true knowledge of Him. In the apostolic age, Christians understood that salvation required human compliance with God's divine grace. God provides the supply, but Peter commands us to give all diligence, to make every effort to build upon our faith. And I have a question here. Are these Christian graces strictly sequential? Let's try to tackle this. Let us address a fundamental question, that these graces be obtained in strict numerical order, as we can see. They were written like in verses 5 to 7. And checking this Greek word Peter uses for add is epikuregio, which in ancient times described fully outfitting, acquired lavishly, and without stinting. Apostle Peter is not giving us a rigid staircase where lock in it and ignore it while moving to step two. In the first century church context, these graces were viewed as a harmonious choir or a matured Christian character. As we know, faith is the fundamental baseline. If we can go back to Romans 10:17, faith comes from hearing by the word of God. So through listening the word of God, faith comes. Without faith, it is impossible to please

0: God, as we can have that in Hebrews 11, chapter 11, verse 6. Checking this verse for us to see the reality. Chapter 11, verse 6, saying, "But without faith it is impossible to please him, for he who comes to God must believe that he is, and that he is a rewarder of those who diligently seek him." See, faith is the foundation upon which all other virtues are supplied. The other qualities interlock and grow together. You do not wait until you have perfected self-control before showing brotherly kindness. As your knowledge grows, it refines your self-control. As your perseverance deepens, your godliness grows strong. And its grace strengthens the others. Remember this, sisters. Its grace strengthens a compound, living character as we walk in the light. Checking this 1 John chapter 1, verse 7. Let's try to have this 1 John chapter 1, verse 7, it says here, "But if we walk in the light as he is in the light, we have fellowship with one another, and the blood of Jesus Christ, his Son, cleanses us from all sin." And this time, let's talk the 8 Christian graces that we are going to tackle at this time. Let us examine each of the 8 qualities in the precise spiritual sense taught by the apostles. Let's start with the faith. Faith, unwavering trust in God's word, accompanied by active obedience. In the early church, faith was never faith alone. It was an active, working faith. Checking this, James chapter 2, verse 24. Chapter 2, verse 24, what does this James elaborating here or saying? Chapter 2, verse 24, it says, "Then you see then that a man is justified by works and not by faith only." Faith is our foundation. It comes by hearing God's word, as we can have in Romans 10:17, as I said a while ago, and believing in Christ's authority as head of the church, as we can have that in Ephesians chapter 1, verses 22 to 23. Checking this truth also in Ephesians chapter 1. Verses 22 to 23, it says, "And he put all things under his feet and gave him to be head over all things to the church, which is his body, the fullness of him who fills all in all." So that's the thing. And Hebrews 11, chapter 1, "Now faith is the substance of things hoped for." That is in Hebrews 11, 1. "The evidence of things not seen, but without faith, it is impossible to please him." That is in verse 6. "But without faith, it is impossible to please him, for he who comes to God must believe that he is, and that he is a rewarder of those who diligently seek him." So as we have read that a while ago. And the second one here, as mentioned, the next grace that we're going to, the Christian grace that we're going to tackle is virtue. I have to go back a little ago. Faith in Greek is pistis, and then virtue here in Greek is arete. Well, it is a moral excellence, spiritual integrity, and holy courage. Virtue is the moral backbone that gives a Christian woman the courage to stand for truth in a corrupt society. Yeah, that's right, dear sisters in Christ. It is living out clean, uncompromised conduct before God and man. in Philippians 4:8. Finally, brethren, whatever things are true, whatever things are noble, whatever things are just, whatever things are pure, whatever things are lovely, whatever things are of good report, if there is any virtue and if there is anything praiseworthy, meditate on these things. Well, that's the Romans chapter 10, verse 2. It says here, for I bear them witness that they have a zeal for God, but not according to knowledge. See? So, we have to be in that zeal. Early Christians were commanded to study, to show themselves approved unto God, as we can have that in 2 Timothy chapter 2, verse 15. Knowledge guides our moral virtue, so we can discern, or we can discern truth from false teaching. Colossians chapter 1, verse says 9 and 10, for this reason we also, since the day we heard it, do not cease to pray for you and to ask that you may be filled with the knowledge of his will in all wisdom and spiritual understanding, that you may walk worthy of the Lord, fully pleasing him, being fruitful in every good work and increasing in the knowledge of God. So that's there, the knowledge. Now let's come to this self-control. Engrateia. Well, I'm not sure if I'm saying or I'm pronouncing the Greek word correctly. Temperance, in other sense, absolute mastery over one's fleshly desires, passions, tongue, and temper through the truth. Knowing God's law is insufficient if we do not govern our own lives. That's right, dear sisters in Christ. We are to govern our own lives, or being watchful, vigilant on it. Self-control keeps our speech seasoned with salt, as we can have that in Colossians chapter 4. Verse 6. So checking this Colossians chapter 4, verse 6. Let's try to read this. Colossians. What does it say here in Colossians chapter 4, verse 6? Let your speech always be with grace, seasoned with salt, that you may know how you ought to answer each one. See, that's very clear, the sisters in Christ, and our fleshly appetites in subjection to Christ. Galatians 5, chapter 5, verses 22 to 23. But the fruit of the Spirit is love, joy, peace, long-suffering, kindness, goodness, faithfulness, gentleness, self-control. Against such there is no law. So that's the fruit of the Spirit then. And in Proverbs 25, verse 28, whoever has no rule over his own spirit is like a city broken down without walls. See, that's very clear. So, dear sisters in Christ, we have always to have this self-control. No other can control ourselves. Remember, we have the number one enemy in our lives, it's ourselves. So we have always to see how we can control ourselves based on what the Word of God is telling us. And we come to the next in my list about the Christian graces. It's perseverance or patience, hypomone. Steadfast endurance under trial, remaining true to Christ despite persecution, hardship, or delay. All subdues eternal temptations. Perseverance withstands external trials. So that's very clear. And first century Christians faced intense tribulation. They needed this staying power to remain faithful unto death. So, in our lives, living as a Christian in this world, where we are still in this world, let's check Revelation chapter 2, verse 10. It says here, do not fear any of those things which you are about to suffer. Indeed, the devil is about to throw some of you into prison, that you may be tested, and you will have tribulation 10 days. Be faithful until death, and I will give you the crown of life. What's so encouraging, the promise of God, if we keep faithful in our faith till He comes, He will be giving us the crown of life as promised. So, dear sisters in Christ, let's keep our faith with patience. See, that's very clear. So, we have always the zeal to do things right and have more patience. And the next one here that I would like to elaborate is about godliness. Practical piety, real reverence, and devotion toward God in every daily act, dear sisters in Christ. Godliness means living in constant awareness that God sees our hearts in actions. It transforms our homes, worship, and personal walk into acts of honor toward God or toward Him, our Creator. Checking this 1 Timothy chapter 4, verses 7 and 8, it says, but reject profane and old wives' fables and exercise yourself toward godliness. For bodily exercise profits a little, but godliness is profitable for all things, having promise of the life that now is and of that which is to come. See very clear, dear sisters in Christ. Are we having this kind of attitude, godliness, that people will always see us in every way, in every actions, in every words that she spoke? You can really detect someone that lady that truly godly. Are we like this? Are people seeing us genuinely that we are really godly ladies? Dear sisters in Christ, examine ourselves. And we have this Philadelphia or brotherly kindness. That would be the number 7. Warm, sincere family affection toward members of the Lord's church. The early church was characterized by deep brotherly love, sharing meals, carrying burdens, and encouraging one another daily. As we can have that in Acts chapter 2, reviewing or reading this Acts chapter 2, verses 42. What does it say here? And they continued steadfastly in the apostles' doctrine and fellowship, in the breaking of bread and in prayers. And jump up to verse 46. So continuing daily with one accord in the temple and breaking bread from house to house, they ate their food with gladness and simplicity of heart. See, that's the sense of the brotherly kindness of the early church. How about us this time, dear sisters in Christ? We must actively care for our brothers and sisters in Christ. Romans 12:10. What does it say? This Romans chapter 12, verse 10. Be kindly affectionate to one another with brotherly love, in honor, giving preference to one another. Remember, there is no partiality with God. So we have to follow. We have set an example as to others, as God is our perfect example of doing things, pleasing in His sight, doing His will. So, good of others, even enemies, or the unlovely, or the unlovable. See, these sisters in Christ, sometimes we can say, it's really hard, it's really difficult to love to love being a daughter, an heir, a saint, We have to do that. We have to do that to please God and, of course, with a clear conscience, living in truth. Agape is the crown action or affectionate feeling, this Philadelphia, to deliberate, active sacrifice, modeled after God sending his son to die for us, as we can have this common verse for every son, to all of us. He is a perfect one that redeemed that redeemed every saint that doing his will. So we have to remember that. Love. And 1 Corinthians 13:13, what does it say here? And now abide faith, hope, love, these three. But the greatest of this is love. As we can have that in 1 Corinthians chapter 13:13. And Colossians chapter 3 verse 14 also it says, but above all those things, put on perfection. See? Love is the greatest among the three here as mentioned in 1 Corinthians 13. And it is the bond of perfection. That is really very clear, dear sisters in Christ. And, dear sisters, what do we lack if we fail to obtain these graces? Apostle verse 8 of 2 Peter chapter 5 through 11. If a Christian fails to add these graces with all diligence, dear sisters in Christ, or Ignite Radio, Scripture reveals three severe spiritual deficiencies. Let's check this three severe spiritual deficiencies. The first one here mentioned, as we can have that in verse 8 through 11, spiritual. For if those things, you know, the first one that I mentioned here, that the deficiency that we can, the first one is spiritual barrenness and unfruitfulness. For if these things are yours in abound, you will be neither barren nor unfruitful in the knowledge of our Lord Jesus Christ. That is in 2 Peter chapter 1, verse 8. And our faith becomes dead and unproductive, as we can have that in James chapter 2, verse 26. For as the body without the spirit is dead, so faith without work is dead also. We become idle, nominal Christians who want. The second deficiency, if we fail to obtain these graces, if we do, we can have the second deficiency, spiritual blindness and loss of vision. Things is short-sighted, even to blindness. That is in 2 Peter chapter 1, verse 9, at the first part. The Greek word myopazo means nearsighted. If we neglect these graces, we lose our spiritual vision and focus entirely on temporary worldly concerns rather than eternal heavenly realities. So, dear sisters in Christ, we have to be extra watchful, saying things in reality, in biblical sense, that pleases God. And another thing or another deficiency that we can have here is forgetting purification from sins and endangering our calling. And has forgotten that he was cleansed from his old sins. Therefore, brethren, be even more diligent to make your call and election sure. For if you do these things, you will never stumble. That is in 2 Peter chapter 1, verse 9, at the following up to verse 10. See, when growth stops, a Christian for Christ, we have to remember that, we have to bear that in mind. We must remain diligent to make our call and election sure. So, those are those are the deficiencies that we can be if we lack or fail to obtain these graces. And what are these graces? As we to recap, the first one is about dear sisters in grace, it is about faith. And second is virtue. And the third one is knowledge. You can memorize this by step. And the seventh one is brotherly kindness. And the eighth one is the love or the agape love. And as I mentioned, if we fail to obtain these graces, there are deficiencies. The first one is spiritual barrenness and unfruitfulness. And the second one is spiritual blindness and loss of vision. And the third one is forgetting purification from sins and endangering our calling. And, dear sisters in Christ, God has supplied the means, but He demands our diligent cooperation. Here in 2 Peter chapter 1, verse 11, for so an entrance will be supplied to you abundantly into the everlasting kingdom of our Lord and Savior, Jesus Christ. What a promise, and very clear, the sisters in Christ. So as faithful women of God, let us examine our lives according to the standard, the godly standard, the biblical standard. Is my faith growing in moral courage and scriptural knowledge? Dear sisters in Christ, can we question this at ourselves? Am I practicing self-control in my speech and patience during trials? Does my devotion to God translate into sincere brotherly kindness and sacrificial love toward others? Well, we have to ponder these questions. And I guess, dear sisters in Christ, we can pick one grace today to focus on in prayer and practice. In which one? Study its corresponding scriptures and ask God to grant you growth through obedience to His word. I hope you learned something at this time for the lessons that we have about the Christian graces, as we can have that, or you can review that in 2 Peter chapter 1 verses 5 to 7 and through verses 8 to 11. Heavenly Father, Almighty God, we humble ourselves before you, praising you for providing all things that pertain to life and godliness through Jesus Christ our Lord. Forgive us for many spiritual laziness or short-sightedness. Grant us the strength and wisdom to give all diligence daily, adding virtue, knowledge, self-control, perseverance, godliness, brotherly kindness, and love to our faith, so that an abundant entrance into your eternal kingdom may be ours. Bless Ignite Radio and all the brethren who are working hard financially, giving their time and efforts. And all of us ladies who are lovingly dedicating ourselves for your service, Father. And all these things we pray as we ask also forgiveness for the sins we have committed against you. In the name of our Lord and Savior, I cried you. Hope to hear every one of you at our next lesson. God bless everyone, and may you all have the pleasant moments all the time with God's guidance.
1: 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Welcome once again to our ladies' Bible class on air via Ignite Philippines radio broadcast. I am Norma Jean Balicanta Bautista, member of the Central City Church of Christ at 32 Timog Avenue, Quezon City, Philippines. Our lesson today is the Christian women's influence on society. Let us define the word influence. According to Webster's dictionary, it is the art or power of producing an effect without apparent exertion or command. All of us have influence on others. Even babies influence others by their cry. We influence others by body language, gestures, facial expressions, actions, or by our examples. Read this in 1 Peter 2:21, 1 Chronicles 11:1, and 1 Timothy 4:12. Whether we like it or not, we influence others by most everything we do. Wherever we are, at home, in school, in church assemblies, in the workplace, in the community. In fact, our influence lives wherever we go, even after death. And this is what we are told in Revelation 14:13. Blessed are the dead who die in the Lord from now on, that they may rest from their labors and their works follow them. So the dead continue to influence us even after they have died. Their works follow them. Also, let us know what Psalm 116, verse 15 also tells us. Precious in the sight of God is the death of the saints. They leave behind their good examples for the living saints to follow. So the saints who have died, okay, will leave their good examples for the living saints to follow. Who are the saints? These are the living ones, those example of the saints, as we read them in the Bible, are those to whom the Apostle Paul addressed his epistles. He addressed his epistles to the saints. So these saints are living. They're not dead. They're living because they are showing their good examples as saints. Those who have been cleansed of all their sins. Okay. And so they have been called out of the world and members of the Church of Christ. Those are the saints. Okay. Now, in today's lesson, the Christian women's influence on society, let us know, number one, and understand what the Bible says concerning the Christian influence. And number two, let us know what Christian women should do to have good influence on society. And the third, to identify the aspects of life wherein we Christians should have influence on society. Number one, so what does the Bible teach concerning the Christian's influence? So we have letter A, Matthew 5:13. It says, "You are the salt of the earth." Salt of the earth. Salt as seasoning agent. Literally, we make food tastier. This as salt of the earth, of the world. So, if you literally, we take it literally, as salt of the world, so a seasoning agent, to make food tastier and more appetizing. So, as salt of the earth, in quotation marks, as salt of the earth, Christians, through their lives, can influence society into accepting the Christian life, which is a life in Christ. Galatians 2:20, a life full of spiritual blessings, Ephesians 1:3, and which, though full of tribulations, trials, and persecutions, is a life with great rewards in this life and also in the next life in heaven. Matthew 5, verses 11 to 12. Let's read what it says. Blessed are you when they revile and persecute you and say all kinds of evil against you falsely for my sake. This is Jesus speaking. For my sake, rejoice and be exceedingly glad. For great is your reward in heaven. For so they persecuted the prophets who were before you. So rejoice. As if you are reviled, persecuted, because Christian life is full of blessings. Also, aside from being a seasoning agent, salt of the earth will be as preserving agents, literally to keep food from spoiling. Now, as salt of the earth, Christians act as agents to whom souls may be saved from harm and destruction. Let's read James 5, 19 to 20. Brethren, if anyone among you wanders from the truth and someone turns him back, we must know that he who turns a sinner from the error of his ways will save a soul from death and cover a multitude of sins. So as salt of the earth, we can therefore save a sinner from his errors and save a soul from death. So, as salt of the earth, a Christian therefore must always watch, stand fast in the faith, be brave and be strong. Otherwise, she will be weak in her faith and watered down in her teaching of God's word. A Christian cannot be a fence sitter or lukewarm in her faith, as we read in Revelation 3:16. So if we want to be savers of souls, like as it says in James 5:19 to 20, you can turn a sinner from the errors of his way. So, if you want to do this, if we are to be the influencers, good influencers to Christians, then we must be strong in our faith. Otherwise, we'll be watered down. Like, for example, they say, you lack salt in your soup. So, it's watered down. It's tasteless. Okay. Or else, it can also be lukewarm. So, you cannot be trendsetter. You do not feel anything about these wrong things that are being done in society. You don't care about, because some of those who promote these feelings or these deeds are your friends. That's why you stay quiet. Whereas you are lukewarm, you are just a fence sitter, and you cannot survive in this society. So you, as if you, there is no salt at all. Okay. Also, as salt of the earth, we must be able to take a stand when it comes to matters of faith. A Christian must endure to the end, never quitting. Matthew 10:22, never growing weary. Galatians 6:9, and always fighting the good fight of faith. As we read in 2 Timothy 4:7-8, it says, I have fought a good fight. I have finished the race and kept the faith. Finally, there is laid up for me the crown of righteousness, which the righteous judge, our Lord Jesus Christ, will give to me, not only to me, but also to all who have loved his appearing. as salt of the earth, we have to fight and be able to fight a good fight and finish the race and keep the faith. Okay. So what else? We have Matthew 5, 14 to 16. First, we have the salt for tasting. Now next, this time, we have, which we read in Matthew 5, 14 and 16, you are the light of the world. So now you are the light. Jesus is the true light, which gives light to every man who comes into the world. John 1, 9. Jesus is also the source of light, because he himself has said, I am the light of the world. He who believes me shall not walk in darkness, but have the light of life. John 8, 12. We Christians are no longer in darkness, but already living in the light that is coming from our Lord Jesus Christ. How did we come into the light out of darkness? By obeying the gospel of Christ, the word of God. After we had obeyed the gospel of Christ by taking the five steps of salvation. What are the five steps of salvation? First, you have to hear the word of God. Second, after hearing, you believe Jesus, because he's the one who said those the word of God. It came from him. Okay, and also, you believe Jesus and his gospel. What else? And after believing this, you know now what you have done. So, you have committed sin because you have disobeyed most of this word of God, of our Lord Jesus Christ. So, you repent of your sins. And then the fourth one, now, after repenting of your sins, you have to confess your faith in our Lord Jesus Christ. Tell it to the world. In fact, if you want to, you can shout it. There is a song, I want to shout it to the world. Okay, so you tell everyone of your faith in our Lord Jesus Christ. And after which, you are baptized. You have to be baptized by immersion. Okay, so there, after your baptism by immersion, you are now raised from the watery grave, a new creature, a born again creature, born again into our Lord Jesus Christ. Okay. We do not say born again Christian, because all Christians cannot be Christians unless they are born again first. And after they have been born again, they are already saved, cleansed of every sin. So they are forgiven of their sins. And Jesus himself will add them to his church. We read this in Acts 2:47. Okay. What else? So it was Jesus himself who called us out of darkness into his marvelous light. So that's why Christians are referred to as the called out. They have been called out of darkness into his marvelous light. First, read there to night. So if we are now in the light, it is because of the power of the word of God. Thy word is the lamp to my feet and a light to my path. Psalm 119, 105. So, as light of the world, Christians must live in such a way that they reflect the light that comes from our Lord Jesus Christ. Reflect the light that comes from our Lord Jesus Christ. So, how do we reflect this light? Number one, you walk in the light to live according to the truth, God's word, John 17:17. So you walk in the light. John 3:20-21 says, for everyone practicing evil hates the light and does not come to the light, lest his deeds should be exposed. But he who does the truth comes to the light, that his deeds may be seen and glorify his Father, the Father who is in heaven. Also, Matthew 5:16. This is a very familiar verse. Let your light so shine that they may see your good works. They, that means the world, that they will see your good works. And when they see your good works, they glorify your Father who is in heaven. So always do your best to do things according to the Word of God, so that when you do this, you glorify, you send out your light to the world, and when they see this light, they glorify the Father who is in heaven. Also, in 1 John 1:7, for if we walk in the light, that means we walk according to the Word of God, we walk in the light, as He is in the light, as He, our Lord Jesus Christ, is in the light, then we have fellowship with one another. Okay. So we have only fellowship with those who walk according to the Word of God. Christians, to fellowship is to keep company, to join, to partake, participate, to support. Now, Christians have fellowship only with those who obey God's word, the truth. Now, what does God have to say about Christians who fellowship? More so, join this people who are not Christians, join them in their worship services. So, we must therefore have fellowship only with those who obey the word of our Lord Jesus Christ. But if Christians go with these people, they fellowship with them, more so join them in their worship services. Now, what does God have to say about this? Fellowshipping with those who are not Christians. They belong to the denominational groups. We have 2 Corinthians 6:14 and verse 17. Listen, do not be unequally yoked together with unbelievers. That's very clear. It is strongly no. Do not be unequally yoked together with unbelievers. And listen to this. If you are already fellowshipping with them, joining them, this is what God has to say. Come out from among them. Be separate. So that is a very stern warning and a stern command. To come out from among them. Okay. What else? We must be blameless, harmless, and faultless. Okay. So this is what we must therefore do. What must we do to show that we are therefore having fellowship with Christians who obey God's word? Be blameless, harmless, and faultless. So Philippians 2:15, that you may be blameless and harmless children of God without fault in the midst of a crooked, perverse generation, among whom you shine as lights in the world. Also, 1 Peter 1:16, this is what we read. But as he who called you is holy, he who called you is holy, you also be holy in all your conduct. To be holy is to be made separate from the world and its worldliness, not to conform to the ways of the world, We read this in Romans 12:2. So we must also be unspotted from dark ways of the world. James 1:27. Do not be conformed to them, and do that so that you will be unspotted from the world. Okay. Now let's go to what Christians must do to be able to be of good influence on society. So we know what we should. We know what to be examples to society means. So now let us find out what we must do to be of good influence. So we will draw people to our Lord Jesus Christ. First, remember that you are no longer of the world. Jesus himself has said, they are no longer of this world. They, that means the Christians, his disciples, his followers, they are no longer of this world, just as I am not of this world. John 17:16. What world? Christians are no longer of the world, this world, old earth. Not because, so they should not be in this world. But when he says they are no longer of this world, because they already been called out of darkness into the marvelous light. So you are no longer part of the darkness of this world. What makes it dark? The evil ways of this world. You are no longer part of this world, the dark part of the world. 1 Peter 2:9. Therefore, to always be of good influence, Christians must not conform to this world. What should we not conform with the world? Romans 12:2a. Be not conformed. First, be not conformed. What do you mean by be not conformed? Do not agree. Not to be of one kind. Do not join. Do not partake or participate. Not of the same mold. Be different. You are not to conform to them, to this world, to the people in this world. To this world. So do not conform to this world. So when you say this world, this does not refer to the planet called Earth, but rather to all that is in the world. Okay. To 2 John 16. For all that is in the world, the lust of the flesh, the lust of the eyes, the pride of life is not of the Father, is not of the world. Okay, so therefore, we must not conform to these things that are not, therefore, in conformity with our Lord Jesus Christ. They do not agree with them and do not join them. Okay. A preacher once asked, why do you think will a man drown while in swimming? Because he is in the water. So he must get out of the water so that he will not drown. Now why will a man die in his sins? Because he is also in sin. So he must repent of his sins. Now likewise, we can also ask, why will a man be spotted by the world? Because he is in the world. But a man cannot leave this world he is in. It's like a man who is drowning in the water, so that he will not drown, get out of the water. A man dies in his sin, so because he is in sin, so get out, repent of your sin. But this man is in the world. Now how can he does not want to be spotted by the world. So he will cannot say, oh, they get out of the world. He cannot leave this world. So He therefore has to, while in this world, he must strive to be unspotted from this world. James 1:27. So what must we do to be unspotted by the world? To be therefore contaminated by the evil things in this world. Put off its worldliness. The first thing is put off its worldliness. Like love of money. 1 Timothy 6:10. Why? Because love of money is the root of all evil. It's not money. It's okay if you have money. But it's the love of money. So you do everything to have money. So when you have money, you hoard it, you keep it. You just keep it to yourself. Okay. So you love it so much that you will even steal for it. You will even kill for it. Okay. So that is what is wrong. Love of money is the root of all evil. Also, to put off the worldliness, if you are in this world, you must put off life that is devoted to pleasure, personal satisfaction, covetousness, disobedience, being ungrateful. You spend most of your time for pleasure, for personal satisfaction. Also, spend most of your time for physical things. Like for example, you go dancing, you go. It's not wrong to have physical exercises, but you do this more often than probably you even pray. Like exercising, like a Zumba, whatever, because you're more interested in your body, but not in the soul. You do not even probably, as you go and participate in these activities, one would not even mention God and even try to study the Word of God with Him, but you therefore just devote most of your time exercising for body fitness, to keep your body slim and looking well. So it's all physical, but nothing about spiritual. Also, we should therefore put away this so that we will be unspotted by the world, like immoralities. Shun them. Expose them. What else must we do to be unspotted by this world? We must reject traditions, doctrines, and worldly works. Traditions. Like, for example, reject doctrines of the demon. Let us read 1 Timothy 4:1-3. Now the Spirit expressly says that in latter times, some will depart from the faith. The faith means the scriptures, the word of God. Giving heed to deceiving spirits and doctrines of demons. So instead of paying attention to the word of God, to the Bible, okay, to the scriptures, they give more attention to the false doctrines, the deceiving spirits, the doctrines of the demon. Example, it is mentioned here, like, listen, forbidding to marry, commanding to abstain from foods which God created to be received with thanksgiving by those who believe and know the truth. Now listen, he said we are supposed to. The Spirit expresses this in latter times. Some will depart from the faith. The faith means the Word of God, the Bible, the written Word of God, the spoken Word of God. The Word of God that we hear, and it is preached to us

congregation or church, what, forbid their priests to marry? What else? Commanding to abstain from foods which God has created. Now, which denomination also will forbid their members to eat meat, anything, chicken, pork, beef, but of, as long as it is meat. Okay. So they forbid this. To, for them, according to them, to abstain in their fasting as part of their sacrifice when they are, therefore, celebrating their Easter. The week, yes. They call this the Holy Week. Can you imagine that? Do you know that? Or you yourselves are practicing this? Do you know that these are doctrines of the devil? Or doctrines of the demon? The same. So therefore, we will be able to, we will be unspotted if we will do this, we'll be spotted. So therefore we sin. So to be, remain unspotted without sin is therefore to reject doctrines which are doctrines of the devil. It is clearly mentioned it. The Holy Spirit himself thus says this. And it is blasphemy therefore also to therefore criticize the Holy Spirit, because the Holy Spirit never make a mistake. So if you say he is wrong, then you commit a sin. So remember this. So there, you should know. That's why all of us should read the scriptures. We must read the Bible so that we will know what we are doing. Otherwise, we never knew this, because those in this denomination will not tell. These are doctrines of the devil. They will not tell you that. But the Bible tells us that those who therefore forbid to marry and also commanding to abstain from food, that they call that, what's that? Fasting, I think. Or is that fasting? Or yeah, that's what they do. They abstain. So abstinence. So they therefore abstain from this food for that week as part of their sacrifice, according to them. So, but it is doctrine of the devil. Okay, what else? Also, we must put off man-made creeds and traditions. Man-made creeds. Okay. We read in Matthew 15:7-8. It says here, hypocrites, well did Isaiah prophesy against you, saying, okay, these are the prophecies, okay, of some people that are therefore thrown against these people who teach these doctrines, saying, these people draw near to me, these people who are prophesying all these false doctrines, they draw near to me with their mouth and honor me with their lips. But their heart is far from me, and in vain they worship me, teaching as doctrines the commandments of men. Okay, so instead of teaching the commandments of God, they are teaching the commandments of men. So in vain, therefore, as they think they are worshiping him, but in vain they are not worshiping him, because what they are doing is practicing or teaching doctrines of the commandments of man, not the commandments of God, which are written and to be read and to be preached. They are from the in the Bible, written in the Bible. Also, circumvention of the law. Okay. What do you mean by circumvention? They go around it to look for an excuse to get themselves out of the situation. They do not want to obey this law, so they circumvent it by therefore providing other reasons, some reasons for them not to be

not to be required to obey that law, to get out of the obligation. So in Mark 7, verse 8, we read, "For laying aside the commandment of God, you hold the tradition of man, the washing of pitchers and cups, and many other things." So they want to get out of the commandments of man, of God, by showing some traditions, their traditions of keeping their pitchers and then their cups and so forth clean. And verse 9, he said to them, "All too well you reject the commandment of God that you keep your traditions." Okay. As long as they keep their traditions, they think they're already obeying the commandments of God. So that's how they circumvent the law. Also, Moses said, "Honor your father and your mother. And he who curses father and mother, let him be put to death." But, so, the commandment is honor your father and your mother. But there are times when they therefore insult they curse their father or mother. So let them be put to death. That is the commandment of God. But what is their excuse in order to circumvent that commandment? Then you say, "But if a man says to the father or mother, 'Whatever profit you might have received from me is korban,' that is gift of God." So then, they are no longer, therefore, required to do anything for the father or mother. That's how they circumvent that. So, as long as you have already given some gifts to your parents, then when you do wrong against them, well, you have already done your duty. That is already korban. That's how they get around the commandment. They circumvent the commandment of God. So, making the word of God of no effect by your traditions, which you have handed down, and many such things you do. Well, they do not know, but they are committing a sin, and so they will face judgment day when Jesus comes again. So, in cases like this, when the word of God is circumvented by tradition of man, men will think that they have escaped their obligation for a crime they have committed. But these men are mistaken because God sees their hearts and already knows beforehand what is in their hearts. So, just wait till judgment day. Also, have no fellowship with the worship of the world. So that's one thing that we must all therefore do, to be unspotted in this world. While we are in this world, we therefore should have no fellowship with the worship of the world. So, first, just remember the Israelites. They were already delivered out of bondage of slavery from Egypt, but when in the wilderness, they still craved for the world that they left in Egypt. They left Egypt, but Egypt did not leave them. And as a consequence, they were not allowed to enter Canaan. So they perished in the wilderness. Hebrews 3:16-19. Also, remember Lot's life. She was already out of Sodom, but she loved the world she was leaving behind. So she looked back against God's commandment. God told her, "Go out for now, escape, but do not look back." Okay? But because of her love of the world, she looked back. So as a terrible consequence, she turned into what? She turned into a pillar of salt. Now remember Lot's daughters. They were already saved from the destruction of Sodom, but were eventually lost because they marked their lives with the evil influence of Sodom. Like Israel, who left Egypt, but Egypt did not leave them. Lot's daughters left Sodom, but Sodom did not leave them. They bore with them
still the corrupt ways of Sodom, like sodomy, like immoralities. Okay. So, at present, we have denominational congregations, which are all unscriptural and unauthorized by God. None of this is mentioned in the Bible. So what is God's word concerning fellowshipping or worshiping with these denominational churches? What does God say about these denominational churches? 2 Corinthians 6, 4-17. Do not be unequally yoked together with unbelievers. For what fellowship has righteousness with lawlessness? And what communion has light with darkness? So do not be equally yoked with them. So do not fellowship with them. Do not join them in their activities. Do not join them in their worship services. And verse 17, it says, come out from among them and be separate. If you have already started to join them, then the word of God is, come out from among them and be separate. Otherwise, you will answer to our Lord Jesus Christ. Now, some Christians have already gone to worship with a denominational church because they say they have to accompany their mother, who is already a widow and has no one to accompany her every Sunday. Now, the point is, these children are Christians. Now, the big question is, have these children ever tried having Bible study with their mother? Instead of helping her and for worship service, why not take her in to bring her, lead her to the church that Jesus built? So the best thing is to offer Bible study. So you study the Word of God with her at home or in the church building or wherever they want, as long as they study God's Word. And then if she therefore believes and obeys and gets baptized, ultimately she becomes a Christian. So she does not have to go to that denominational church where she has to be accompanied by her children who are Christians. And so if she believes and becomes a Christian, then everything is sold and we win a soul for Christ. Now, but where is the winning power of these Christians? Where is their Christian influence? If they continue to accompany their mother and be with her and to worship with them, when God says, do not have anything to do with them, come out from among them, but they continue with the reason that they have to accompany their mother. But if they take her and have Bible study with her and win a soul, win her soul for our Lord Jesus Christ, then how much, much, much better that would be. How sad. Because they cannot even influence their own mother to come to Jesus, to his church, his kingdom, his body, his fold, his family. Evidently, we can say that these Christians have little love for Jesus, as we read in 1 John 2, 3-4. Many, if you ask them, do you love Jesus? Yes, they say they love Jesus. But do you keep his commandments? They do not keep his commandments. Therefore, these people are lying, and they are worthy of death for lying. So if we ask these Christians who accompany their mother in her
worshiping in her denominational congregation. They accompany her and worship with her, with her, stays with her. They do not just lead her there and leave her alone. No, they stay with her. And so they support her in her belief as a member of a denominational church. So they should be able to convert her, bring her to Jesus. Okay, offer Bible study. So where is the love of this, that they will allow their mother to remain in a denominational church congregation, which is unscriptural? So you cannot therefore bear it, because you know very well that denominational congregations are not accepted by God. Okay. So therefore, they are unscriptural, and there is no hope for salvation, in danger of ending in the lake that burns with fire and brimstone. So that is where these Christians have to be enlightened. They have to be taught about this. If they cannot do it alone, why not go with a team of Christians on an evangelism mission to win this mother to come to Jesus, to his church, the Church of Christ, and have the chance and hope of eternal life in heaven? That is the best thing that they should do. Win her over, save her from the denominational group, and also save yourself from being, therefore, condemned by God for joining them in their worship, in as disobedience to his word when he says, come out of them. Instead of coming out, they join them. So let us all pray for these Christians and for their mother, so that somehow the word of God will work on them, and therefore make them turn around and do another thing, not what they want, but what God wants them to do, to win over the word, the mother, through the word of God, through Bible study. Also, what else must we do to be of good influence to others? Grow in the knowledge of the word of God. 2 Peter 3:18. But grow in the grace and in the knowledge of the word of God. And also 2 Timothy 2:15. Be diligent to present yourselves approved to God, rightly dividing the word of God. And 1 Peter 3:15. But sanctify the Lord God in your hearts. Always be ready to give a defense to everyone who asks you a reason for the hope that is in you with meekness and fear. That is why Christians should really read your Bible every day and have a plan for study of the Bible every day. Always do not miss the Bible the feeding program of the church by feeding through the Bible study hour before worship service. Bible study for the adults, Bible study for children, for youth, and also Bible study for children. Do not miss this. Also, yourselves, you can conduct Bible study, okay, groups at home, even in your offices, okay, even at work, wherever. So continue to study so that you will grow in the knowledge of the Word of God. Okay. This is what I said a while ago, 1 Peter 3:15. Sanctify the Word, the Lord God in your hearts. Always be ready to give a defense to everyone who asks you a reason for the hope that is in you with meekness and fear. Okay? If you have memorized this, very good. But even if you have not memorized them, but you know how to find them in the Bible, so continue to do this. So as long as you keep on studying,
Therefore, you are ready to give a defense to everyone who asks you for the reason for the hope that is in you with meekness and fear. Especially when you go about and distributing tracts, then they ask you questions which are not in the tract. You forgot your Bible. You did not bring your Bible with you. Okay? So they ask you questions. You should be able to give them answer. That's why we go with a team. You have support, team support. So everybody should be ready to be able to give an answer to those who ask you a reason. So be prepared, not only for this reason, but also especially for other risk causes, for your own growth and development. Okay. What else? Be good examples. So not just your words, but if by people looking at you, just looking at you, you do not have to talk, but they look at you. Your behavior, your demeanor, your the way you dress. So, as good followers of Jesus, 1 Peter 2:21, for to this you were called, because Christ also suffered for us, leaving us an example that you should follow his steps. So be very good examples. Follow Jesus. If anyone wants to come after me, let him deny himself, take up this cross, and follow me. Okay, so therefore, you must follow Jesus. Follow his example. Also, good examples of the believers. Okay. Good example. Follow the Apostle Paul, the apostles, and how they believed and how they changed. Paul was a persecutor. Peter also denied Jesus, but they all changed. So we can also have errors like Paul and also Peter, but we can always change. But do not follow Satan. The one who denied Jesus. I'm sorry, I forgot. So therefore, now let us not be like him. Okay. But. We also be good examples of unbelievers. First Peter 2:11-12. Beloved, I beg you as sojourners and pilgrims, abstain from fleshly lust which war against the soul, having your conduct honorable among the Gentiles, okay, that when they speak against you as evildoers, they may, by your good works, which they observe, and glorify God in the day of visitation. Also, this is a word for unbelieving wives. Wives, likewise, be submissive to your own husbands, even if some do not obey the word. They, without a word, may be won by the conduct of their wives. Also, what else should we do? Be consistent in word and in deed. Be not like the hypocrites. Be doers of the word, and not hearers only, James 1:22. Even the devils, they believe, but do they obey him? Okay. So be doers, not only hearers. Okay, Romans number 3, and the third part of our lesson. In what aspects
in what aspects of life should Christian women have influence on the community and society at large? Do and teach God's word. Whoever therefore breaks one of the least of these commandments and teaches men so shall be called the least in the kingdom of heaven. But whoever does and teaches them shall be called great in the kingdom of heaven. So, in what aspects of life should Christian women have influence? In their attitude towards sex, marriage, and home. As unmarried Christians, women versus the present social tide of immorality. So, therefore, we must insist on having a faithful Christian for a boyfriend and later for a husband, so that she can be sure that she will have someone to help raise a Christian family. Insist that sex is honorable and can wait, and that it will come only after marriage. Hebrews 13:4. Also, a married Christian woman versus the liberation movement. She will show to society that God's plan is the best, that she is a subject to her husband, who is the head of the family. She works also for a living, but knows her privileges, priorities. She knows her priorities. God first, home and family next, and career last. A Christian home versus love of money, love of self, love of pleasure. The gospel of Christ is obeyed, loved, and honored. The father and mother and all children, accountable age, have obeyed the gospel. They all bear Christ's name, Christians, and are all members of the Church of Christ. This is the Christian home of the Christian woman. The one true God is faithfully worshipped, served, and obeyed till the end. Now, physical appearance. Christian women should show that Christians take care of their physical appearance, not to conform to the ways of society, but to gain the people's trust and respect, and most of all, to glorify God. Also, let us see choice of companies. The Christian goes against permissiveness and lawlessness of society. God's word is her guide in her choice of company and activities. Proverbs 3:6. Before acting, she asks the following questions. If I go, or if I do these things, first, will I be doing things in Jesus' name? Colossians 3:17. Will Jesus be with me where I am going? Matthew 28:20. Will I glorify God in this activity? With this company? 1 Corinthians 10:31. Also, concerning her speech, she bears in mind that speech should always be with grace, seasoned with salt. Colossians 4:6. So she avoids swearing and cursing. James 3:12. She avoids gossips. Proverbs 6:19. Okay. And for education, the Christian women's ultimate goal in her education is eternal life with Jesus in heaven. So she places emphasis on the study of God's word and its application in life. Through how? Informal study of God's word at home. Also, in formal studies, Sunday Bible classes, and also the preaching during worship service.
gospel meetings, and also she always attends gospel meetings and other evangelism and edification activities. She understands the advantage of an education founded on the study of God's Word. This to be able to be wise unto salvation. 2 Timothy 3:15. Now regarding her occupation, see, her purpose of working is to be able to help others. She does not allow her work to come between her and God. She makes sure that the Church of Christ worships within the area of her work, because it would be a terrible mistake to apply for a work and then find out that there is no congregation of the Church of Christ. Just like one of our members, a Christian, who went to Saudi Arabia. She was a Christian, but because in that area she could not find congregation of the Church of Christ. We have inquired, we have some brethren there, we have inquired, but they are all living so far, so she will have to move from her present position or work to that area, which is not possible. That is why it is a terrible mistake to be able to go to a place before you are certain that there is a congregation of the church in that area. Okay, also with love. For Jesus, this is shown by obeying his commandments. If you love me, keep my commandments. Okay, and also for his word. This is, if you love his word, you study it, you obey it, and you teach it to others. Mark 16:15-16, etc. And also for the Church of Christ, this is demonstrated. How do you show you love the Church of Christ? You show it by being actively involved in evangelism, involved in distribution of tracts. For lost souls, a Christian woman shows this by conducting one's own personal evangelism work for lost souls, by inviting prospects to vacation Bible school, inviting them to attend church activities, Sunday worship service, gospel meetings, by distributing tracts. Okay. Now, after having studied about Christian women's influence in society, we can now look at ourselves. Have we been of good influence to others? Have we been stumbling blocks because of our bad influence? So let us be thankful that we still have the opportunity to be what God wants us to be. And that opportunity is available, not yesterday, not tomorrow, but now. Change now. Let us use our Christian influence as light of the world, that we may draw people out of darkness and lead them into the light of God. Also, as salt of the world, we may pull them out of eternal fire. If we could just save one soul, then our souls, our lives would not have been in vain. We never know that one soul we are able to save might just be our very own. So do your part, whether you were able to save one soul or not. At least save your souls. So God told Ezekiel the prophet, as for them, the people around, whether they hear or whether they refuse, for they are a rebellious house, yet they will know that a prophet had been among them. Ezekiel 2:5. So also, let us continue to walk as children of light, so that whether our neighbors hear or whether they refuse us, we must know that they must know that there is a Christian among them.
they must know that there is a Christian among them. By your word, by your action, by your life, that they will know that there is a Christian. That means you are doing your part. Okay. So thank you for listening, friends, sisters, ladies and gentlemen who are listening. We pray that you will join us again next Tuesday at 8 o'clock p.m. for another Ladies Bible Class on air. At this point, we are extending the great invitation of our Lord Jesus Christ to all who have been away and separated from Him because of their sins since the age of accountability, more or less 12 years of age. So please come forward and be ready to take the 5 steps in God's plan of salvation. After which, the plans of salvation step are: hear God's word, believe Jesus and His word, repent of your sins, confess your faith in Jesus, and the last, be baptized by immersion for the forgiveness of sins. After which, your sins are forgiven and you are already saved. And Jesus will add you to the church, His church, the Church of Christ. Thus you become a Christian. So won't you come to be saved? Tomorrow may be too late. Today is the day of salvation. This invitation is also for erring children of God, those who are already Christians, members of the Church of Christ, but because of apostasy, backsliding, love of the world, they have turned their backs on Jesus and gone out of the Church of Christ. Sisters, Jesus is waiting for you. Come home, sisters. Come home. Do not wait too long. The day of salvation is now. 2 Corinthians 6:2. God bless all of us.

0: Hi everyone, this is Chong from the Surrey Church in BC. I'm going to talk briefly about Matthew 6:33-34. It reads, "But seek first the kingdom of God and his righteousness, and all these things shall be added to you. Therefore, do not worry about tomorrow, for tomorrow will worry about its own things. Sufficient for the day is its own trouble." My friends, what is our greatest struggle today? Is it worrying? Is it anxiety? We are living in a time that many refer to as an age of anxiety. Many people worry about the constant pressure of daily life. We worry about our jobs, especially with the emergence of AI nowadays. We worry about money. We worry about our health. And we worry about the uncertainty of tomorrow. However, as children of God, we need not to worry. Our God is the Almighty. He is all-knowing, all-present, and all-powerful. He provides for our needs. Verse 33 says that we must put God first in our lives. Notice that the promise Jesus made is conditional. If we seek Him first, then all things will be added to us. If we obsess over food, clothing, money, and fame over God, then we are behaving like those who don't know God. What does it mean by seeking the kingdom of God first and His righteousness? It means we are taking care of God's business as a priority. Seeking His salvation, living in obedience to Him, and sharing the good news of the kingdom with others. Then He will take care of our business as He promised. And if that's the arrangement, why do we have to worry? Verse 34 tells us not to worry about tomorrow. Someone has said that we are only cooking up trouble when we stew about tomorrow. We are not going to reach tomorrow and bring its trouble into today. Too many of us are frozen with fear of what might happen next week or next month. Today has enough troubles to keep you busy. There will be plenty of other things tomorrow. Lamentations 3 verse 23 says that God's mercies are new every morning. A new day, a new blessing from God. God is always with us. Let's not get so caught up in what might not even happen in the future. When we are worried and anxious, let's focus on God the Almighty. Let's come to God. Confess worry as sin and ponder His scriptures and know that God is faithful and He will take care of us no matter what.
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2: Okay, Brother Denver Simmons this evening, and I want to welcome everybody to the call. We're finishing more of what we have left in the book of Ephesians, chapter 6. So we've been moving right along through this book, and it's been very interesting study. It's been very informative, enlightening of how the Apostle Paul lays out the gospel throughout this book of Ephesians. And we've seen how that Paul continues to highlight the value of the church throughout this book. He really teaches about how great God has made the church when God instituted into this world. We see that in the church there are blessings according to Ephesians 1, verse 1 through 14. We see how that Christ is the head of the church in Ephesians 1:15 through 23. We see how that salvation has been given to those in the church. Matter of fact, when one is added to the church, he is added to the church because they have been saved, according to Ephesians 2, verses 1 through 10. Interestingly, today I met a guy from Harrison, Pennsylvania. He grew up in Brooklyn, he said, and he was a truck driver working for this company. He was just about the same age as me, but he's now at a point in his life where he's trying to settle down, and he was talking about how lonely he was and things of that nature, but he was saying that to justify some other activity that he engaged in. And so I spoke to him about addressing the fact that he's alone and why. And if he's really settling down, then he needs to be thinking about trying to find somebody. And if he's talking about trying to get close to God, then that's the place to be looking. But then he's talking about how he wanted a certain type of a woman. And I suggested to him that if you're going to want that type of woman, then you need to be that type of man. If you're going to draw that type of woman. But then incidentally, he said, well, give me something to read so I can, to study, so I can, that's going to help me out and get me to where I need to be. So I told him about Ephesians chapter 2, where the Bible talks about the salvation and how that through Christ, all of those who at one time were enemies with God, and God still sent his son to save those who were dead in sin and trespasses. And I'm hoping to hear back from him, because I wanted him to read that. And I said, by reading that, studying that, you're going to see how that there is hope for you as well as everybody else through Christ. And I also referred him to Romans 7 and 1 Corinthians 10:13 to look at the issue of temptation and how that is something that man has to understand if he's trying to come to God, particularly Romans 7, so that you can understand how that even though we are Christians, we're saved, we still sin. We still wrestle with sin. And so many of us have this thing set in our mind and don't want the word sinner to be attached to us. Well, the only way that that's going to happen is when you die and you're set free from this sinful body of yours, that Paul says that though we have been saved, there is a principle that's still residing in this fleshy body, and that is the principle of sin. Because our bodies were given over to the impulses of sin, the sensitivities of sin, the desire of sin, when we live a life under the control of sin. And so we still find ourselves being haunted and taunted by sin. But, as he says in 1 Corinthians 10:13, that temptation that we all face is nothing that is uncommon to every human being that has ever been born into this world. With that being said, God says that it is not designed to overtake you. But along with that temptation, God makes a way for us to escape. You see, when we surrender ourselves over to Christ, under his power, under his authority, then he gives us all that we need in order to fight against temptation. Yes, even as we're learning in Ephesians 6, the wiles, all of the schemes, the tricks, and the deception of the devil. And sadly, most people don't understand that the place that God has designed so that it may be that inhabitant for his children is the church. And Paul lays that out in chapter 3 about the church's function. He talks about the church's unity in chapter 4, about the integrity of the church in chapter 4 also. And then he talks about the walk of those in the church in everyday life, starting with your relationship between your man and his wife when they have children, and then even goes into when you're out in the workplace. So then, and wants us to understand that he has, by the Holy Spirit, given us this instruction and laid this out for us, not for the purpose of us to be caught up in the idea of human relationships, but he wanted us to understand how that these human relationships are actually a shadow, a reflection of Christ's relationship with the church. And so in Ephesians 5, he calls the church his wife. Now in this chapter, we're looking at the attitude of the church. When you look in verses 1 through 9, it's again children's attitudes toward their parents, parents' attitudes towards the children and everybody. Even again in the workplace, I said that's in chapter 5, it's in chapter 6. And now we're talking about the armor, dealing with this armor of God, and how that the armor has been given to the child of God so that the child of God may be able to stand firm in this warfare that he has been inducted in, not really initially understanding that you were in this war. I mean, think about it. Becoming a Christian has all of the characteristics of being in the military. Mm-hmm. Amen. I remember being in the military. You had to swear allegiance to your responsibilities in the military and to the country. And you do that more than once before you are actually sent out to be trained. And then when we're trained, you're sent out to your assignment. And your assignment is to stand firm against any enemies to this country. And so when you obey the gospel, God equips us to be able to stand against the enemies of our soul. You have here this final theme in this book, where God is helping the Christian to understand that you are capable of making it all the way through this journey, even into eternity, all on the basis of what God has given to you. We talked about several pieces of this armor so far, the belt of truth, which is around one's waist, mm-hmm. and this scheme that this belt of truth protects one against is, number one, lies, because it is a belt of truth, and everything must rest upon this belt of truth. Another thing that we talked about was the breastplate of righteousness. And really, we didn't dive into it as much as we could have. But listen, when you obey the gospel, then you've been granted. That is, you've been covered. You've been given credit to share in the righteousness of Christ. And because that righteousness of Christ is what covers you, then you don't even have to try to create your own righteousness. Amen. And see, when God sees you, he sees Christ. Well, he sees Christ's righteousness covering you. What scheme is this protecting us against? Well, we said one was emotional stability. The breastplate was designed to cover all the vital organs in the soldier's body. And when the Jewish Hebrews spoke about this bowel area, this area where all of the vital organs, they referred to it as the bowel. And the bowel was a place, the seat of the emotions of an individual. So when the truth is attacked with lies, then it stirs one up and it triggers the emotion. And so the breastplate of righteousness is designed in one sense to help protect us so that we don't get emotionally drawn in by the tricks and the schemes of the devil. We talked about the having one's feet shodded with readiness. Having one's feet shod here with the preparation of the gospel of peace, which is a term that helps us to come to grips with that we have this truth, we have this righteousness from God, and now God has given us the sense of a responsibility of readiness. And we talked about the imagery here of how when they were out in battle and they would send a messenger back into the city to tell the folk in the city how the war was going. And they could tell if there was good news by just how the messenger trotted in. And then this term became popular where it says, how beautiful are the feet of those who bring good news, bad tidings, talking about the gospel. And so one must be ready, have a sense of readiness that comes with this gospel of peace. Because, listen, if you have been granted all of this by the mercy and grace of God, why wouldn't you want to share that with somebody else? Matter of fact, let's go to one passage that we all should be familiar with, having studied it in a past lesson, and that's 2 Corinthians 3. And currently, and that's 3. All right, now, looking down at verse number 5, the scripture says, not that we are sufficient in of ourselves to think of anything as being from ourselves, but our sufficiency is from God. So here, Paul alludes to that. Our capacity, our sufficiency, our ability to be effective and successful within the call that God has given to us, we receive that from God, not from any ability that we have.

0: is just a word that means servants, which that is what a preacher is, a servant. But this word here is applicable to, listen to what he says, who made us sufficient. That's all of us. All of us. Sufficient servants, listen at this, of the new covenant. Not of the letter, but of the spirit. For the letter kills, but the spirit gives life. This word helps us to understand that God, in his infinite wisdom and power, he has made all of his children servants of what he calls the new covenant. We read about the new covenant in this class some months ago, how that God made a promise that he would take out the old heart and replace it with a new heart so they could respond to his word. And he would give them his spirit so that they might be able to comprehend. The spirit would do more than that. The spirit would be the agent, the agency by which the child of God would be able to accomplish that which God has instructed him to do. Because you wouldn't be operating on your own power, but you would be operating on the power of God. Now, let us back up a little bit here. If he has then made us sufficient, made us as sufficient ministers or servants, not of our own ability, but by his own, then let's go back up into the previous chapter and look at verse number 14. That's 2 Corinthians chapter 2 and verse 14. And now we're going to see why that we are equipped and sufficient to carry these things out that he talked about in chapter 3. In 2 Corinthians, the chapter is 2, and we're looking at verse number 14. 2 Corinthians, chapter 2, verse 14. Now he says, now thanks be to God who always leads us in triumph in Christ. He's saying God always leads us in victory in Christ. And through us diffuses the fragrance of his knowledge in every place. Hold it. This verse is very interesting and crucial to understand for the child of God. Because you got to realize something here. What Paul is saying is that God is using the child of God as an instrument, as a tool. But what tool is he using him for? He says, through us, God diffuses. That's a word that means to make known, manifest. A word that means to disperse. You can also use the word spray. Hello? How many of you got one of those little perfume bottles with the little spray thing on there? You just push that down and out comes that aroma. Well, guess what? You become a Christian, you become that head on that bottle that sprays it out for God. And what is it that this fragrance that he's talking about is coming out through you? The fragrance is of his knowledge. Now, wait a minute. The fragrance equates to his knowledge in every place. Well, what are we saying down in chapter 3? He has made us sufficient ministers, that is, servants of the new covenant. Well, that new covenant then is what's being sprayed out from you into the hearts and minds of other people. Look at what else he says. Go back up to chapter 2 and verse 15. He says, for we are through God the fragrance of Christ among those who are being what? Saved. And among those who are perishing. Wait a minute. So if you are the fragrance and you're being used by God to disperse this fragrance, the fragrance that's coming out is the knowledge of God. What do you think that means? That means he wants you to carry the message to other people. Particularly, it is designed, seeing that you've been saved, to be taken to those who are being saved. In other words, all those people who God have called, who just have not heeded, and some even haven't yet heard the call. Well, what's the call? The call is that God, while you were yet sinners, have sent his son to be a sacrifice for our sins so we don't have to go through that wrath. And having done that, the question would be, is do you believe that? See, if you believe and trust in that, then you know that this call that's being made to you has come forth from God. Well, how would one know that? Well, most of us really were not open to the call until we realized that our lives was a mess and that we were headed down a road that we did not enjoy. We thought that the life, living it up in the world, having a good time, at least we thought it, that's what it was. But it wasn't a good time because the end of that road was taking us to death. Hello? And when we finally realized that we were headed to death, we didn't want to go there. And then somebody who was being used by God to spray the knowledge of God into us, it opened our eyes. That's why you who are saved need to be seeing yourselves being used by God to disperse, to manifest, to spread, to spray the knowledge of Christ to all of those who are being saved. He says, for we are the fragrance of God, of Christ, to God, the fragrance of Christ among those who are being saved. To the one, we are the aroma of death to death. To the other, we are the aroma of life to life. And who is sufficient of these things? Well, he asked a question in chapter 2, and the part we read first was down in chapter 3, verses 6 down, was the answer to the question. All of those of you whom God have made his servants. Now listen, in the process of being used by God to disperse this truth, disperse this knowledge, display this knowledge of him into the heart, mind of other people. Some people are going to get it, and it's going to strike them as death. Why? and the truth. Amen. And yet, if they don't heed the call, then the death that they experience in hearing the truth is going to take them into death. But there are those who know they're already on death's row, who when they hear it, then it's a fragrance of life. In other words, it wakes them up. It's like they were dry bones in the valley, and then they heard this word, this spray came into their atmosphere, and it gave them life. And that life, having wakened them up out of death, now they are on the road to eternal life. Amen. So it is crucial for the child of God to have their shoes, their feet, shoes to be ready with the gospel of peace. Why? Because God wants to use you to spread it towards somebody else. Now, having seen that, we got to look at something that none of this is going to be possible if we don't take this next piece of armor seriously. Because he says this in verse 16, back in Ephesians 6. Listen at him, how he opens up this verse. Having talked about the veil of truth is necessary, breastplate of righteousness is necessary, having their feet shod with the readiness of the gospel of peace, which is necessary. But in addition to all of that, listen to what he says, above all. That's what he meant by it. In addition to all of that, above all, taking the shield of faith, with which you will be able to quench the fiery darts of the wicked one. Once again, we are talking about the defensive element of this piece of armor. This shield, if we were to take it and it's by illustration, the shield was most important to the soldier. At times, when they would march out in a regiment to form in their infantry, lined up side by side and in columns, marching to the cadences of the leader, everyone in step, and you get closer and closer to an enemy, and then the enemies at times will see them at a certain distance, and then they will begin to draw back their bows with the arrows fastened into that string and release that arrow in the air to drop down on top of the soldiers. What was their defense? They would take the shield and cover themselves with it so that they could be protected from the arrows of the enemy. Now, as time would go on, enemies would get wise to the effectiveness of those shields, and they would realize that these shields generally were made like a large oval, oblong oval door, like the shield of the Romans, some measuring 4 feet long by 2.5 feet wide. Now, that's a good sized piece of wood. So they were made out of wood. And the enemies would take and fasten this flammable substance. When he says, the shield that you may quench the fiery darts of the arrow. This fiery dart was in ancient times where they take this sort of a cane type arrow. Well, no small thing. It was a pretty stiff cane type of an arrow. You know, a cane ain't nothing whimsical and flimsy. And then they would take and wrap it with some material that they had discovered, which when you light it, it would ignite like a, you've seen those rockets that you shoot up on the 4th of July. Mm-hmm. And when they shot that thing up in the air, it would just be looking like a rocket coming, just like those little rockets that we used to play with when we were shooting fireworks. Mm-hmm. And those things would come down and hit on that shield, and if the shield had not been reinforced, because a lot of times they learn how to take those shields now and reinforce those things. And sometimes they would be soaked in the material that would just put that fire out once it hit it. Some times it would be so inflamed that it may burn those shields a little bit. They even got smart to where when they would march, they would drop down some on one knee in the front, and then the others would come up behind them and put those shields up in the air, and then that way everybody would be protected from the ground up over their heads. Mm-hmm. And that's how they would quench. The word quench is simply to make less effective. In other words, to bring it to a place of ineffectiveness, to put it out, put that fire out, causing the fire to not be as deadly. And at times some would get through, but there would be less damage because they had the shield. This shield would represent for the Christian faith. The shield is given to us even before we know it, because once you believe in Christ, then you have faith. Guess what? You've been given a shield. This faith that you have, it functions as a shield. And what does this help us to understand? Well, 1 John 5 and 4 would say, "For whatever is born of God overcomes the world." Wait a minute. Well, what is born of God? Remember now, faith comes by hearing, and hearing by the word of God. So then, faith then has been brought forth from God and given to you by the word of God. Amen. That's Romans 10. 17. Then verse 4 back in 1 John 5, he says, "And this is the victory that has overcome the world." Listen to what he says. Our faith. Our faith. Faith is that shield which protects us from all of the fiery deadly assaults, attacks, advances of the wicked one. Faith. Jesus put it like this one time and said that having the faith of a mustard seed, you can tell this mountain to be removed, and it shall be. Meaning, with faith, nothing in this world can overcome. Because having faith, my brothers and sisters, is an assurance of having already won the victory. Amen.
1: Amen.
0: So listen, here we are dealing with the attack of this evil one. Faith, brothers and sisters, conquers him. Faith conquers the evil one. 1 Peter 5 and 9 says, resist him steadfast in the faith, knowing that the same sufferings are experienced by your brotherhood in the world. In other words, whatever you're having to endure in this war, don't give in. Resist and hold fast in faith. And then if it seemed to be getting to the point where you feel like you may be starting to lose some ground, you may be starting to get worried, you may be starting to doubt a little bit, you may be starting to think that, well, you know, maybe the devil is making ground with us. Listen, what he's saying when he says, knowing that, he says, remember this, that same suffering that you're going through is experienced by your brethren in the world. So in other words, we're back to 1 Corinthians 10:13, that don't think that the temptation, the pressure that you are going through is something that's only unique to yourself and that nobody else can endure something like this. No. He said that all of the brothers in Christ in this world are going through the same thing you're going through. What is that encouragement? What is his instruction? What does he tell us to do? Resist. Resist the evil one. And hold fast, stand fast in faith. Because you know you're not the only one. Amen. Let's give us another verse here before we close out. 1 John, again, back in chapter 5 again. As a matter of fact, we're going to go before we, earlier, we went to verse number 4. This time we want to go drop down to verse number 18. Verse number 18, he says this. We know that whoever is born of God does not sin, but he who has been born of God keeps himself, and the wicked one does not touch him. What is he saying here? Whoever is born of God, in other words, when he says he does not sin, he's not saying you're not a sinner. He's not even saying that you don't sin at all. What he's saying here is that you're not under the power of sin. That's what he's talking about. Then he says, but he who has been born of God keeps himself. That's why he's saying you do not sin, because you keep yourself. How does one keep himself? Well, what he's saying here is that the seed that God has planted in you is still working in you. And guess what? You are able to overcome. Somebody said what he did in verse number 4 in that chapter. He said that whoever is born of God overcomes the world. And this is the victory that overcomes the world. What is it? Our faith. So in times of assault from the devil, in times of pressure, in times when you think you might be feeling weak, remember that God has given you and all of your brothers and sisters in Christ this faith. And this faith has the power to overcome the world. This faith has the power to cause you to be victorious. How do we know? Because that faith is the faith of Jesus Christ. And if we believe that he is real, then we know this. He has already overcome the world. He has already overcome the wicked one. Hello? So what are we worried about? We shouldn't be worried about nothing. As long as we, above all, take the shield of faith with which you will be able to put out, quench, not some, but every fire, all, the word all meaning everyone. Every one of those darts, every one of those arrows of death that the evil one, the wicked one, shoot at you, he said, with faith, you can put all that out. Not one of them will take you out with faith. And with that said, I want to say thank you again for kind of about attention. Before I do this, let me ask the question, and I'm going to give the answer, one answer. We talked about the scheme, right? The scheme. Well, what is the scheme? The scheme here is to create enough pressure in your life to get you to doubt your salvation. And we're going to show that, we're going to prove that in the next verse when we come back next week. I want to thank you for your kind and undivided attention. And at this time, I'm going to have a quick prayer before we close out. Dear God, Father of Heaven, we are so grateful for the opportunity that you've given to us to come together. Father, look at your word once again, Father, that we may be able to draw from your word all that you, God, are giving to us, giving us the assurance and confidence of our salvation, which has come forth from you, God. You are the one who made it possible for us to be effective in our stand against the evil, wicked one. You, oh God, have given us this faith that has the power to distinguish every attack that is sent our way. This faith, oh God, that we, if we just trust in, will help us to make it through this life on this journey into eternity, where we, oh God, may be able to share in your glory as you have promised. And with that in our hearts, we, oh God, can rest our mind. We go to sleep knowing that all things are in your hands. And so we don't have to worry about anything that may come our way to try to get us to doubt, to get us worried, cause us to become anxious, and wind up being depressed. Because we know that is not, oh God, the mindset you have called us into. Not a mindset of fear, but a mindset of victory. Thank you. It's in Jesus' name that we pray. And all that agree, let us say, amen.
1: Amen.
0: Amen. Amen. All right. Amen.

0: This is Brother Paul from the Book Divine, inviting you to tune in for the Brotherhood Brief right here on Ignite Radio. 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
1: Hi, everyone. Welcome to another episode of Minute Ministries. This is John, one of your fellow brothers in Christ from Surrey, BC. In the previous episode of Minute Ministries, we talked about what justification means and what it means for us to be justified by our faith. To recap, to justify means to declare as righteous, and it is through our faith that our sins have been washed away, making us clean from the stains of sin, and thus we are able to be declared as righteous by God. The question for today is, if I am declared as righteous and therefore saved through my faith in Christ, do I still need to do good works? This is a common question we may think about, and a passage that comes to mind is in the book of James chapter 2. Starting in verse 14, he says, "What good is it, my brothers, if someone says he has faith but does not have good works? Can that faith save him? If a brother or sister is poorly clothed and lacking in daily food, and one of you says to them, 'Go in peace, be warmed and filled,' without giving them the things needed for the body, what good is that? So also faith by itself, if it does not have good works, is dead." And later in verse 24, he says, "You see that a person is justified by works and not by faith alone." Reading this passage can be confusing. Here, James seems to say that works also justify us, but we know there are so many other passages throughout the Bible that clearly say good works will not save you. I believe the best way to answer this question is to understand what James is trying to say here. He says that if you have faith in Christ, but your actions do not reflect that, what is your faith even for? James calls this a dead faith. Remember that we are asked not to conform to the pattern of this world, but be transformed by the renewing of our minds, Romans 12:2, and to put off our old self and take on a new identity in Christ, Ephesians 4:22-24. Our faith in Christ is meant to change us. It is transformative. With our new identity in Christ, we are meant to change how we think, talk, and act. Yes, in order to be declared righteous, we need to believe in Jesus Christ. But believing in him also means believing the values he stood for and the things he taught us. If we truly believe his words are good for us, we should do them. Doing good works is part of that. And so, although good works do not determine your salvation, they are definitely evidence of a living faith. A faith that is real and active, reflecting a heart transformed by Christ. By putting our faith into action, we demonstrate that we believe in him and want to follow him. Thank you.
2: Hi, my name is Simon, and I'm a young igniter from the Philippines. Today's Bible scripture of the day comes from Proverbs chapter 4, verse 23. It says, "Above all else, guard your heart. For everything you do, flow."
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3: Hello, my dear Igniters, my dear brothers and sisters. Greetings to you all. In the name of our Lord and Savior Jesus Christ, this is Jack Williams reporting from South Hyderabad Church of Christ, Ignite Radio, India. So, my dear Ignitus, my dear brothers and sisters, what a wonderful day that God has given for us. And we really appreciate, all the love, and we really appreciate your encouragement and your prayers and your love on India. And we thank you so much, my dear Ignitus, my dear brothers and sisters. So we have, last week, we have seen about the church at Thyatira. And we have seen the most of the things, like, what does Jesus expect from his church? And, does Jesus knows what is happening inside the congregation? Or does Jesus know when a church is becoming spiritually weak? And does Jesus know when false teachers enter the church? And does Jesus know the difference between those who are faithful and those who are unfaithful? And and most importantly, like we have seen, where do we stand before Jesus? So my dear Ignatius, my dear brothers and sisters, so we have seen the scripture from Revelation chapter 2, Jesus knows his church, and Jesus knows what is happening in his church, and Jesus knows the faithful, and Jesus knows the unfaithful. And we have also seen Jesus knows the works which we are doing in the congregation. And we have seen the four congregations in chapter 2, like Ephesus and Smyrna and Pergamos and Thyatira. And most importantly, we have looked at the church at Thyatira. And, what are the different circumstances they have faced? And, the congregation has a different strength and they had different weaknesses. So, my dear Ignatius, my dear brothers and sisters, so why I am telling this is like we have discussed one point, the danger of allowing the false doctrine into the congregation. What are the dangers? We have just seen a overview of it. So, I thought to make one full-length lesson from this. So I thought to, to bring you on. So today we are going to discuss about the dangers of allowing false doctrine in the church, in the congregation. And, the dangers of tolerating the false teaching. So, my dear leaders, a congregation or a church must love people while remaining faithful to God's word. But tolerating false teaching can lead people away from Christ. But the biblical correction, repentance, and what we call the steadfastness protect the spiritual health of the church. So, my dear Ignatius, my dear brothers and sisters. So today we are going to discuss on the dangers of tolerating the false doctrine or false preaching. So, my dear Ignatius, we have already seen that the church at Thyatira. So, Jesus knows his church. He knows our works, and he knows our faith, and he knows our love. He knows our struggle. He knows our faithfulness. He called us to hold fast. May we all strive to be faithful servants of our Lord Jesus Christ. So, my dear leaders, my dear brothers and sisters, and also we have seen, we need to help us one another. We need to help us one another. you know, God is willing to forgive. God is willing to forgive. Acts 17 verse 36, "And the times of the ignorance God winketh, but now commandeth all men everywhere to repent." So God wants us to repent. So, you know, in the world days, in the Old Testament doctrine, you know, in the times of this ignorance, God winked. But, you know, it's now command to repent. Each and everyone has to repent. And also we have seen the 2 Peter chapter 3 verse 9 tells us, "Not willing that any should perish, but all should come to repentance." So if you have sinned, don't run away from God. Don't run away from the God. Come back to God. If you are not a Christian, study the gospel. Believe in Christ. Repent of your sin. Confess your faith in Jesus. And be baptized according to the teachings of the New Testament. And if you are already Christian but have become unfaithful, come back to the Lord. The Lord knows your heart. The Lord knows your situation. And the Lord calls us to faithfulness. So, my dear Ignatius, my dear brothers and sisters, God is willing to forgive us all. God is willing to love us all. So, today, we are going to see the dangers of tolerating the false doctrine. And we're going to see few verses before we start. And we're going to jump into the... my dear brothers and sisters, we are going to see a few scriptures from the book of the Holy Bible and the book of Revelation, and we're gonna see some supporting scriptures for this lesson, and we're gonna jump into this lesson. Let's again read Revelation. Revelation chapter 2, verse 18 to 29. Revelation chapter 2, verse 18 to 29. I'm reading from New King James Version Bible, and please read along with me. "And to the angels of the church in Thyatira write, these things say the Son of God, who has eyes like a flame of fire and his feet like a fine brass. I know your work, love, service, faith, and your patience. And as for your works, the last are more things than the first. Nevertheless, I have been a few things against you, because you allow the woman Jezebel, who calls herself prophetess, to teach and seduce my servants to commit sexual immorality and eat things sacrificed to idols. And I gave her a time to repent of her sexual immorality, and she did not repent. Indeed, I will cast her into sickbed, and those who commit adultery with her into great tribulation. Unless they repent of their deeds, I will kill her children with a death. And all the churches shall know that I am he who searches the minds and hearts, and I will give you to each one of you according to your works. Now to you I say, and to the rest in Thyatira, as many as do not have this doctrine, who have not known the depths of Satan, as they say, I will put on you no other burden, but hold fast what you have till I come. And he who overcomes and keeps my works until the end, to him I will give power over nations. He shall rule them with a rod of iron. They shall be dashed to pieces like the potter's vessel, as I also have received from my Father. And I will give him the morning star. He who has an ear, let him hear what the Spirit says to the churches." And also, my dear Ignatius, let's read Acts chapter 20, verse Acts chapter 20, verse verse 28 to 32. Acts chapter 20, verse 28 to 32. Therefore, take heed to yourself and to all the flock, among which the Holy Spirit has made you overseers, to the shepherd, the church of God, which he purchased with his own blood. For I know this, that after my departure, savage wolves will come in among you, not sparing the flock. Also from among yourselves, men will rise up, speaking perverse things, and to draw away the disciples after themselves. Therefore, I watch and remember that for 3 years I do not cease to warn everyone night and day with tears. So now, brethren, I command you to God and to the word of his grace, which is able to build you up and give you an inheritance among all those who are sanctified. So, my dear brothers and sisters, here if we see verse 28 to 35, Paul finishes farewell and addresses to Ephesian elders by warning them of coming deceptions and reminding them of their responsibility. So most clearly and most important thing, false and abusive teachers will spring up from their own congregation to try to draw people away from following Christ. Nowadays, not only at the time of Ephesians or at the time of Paul, nowadays also the false teachings and the false doctrine is spreading widely. Widely, and how it is spreading is like a virus. But most of the people are accepting it. So they are not looking into the Bible and see or observe, or they are not examining what they are saying is true or not in the Bible. So false and abusive teachers will spring up from their own congregation to try to draw people away from the following Christ. Yes, my dear brothers and sisters, people also reminds the elders of his character while he served them, that he did not teach for money, suggesting that the false teachers will. His words will strike home. Jesus will praise Ephesus for their wisdom in the face of deception. So, my dear brothers and sisters, so if we observe in Revelation chapter 2, verse 2, I know your works, your labor, your patience, and that you cannot bear those who are evil, and you have tested those who say they are apostles and are not, and have founded them liars. So, here, my dear readers, the Ephesus showed their wisdom and found the liars. When they say that they have false teachings enter into their congregation, and they say that we are apostles. No, they did not enter into the congregation. So, my dear Ignatius, my dear brothers and sisters, we need to be aware of this. And if you see, let's read one more thing. Galatians chapter 1, verse 6 to 9. Galatians chapter 1, verse 6 to 9. I marvel that you are turning away so soon from him who called you in the grace of Christ to a different gospel, which is not another, but there are some who trouble you and want to pervert the gospel of Christ. But even if we or angels from heaven preach any other gospel to you than what we have preached to you, let him be accursed. As we have said before, so now I say again, if anyone preaches any other gospel to you than what you have received, let him be accursed. So, my dear Ignatius, my dear brothers and sisters, Galatians begins more abruptly than most of the Paul's other letters in the New Testament. Rather than giving an extended prologue, and Paul launches immediately into his reasons for writing. So this letter is directed to believers in the region of Galatia, also known as Asia Minor. And if you see from verse 6 to 9, Paul quickly clarifies there is no other gospel, only a distortion of the true gospel with all his authority as an apostle. Paul declares that anyone who teaches any other gospel other than what Paul taught them is accursed or eternally condemned. That stands even if Paul himself or an angel from heaven who try to teach them a different gospel. Paul stands on the truth that salvation comes by God's grace alone, through faith alone, in Christ's payment for our sin on the cross. So, my dear Ignatius, my dear brothers and sisters, to defend the true gospel, Paul must also defend the fact that he is truly an apostle. In New Testament terms, an apostle was someone who spent time with Christ and was officially sent by Christ to be his representative in the world. The Judaizers apparently were saying that Paul did not qualify. He wasn't one of the original 12 disciples. In fact, they said he was merely taught by those other apostles, giving him no authority to speak for Christ or on his own. Paul answers their changes by showing from the story of his life before and after his conversion, that none of the other apostles trained him. Instead, Christ was revealed to him and was the truth of the gospel of the grace of God. So, my dear Ignatius, my dear brothers and sisters. So here, a congregation must love people while remaining faithful to God's word. But, you know, tolerating the false teaching can lead people away from Christ. But biblical correction, repentance, and steadfastness protect the spiritual health of the Christ. So once again, my dear Ignatius, my dear brothers and sisters, greetings to all our brothers and sisters in Christ who are listening to this Ignite Radio broadcast program. It is a joy and a privilege to come together once again to study the precious word of God. Whether you are listening from your home or at work or traveling or spending time with your family, we welcome you in the wonderful name of our Lord and Savior, Jesus Christ. So, dear brothers and sisters, in our previous lesson, we studied the church at Thyatira from Revelation chapter 2. We learned that Jesus knows the works of his church. He knows its love, faith, service, patience, and spiritual growth. We also learned that Jesus knows those who are faithful and those who are unfaithful. Today, we are going to extend that lesson and spending our time examining one particularly important subject. That is the danger of tolerating false teaching. My dear Ignatius, my dear brothers and sisters, this is not a subject we should study to criticize other congregations or denominations or condemned individuals or create a division among Christians. But you know what? We should study it first to examine ourselves, our families, our teaching, and our own congregations. So let me start with three questions. So, my dear greeters, my dear brothers and sisters, are you ready for this? Let's three questions. Can a congregation have love, service, worship, and good works, yet still have a serious spiritual problem? And second, can a person sincerely believe something and still be mistaken about what the Bible teaches? When false teaching appears in a congregation, should Christians ignore it to preserve peace, or should they respond according to God's word? So, my dear brothers, my dear brothers and sisters, these are important questions. Our answers must not be based on merely on our feelings or traditions or personal opinions or the popularity of a preacher. You know, we must turn to scriptures. We must turn to scriptures. Let us remember the words of Jesus in John chapter 8, verse 32. John chapter 8, verse 32. So it says that truth is important. I mean, let's read. I'm reading from New King James Version Bible. And you shall know the truth, and the truth shall make you free. And truth shall make you free. So, my dear brothers, my dear brothers and sisters, the most enticing aspect of sin is the promise of freedom. Even from the first temptation in the Garden of Eden, man has assumed that defying God is a way to control his own destiny. In fact, the opposite is true. Nothing enslaves like sin. It corrupts our thinking, controls our actions, and destroys our peace. You know what? Worst of all, it separates us from God and condemns us to an eternity of loneliness and shame. But we see Jesus, on the other hand, represents the truth. That is himself. This is the theme Christ will return to often in his teachings. Nothing but truth can really free us. In our congregations or in our friends or relatives, we can see the comforting lies are never as beneficial as loving truth. Even when the truth is not what we want to hear, we can't expect to make the good decisions or correct choices when we were operating under the control of a lie. As Christ stated earlier in this dialogue, he alone is the light of the world, the one and only means to apprehend truth. True freedom is found in forgiveness of sin and service to God. And this is only found when we accept Jesus. Amen. Amen. So may God help us love the truth, teach the truth, and live according to the truth. So, my dear greeters, my dear brothers and sisters, as we have read Revelation chapter 2, verse 18 to 29, the message of Jesus to the Church of Christ at Thyatira. You know, in the 20th verse, it says, "Notwithstanding, I have few things against thee, because thou sufferest that woman judge well." So, my dear brothers, my dear brothers and sisters, the expression "thou sufferest" is in the King James Version means that the congregation was allowing or tolerating this influence. Jesus acknowledged the congregation's good work, love, service, faith, and patience. Yet, He also identified a serious problem. They were tolerating a person who taught and influenced others towards sinful practices. So, my dear readers, my dear brothers and sisters, notice the balance in this message. Jesus did not overlook the congregation's good works, but neither did he allow those good works to excuse its failure to address false teaching. So, my dear readers, my dear brothers and my dear sisters, the lesson is clear. Good works do not make false teaching acceptable. And a congregation's spiritual reputation does not remove its responsibility to remain faithful to Christ. So now let us see this subject in detail. So what is false teaching? And why does it matter? What is false teaching? And why does it matter? Dear brothers and sisters, before we discuss the danger of tolerating false teaching, we must understand what false teaching means. False teaching is a teaching that contradicts or distorts what God has revealed in scriptures. It may involve the identity of Jesus, the gospel, salvation, worship, Christian conduct, the authority of scriptures, or the responsibility of the church. But we must be careful. Not every disagreement is a false teaching. Christian may disagree about matters of judgment, methods of organizing activities, personal preferences, or interpretations of passages that are genuinely difficult. We should not automatically label everyone who disagrees with us a false teacher. Instead, we must examine the actual teaching, consider the context of the scripture, and distinguish between essential biblical truth, reasonable difference in understanding, and personal opinions. If you see, we all know Acts chapter 17 verse 11. What did the Bereans do? It describes the Bereans as the people who received the word eagerly and examined the scriptures daily to see whether what they heard was true. Amen. This is the example you and me should follow. So imagine a person listening to a preacher on radio. The preacher speaks confidently and quotes a few Bible verses and thousands of followers. Does that automatically mean everything he says is correct? Is it true? No. A preacher's popularity does not establish the truth of his teaching. A person's confidence does not establish the truth of his teaching. Even our own sincerity does not guarantee that we have interpreted scriptures correctly. So we must ask. What does the passage actually teach? What is its context? Does the interpretation agree with the rest of the God's word? So that's why in 2 Timothy chapter 2 verse 15 calls Christians to handle the word of truth accurately. Our responsibility is not merely to hear religious teachings. Our responsibility is to examine it faithfully. Amen. Amen. So, my dear readers, my dear brothers and sisters, if you are, the person you are listening to has millions of followers in Instagram or millions of views in YouTube, so that doesn't mean whatever he says is correct. Whatever he or she says is true. whatever, you know, whatever they speak doesn't mean that it is in the scripture. So we need to, like, as a Bereans, how they have examined, we need to follow the same way. So a preacher's popularity does not establish the truth of his teaching. A person's confidence does not establish the truth of his teaching. Even our own sincerity does not guarantee. So we must ask. We must ask, what does the passage actually teach? What is its context? My dear Ignatius, my dear brothers and sisters, we need to be very, very, very careful in regards to false teaching. So, as Thyatira congregation is facing, and they are allowing the Jezebel into the congregation and making all sinful activities, and they were tolerating that. But God does not want to do that. God does not want wants that. So the danger of tolerating false teaching is had a huge impact in our lives. You know, one day we are accountable to God, and one day, you know, we know there is a lake of fire and there is a heaven. So we need to choose. So our actions, it has our words has the consequences. So, my dear Ignatius, my dear brothers and sisters, let's see the church at Thyatira, and what is the serious problem they were faced. So here, let us return to Revelation chapter 2. So Jesus introduced himself in verse 18 as the Son of God, whose eyes are like a flame of fire and whose feet are like a fine brass. Here, if we observe clearly, that description emphasizes his authority, holiness, and penetrating knowledge. Jesus sees what human beings cannot fully see. A congregation may appear healthy to visitors. Its meeting may be orderly. Its singing may be beautiful. Its members may be active. Its leaders may be respected, but Jesus knows the spiritual condition of that congregation. So in chapter 2 verse 19, in Revelation chapter 2 verse 19, Jesus commands Thyatira for its works, love, service, faith, and patience. He also notes that its later work were greater than its earlier work. What an encouraging description. They were not doing everything wrong. They had a genuine strength. So if you see chapter 2 verse 20. Nevertheless, I have a few things against you, because you allow that woman Jezebel, who calls herself a prophetess, to teach and seduce my servants to commit sexual immorality and eat things to the things sacrificed to the idols. If we observe here, this verse reveals Jesus' complaint against the church at Thyatira. It tolerated a false prophet named Jezebel. So they know she's a false prophet, but they even tolerated. This dangerous woman was persuading members of the church to practice immorality and idolatry. Apparently, she promoted certain pagan sexual practices. Also, she condoned a common practices at trade union banquets, namely the eating of food dedicated to idols. My dear Ignatius, my dear brothers and sisters, strictly speaking, we do not know who is this woman was. The name Jezebel have been her actual name or simply a pseudonym. In the Old Testament, Jezebel was the wife of King Ahab of Israel. She was a vicious, violent woman who promoted the worship of Baal, the sun god, and killed many of God's prophets. Also, she sought unsuccessfully to kill Prophet Elijah. Some people believe that Jezebel referred to here in Jesus' letters to the church of Thyatira may have even been the wife of the church's preacher or something. But we don't know. I mean, we are not passing the statement here. It's just an assumption. So whatever her role is in the church, she was extremely influential. So think about the word nevertheless. Despite the good things happening in Thyatira, there was a problem Jesus would not ignore. A congregation can be active but still need correction. Congregation can grow in numbers but decline in faithfulness. A congregation can be generous towards the needy but fail to protect its member from destructive teaching. A congregation can speak about love while avoiding necessary conversation about repentance and truth. That's why we must not measure a congregation's spiritual health only by attendance, building, finances, popularity, or the number of programs it conducts. These things may tell us about its activities. They do not by themselves establish whether the congregation is faithful to Christ or not. So that's why the Christ Jesus evaluates both what a congregation does and what it promises. Let's say, for example, imagine a congregation that conducts, the worship services regularly and supports, charitable works and organizes many community activities. But a teacher begins telling members that certain sinful practices are acceptable and the repentance is unnecessary. When concerned Christians raise questions from scriptures, the leader refuses to examine the teachings because the teacher is popular and brings many people to meeting. So here, what is the problem? The problem is not congregation's charity or community work. Those may be good things. The problem is that good activities are being used, perhaps unintentionally, to avoid dealing with serious doctrinal and moral concern. This kind of danger Thyatira wants us to recognize. So, my dear brothers and sisters, so why is tolerating false teaching dangerous? So just now we have seen, what is false teaching, how it will come, and how it will affect the congregation. So now let's see, why is tolerating false teaching dangerous? Let us now ask a direct question. This one is direct. Why is tolerating false teaching so dangerous? So please comment out some of the reasons you may aware or you may concern about. So I have a few points from the lesson. So let's discuss one by one. First thing, it can lead people away from truth. It can lead people away from the truth. As we have read Galatians chapter 1 verse 6 to 9. Contains Paul's strong warning against the different gospel. Paul was astonished that Galatian Christians were turning away so quickly from one who had called them through the grace of Christ. In the verse 8-9, he emphasized that even if a messenger were to preach a gospel contrary to the one they have received, that message must be rejected. Yes, we must reject. We must reject. So why was Paul so concerned? Why was Paul so concerned? Because the gospel is not something human beings are free to redesign according to the personal preference.

God has revealed. Let us consider an ordinary example. Suppose someone gives you a traveler incorrect direction. What will happen? The traveler sincerely follows them, believing they are correct. His sincerity does not change, but the destination of the road. But the destination of the road changes. In the same way, sincerity alone does not make incorrect religious teaching true. We need humility to admit that we may be mistaken and courage to correct our understanding when the scripture requires it. So, my dear Ignatius, my dear brothers and sisters, first thing, what it will do, it can lead people away from the truth. And second thing, it can confuse new Christians. This is the one of the important thing we must be aware. We must be aware of. It confuses new Christians. Imagine a new Christian who has only recently begun studying the Bible. This person may not yet know how to compare different interpretations or identify errors in teaching. If the congregation allows conflicting doctrine to be taught without examination, the new Christian may become confused. So, my dear Ignatius, my dear brothers and sisters, one teacher say one thing, another say the opposite. Neither explains the passage in context. Eventually, the new Christian may conclude that the Bible is unclear and the truth does not matter. That's why if you read Ephesians chapter 4 verse 14. Ephesians chapter 4 verse 14. That we should no longer be children, tossed to and fro and carried about with every wind of doctrine by the trickery of men in the cunning craftiness of deceitful plotting. So here, one positive result from maturity in a believer is not being tricked by the false teaching. Those who are no longer children can stand against lies and deceits. Paul's analogy of being tossed to and fro by the waves sounds like, if you see James chapter 1 verse 6, which instructs us to pray in faith without doubting. So, my dear Ignatius, my dear brothers and sisters, here it warns Christians against being like children who are tossed about by every wind of doctrine. God wants his people to be mature. So that requires sound teaching, patient instruction, and opportunities to ask honest questions. So, my dear Ignatius, my dear brothers and sisters. So, this is one of the serious thing we may face. And third thing, what will happen if we tolerate the false teaching? Popularity replacing biblical examination. Some people accept teaching because the preacher is famous, speaks well, has impressive qualification, or attracts large audiences. But these things may be relevant to person's experience or communication skills, but they do not establish that every teaching is biblical. So once again, we need to remember the parents, Acts chapter 17 verse 11. They examined the scripture even while listening to Paul. If the barons examined what they heard, we should not discourage Christians from examining what we teach. A faithful teacher should welcome honest question and careful study.
So, my dear Ignatius, my dear brothers and sisters, so we should allow our brothers and sisters to examine. So, my dear Ignatius, and the fourth thing, what will happen if we tolerate the false teaching, you know, fear of upsetting people. Fear of upsetting people. Sometimes leaders recognize a doctrinal concern but remain silent because they fear losing members, damaging friendships, or creating conflicts. This is where example of Thyatira challenges. Peace is valuable, but peace cannot mean pretending the truth does not matter. At the same time, correcting error must not become an excuse for aggression, humiliation, or unnecessary arguments. If you see 2 Timothy chapter 2, 2 Timothy chapter 2, 2 Timothy chapter 2, verse 24 and 25. And a servant of the Lord must not quarrel, but be gentle to all and able to teach, patient, in humility, correcting those who are in opposition, if God perhaps will grant them repentance, so that they may know the truth. So that they may know the truth. So, my dear Ignatius, my dear brothers and sisters, this teaches us that Lord's servant must not be quarrelsome and must be kind, patient, and able to teach. So, that's why we must have courage to address error and the character to address it in a Christ-like manner. So, my dear Ignatius, my dear brothers and sisters, so let us now check the reality check, how this principle to the situations Christians may encounter today. These examples are not accusation against any particular person or congregations. They are the scenarios that helps us to think biblically. So imagine someone says, we should stop discussing doctrine as long as we love one another. It doesn't matter what we believe. How should we respond? How should we respond? We should affirm the importance of love. Jesus taught his disciples to love one another, but we should remember that love and truth belong together. Like Ephesians chapter 4 verse 15 teaches us to speak the truth in love. And 2 John chapter 9 to 11 chapters, if you see, it warns against departing from the teaching of Christ. Therefore, love does not require us to ignore the truth. Rather, genuine Christian's love seeks what is spiritually beneficial for another. And second thing, repentance is, some say, repentance is unnecessary because God forgives everyone. So, we should never present God's mercy as though repentance were irrelevant. And some say, a famous preacher said it, so it must be true. Our response should be respectful but clear. So, that's why 1 Thessalonians chapter 5 verse 21 says, prove all things, hold fast that which is good. We should neither accept nor reject a claim simply because of a person who made it. So we should examine the teaching itself. So my dear Ignatius, my dear brothers and sisters, finally, I would like to say one thing and I would like to close this session. So how should a congregation respond to false teaching? Now we come to a very practical question. Suppose a congregation discovers that teacher is spreading the teaching that contradicts the scripture. What should I do? So that's why Bible gives us principle to follow.
First thing, examine the teaching carefully. Before accusing anyone, establish that, what the person actually taught. Read the relevant passages in context. Ask questions. Listen carefully to explanation. And consider whether the disagreement concerns a clear biblical command, a difficult interpretation, or a matter of judgment. We must be careful in identifying error as we are courageous in addressing it. And second thing, teach the truth positively. Correction should not consist only of saying that is wrong. We should explain what scriptures teaches and why. And third thing, speak privately when appropriate. It is very important thing. So most of the preachers are, they say they will condemn them in the public. But, we have to speak with them privately and appropriately. So that's why Matthew chapter 18 verse 15 to 7 provide a process for addressing sin between individuals. Although it's a precise application, depends on the nature of the issue. So, however, matters involving public teaching that is misleading others may require a public response as well. And fourth thing, protect the congregation when necessary. That's why Titus chapter 1 verse 9 says that an elder must hold firmly to faithful words so that he can encourage others by sound teaching and refuse those who contradict it. The purpose is to protect the congregation and help people remain faithful. And finally, seek repentance and restoration. So that's why Galatians chapter 6 verse 1 teaches us that those who are spiritual should restore someone's caught in a fault in a spirit of gentleness. The goal is not to celebrate another person's failure. The goal is repentance, reconciliation where possible, and renewed faithfulness. So, my dear Ignatius, my dear brothers and sisters, remember, truth without humility can become harshness, while kindness without truth can become compromise. We need both truth and love. So, what we should do as a congregation members? What we should do. There are five things we should remember. Every Christian has a responsibility to grow in the knowledge of God's word. First, read the Bible regularly. Second, study passage in context. Third, ask honest questions. Fourth, be willing to correct your own beliefs. Fifth, practice what you learn. That's why James chapter 1 verse 22 says, but be a doers of the words and not hearers only. So a Christian who studies the truth but refuses to obey, it has missed an essential purpose of the Bible study. So my dear Ignatius, my dear brothers and sisters, let us return one final time to the church at Thyatira. Jesus recognized its love, faith, service, patience and good works. Yet he also addressed its tolerance of corrupting influence. The message reminds us that spiritual faithfulness requires more than activity. It requires loyalty of Christian and his teaching. So let us ask, am I examining what I hear against the scriptures? Am I willing to stand for the truth with love and humility? Am I confusing peace with silence? Am I judging others too quickly without understanding the facts? Am I willing to repent when God's word corrects me? Am I helping my congregations remain faithful to Christ? Let us never study this subject merely to find a fault with others. Let's begin with ourselves. The church belongs to Christ. His word must guide our teachings, our conduct, our correction, and our relationships. May we never become so concerned about pleasing a people that we forgot to please God. And we may never become so concerned about defending the truth
that we forgot to show the love and patience Christ commanded. So let us love the truth, speak the truth in love, correct error in humility, seek repentance, and hold fast to the teachings of Christ. So thank you so much, my dear Ignatius. I hope you have learned a few things from this lesson. So let us pray. Our Heavenly Father, we thank you for the blessings of this day and for the opportunity to study your holy word together through this Ignite Radio broadcast. Father, we thank you for the message you gave to the church at Thyatira. We thank you for the reminding us that Lord Jesus Christ knows the condition of his church and see both our faithfulness and our failures. Father, give us hearts that loves your truth. Help us not to accept every teaching without examination, and help us not to reject others carefully or carelessly because they understand a passage differently from us. Father, please give us a wisdom to understand your word. Give us humility to admit when we are mistaken. Give us courage to stand for the truth when it is necessary. And give us love to speak with patience and gentleness. Father, please bless each and everyone who are there in the online. And please bless their families and please bless their congregation. Father, may our lives reflect the character of Jesus Christ. May our teachings be faithful to your word. Our love be sincere. Our correction be gentle. And our commitment to the truth remain steadfast. Thank you for your grace, your mercy, and the hope we have through Jesus Christ. In Jesus' precious name, we pray. Amen. So, my dear Ignatius, my dear brothers and sisters, thank you for joining us today and for today's excellent Bible lesson on the danger of tolerating false teaching. As you continue your day, remember three important lessons. Examine every teaching in the light of God's word. Stand for biblical truth with love, humility, and courage. When correction is needed, seek repentance and restoration rather than personal victory. May we remain faithful to the Lord, grow in knowledge of His words, and encourage one another to walk in truth. So thank you so much, my dear Ignatius, for listening to this Ignite Radio. 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

0: This is Brother Paul from the Book Divine, inviting you to tune in for the Brotherhood Brief right here on Ignite Radio. 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
1: Good morning, Church. This is John from the Surrey Church of Christ in Vancouver, BC. Today I want to talk about the books of the Bible, how we got them, and their legitimacy. How do we know that we can trust these scriptures as true sayings? First, the Old Testament. The Old Testament books have been used by Israel for a very, very long time. Ever since they were written down, the Israelites, the Jewish people, have used them in their teachings. And their teachings are really based on these writings. These scriptures have been passed down from generation to generation. And in addition to the fact that Jesus and his disciples often quoted from the Old Testament scriptures, we can trust that these books are legitimate and truly inspired by God. As for the New Testament, typically what Christians have done historically is consider several factors. First factor is whether this writing was written by an apostle or someone close to an apostle. And this would grant it legitimacy because these people lived during the time Jesus was here on earth, and so their accounts and their witness would be the most accurate. Another thing that Christians looked for in these texts is whether they were consistent with the teachings of Jesus, and if they were, then that's a good sign. And another thing that they looked for is whether churches all around used these texts or not. There are other factors as well, such as that the writings in the New Testament books often are internally anonymous, meaning that if you took away the headings of these books, such as the Gospel of Mark or the Gospel of Matthew, then it would be quite difficult to figure out who the writer is. And so the point is that the authors don't try very hard to prove that that they are the author of these texts, whereas a lot of forgeries often try really hard to prove that an apostle or someone close to an apostle actually wrote the text. And so in addition to these evidences, there are many other ways that Christians have assessed the legitimacy of these books, but these are just some of those. And so when you read the Bible, remember that you're not hearing a myth or a man-made invention. You're hearing a story that God has protected for thousands of years, and he's worked his ways to make sure that these books have come into our hands today. And so it is trustworthy, and it is also life-changing. Thank you.
2: Hi, my name is Simon, and I'm a young igniter from the Philippines. Today's Bible scripture of the day comes from Colossians chapter 3, verse 15. Let the peace that comes from Christ rule in your hearts, and always be thankful. Colossians chapter 3, verse 15.
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put a scarlet robe on him. They wove a crown of thorns and set it on his head. They mocked him. They spit on him. They took a staff and struck him on the head again and again. After they had mocked him, they led him away to crucify him. He was despised and rejected by men, a man of sorrows and acquainted with grief. Surely he has borne our griefs and carried our sorrows. He was wounded for our transgressions. He was crushed for our iniquities. And with his stripes we are healed.

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1: All right, everybody. Good morning, good afternoon, and good evening to all of you Igniters. Thunderkirk reporting live here from CLC Surrey. We're getting ready to move the signal over, Igniters, and get right into our programming here on Ignite Radio. Our good friend, Brother Bright, is connected, and we're excited about that. There's Ignite My Heart Fridays is kicking off, and we're going to go ahead and kick it off right now. So for all of you that are logged in, Igniters, for all of you that are logged in, we're going to go ahead and to get ready as to move you over. All the rest of you that are not logged in, we're going to go ahead and to manually move each one of you over as we get ready for our wonderful programming here on Ignite Radio. So, let's get going. Let's get going. And stand by here while we go ahead and do this, as we'll say adios to Rise and Ignite. And we'll say hello, say goodbye to that, and hello to Ignite My Heart Fridays, starting here on Ignite Radio. So just getting the merch going here, the big 1-2 connection, and away we go. And that's what we like to see. All right. To get excited about. Yeah, we're pretty much simple people here. So there you go. There you go. Sister TL is with us here. She just sent in a heart. I see Brother Bright. Now, for everybody else, stand by for 1 second while we go ahead and do this. For everybody else that's elsewhere, hang on. And we're going to do this right now. As we finish the merge in, and away we be able to go. Man, I tell you, I really, technology can be cool at times. I'm just letting you know. And that's the bling I wanted to hear. That means that we were successful. And I like being successful. I think it's better. I think it's a good thing when you succeed at something. There you go. Folks, happy Friday goes out to every single one of you, Igniters. Yes, happy, happy Friday. Good morning, good afternoon, good evening. Welcome, welcome, welcome, Igniters, to our Ignite My Heart Fridays here on Ignite Radio. We're pumped up, we're excited, we're fired up, we're ready to be able to go here, and we got our good friend Brother Bright with us here on Ignite Radio, so Maestro, Brother Bright is here. Wait, people are filing in right now. I got a good idea. Why don't we go ahead and to get started right now. And get rocking and rolling. How's that sound? Yeah, let's go ahead and do that. Igniters, coming up right now is our good friend, Brother Bright, the narrow path from being in Nigeria, starting right now.
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0: Right on, everybody. Right on. Yes, good morning, good afternoon, and good evening to all of you Igniters. Thunderkirk reporting live here from COC Surrey, and hope all of you are doing very, very well. Welcome, welcome, welcome to the Narrow Path Igniters here on Ignite Radio. Thunderkirk reporting live here from COC Surrey, and good to have each one of you here with us here on Ignite Radio. Yes, we're pumped up and excited, Igniters, and we're glad to have each one of you here with us here on Ignite Radio as we kick off our wonderful Friday afternoon here on Ignite Radio. And boy, oh boy, always a pleasure, Igniters, to have our good friend Brother Bright with us kicking us off, that's for sure. I tell you, I get excited about for Friday's Igniters. Just the fact of the matter is that we get to listen in to our good friend Brother Bright. Amen to that, Igniters. Amen to that. So very, very nicely done. And we appreciate that very, very much for sure. Let's go ahead and get going, Igniters. We got some people that are filing in right now, and let's get going. First and foremost, if you don't mind, we'll start off with ladies first. Because you know, guys, that's what we do. Here, ladies first, you know. And so we'll start off from Seattle, Washington in the USA, Igniters, not too far away from where we are here in Canada, just a 3-hour trip down. Amen to that. A pleasant Magandang Hapon. Good afternoon. Goes to none other than the sister TL is with us here on Ignite Radio, and glad to have you here with us here on Ignite Radio. Hope that you're doing very, very well. I know you were listening to some of the a cappella music that we had, and so amen to that. Amen to that. Sister TL sent over 3 hearts in the beginning, and then she sends over 1, 2, 3 more hearts and says, greetings, Brother Bright. And amen to that. Amen to that. And so good to be able to have you with us here. Hey, Lynn, all the way over from the beautiful country of Nigeria is our good friend, good brother. Brother Ezekiel is in the house. And boy, oh boy. Always appreciate Brother Zeke. We missed you, Brother Zeke, for the last couple of weeks. You know, at least I have. I can say that. Because, and I'm going to tell you why, because Brother Ezekiel always comes in, and his first sentence is, good day, beautiful people of God. And I tell you, what an encouragement that is. Brother Ezekiel, we need you to be able to pop in more often and share that. Because there's a lot of people that forget, as Christians, that yes, we are the beautiful people. We are the children of God. Instead of sometimes the way we feel and get treated, it's a little bit of a different story. So just you, your statement is an encouragement, and amen to that. Good to have you. As he says, how are we all doing today? God bless us all, and amen to that. Amen to that. I'll tell you this. I woke up this morning. I'm good. That's all I'm going to be able to say. I'm good. I'm good. Some of us did not wake up this morning. That's all I'm going to say. We were the blessed ones that did to see another day that the Lord has made. Amen. He sent out 3 hearts. Actually, Ezekiel then sent out 2 more hearts, 3 more hearts. Right after that. So thanks a lot, bro. Appreciate it very much. Brother Albert is with us all the way over from the Lawrence congregation. One of our good speakers we have here on Ignite Radio with his program, The Victory Circle, that you can catch every Monday afternoons, Igniters. If you have not ever listened to Brother Albert, folks, I'm going to tell you, let me tell you this. If you think that Brother Brighton and Brother Samuel know how to bring a message, you better turn into Brother Albert, because I'm going to tell you, Brother Albert knows what to do. Okay, I'm telling you that. You can catch this program on Mondays at 2 p.m. Pacific, 2 p.m. Pacific, 5 Eastern time. That's 9 o'clock for all of you in coastal areas of Africa and Europe. 10 o'clock for all of you in the United Kingdom, Western Europe, Africa, including Nigeria. So same time as Brother Samuel comes on Mondays. Check him out. That's all I'm going to say. You will not be disappointed. 5 a.m. for all of you in the Asian Pacific region as well. So good to have you with us here. And Brother Albert's actually here on Wednesdays as well at 3 p.m. Pacific, 1 hour later on Wednesday. So we're glad to have you. He sends out a wave, two painted hearts, one praying hand, and one thumbs up. So that means he's fired up and ready to go. Amen to that. Sister Emma Vera is with us all the way over from Nigeria. Good evening to you, sister. Glad to have you here with us here on Ignite Radio. She writes and says, hello, Igniters. And she sends out a heart. And yes, hello to you too, sis. Glad to have you here with us here on Ignite Radio. God bless you, sis. Hope you're doing well. Amen to that. Brother Bright sends out some warm greetings to Sister TL. With praying hands and a happy face, as well as on top of that to our good friend Brother Ezekiel. Amen to that. Sends out a big wave welcome to Brother Albert. Amen to that. And sends some greetings welcome to Sister Vera as well. So amen to that. Good to have all of you. Good to have several of you that are listening elsewhere as well. So well, let's not forget about this brother all the way over from the beautiful country of Africa. Let's give a shout out to our good friend, Brother Godwin, who just popped in. Good evening to you, Brother Godwin. Glad to have you here with us here on Ignite Radio. Brother Godwin just sent over a heart. So, amen to that. Amen to that. All right. Brother Bright sending out some hearts of appreciation to everybody. Amen to that. Brother Bright, we're fired up. I'm telling you, we're fired up, ready to go. So without further ado, as Brother Godwin says, greetings to you, my brethren, and amen to that. Amen to that. Good to have you, Brother Godwin, with us. Hope everything is going well. Lord has blessed you, I see, to see another week. Amen. Let's get rocking and rolling here on Ignite Radio, shall we? Brother Bright's ready to go. He just sent over a heart now. He's ready. He's fired up. All right. Brother Godwin says, good evening, sir. Yes. Greetings to you, my brother. Greetings to you. Brother Bright, we're ready for you, man. We're ready for you. Igniters, welcome to The Narrow Path with our good friend Brother Bright, all the way over from Benin, Nigeria. Brother Bright, the microphone is now yours. Go ahead, bro. We got you covered.
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0: Man,
1: you've been the most wonderful listeners on Ignite Radio. And I am your brother, Brother Bright, from the Church of Christ, Nomayo Congregation, Benin City, Nigeria. Like how we always say, call your friends, call your loved ones, your neighbors, everyone around you, and you put that volume up on speaker, and you will be blessed by God. Permit me to also appreciate the good works of our brethren at the Suri Congregation and our brother, Brother Thundercock, for the amazing and the good works they are doing for the Lord. God bless you all. And I will implore that we have our notepads ready, our Bibles with us, so that we can be able to jot down some important point as the lesson progresses, and also have to read the scriptures together that are outlined for our study today. So you just don't want to touch that dial of frequency. You don't want to go out of Ignite Radio. So stay glued to your devices. stay tuned in and stay locked in on Ignite Radio, and indeed you will be blessed by God. I'm intrigued. I'm excited, just as you are, in bringing to us another thought-provoking and interesting topic of God's Word. And just before we go right into the topic, we have to pray. Our Lord and our God who art in heaven, we thank you, O Lord, that you have given us another opportunity through this platform to gather and study your word. Lord, we ask for your wisdom and your understanding. We ask that you help us to apply your teachings to our lives. We humbly ask for your mercy, your compassion upon our lives, your goodness upon our lives, that if there be any way we may have erred or sinned against it, don't anything contrary to your will and to your word, that you forgive us. But as we study your word today, you will be with us to be able to know what your word has in store for us today. Thank you, Lord, for the listeners. Thank you, Lord, for all of us being gathered this day to hear your word. In Jesus' name we pray. Amen. Our topic for discussion today is watching and waiting. Watching and waiting. This lesson will help us as Christians to understand from another different perspective and a different angle what really made the five wise virgin, or what truly made the five wise virgin to be called the wise and the others to be called foolish, and how we as Christians today can avoid being among those who were of the five foolish virgins as we prepare for the second coming of our Lord Jesus Christ. But before we go right into this, I also want to give my appreciation to Sister Imavera. I don't know if she's in the comment section. I'll thank her very well for this particular lesson. She drew my attention to this particular lesson. Brother Bright, let's talk about this. And I said, okay, let's see. And here we are today talking about watching and waiting. So thank you for drawing my attention to this particular topic. Now, let us read the scripture and understand what it means to watch and to wait. Matthew chapter 24, verses 42. Therefore, keep watch, because you do not know on what day your Lord will come. That is Matthew chapter 24, verses 42. 1 Peter chapter 5, verses 8. There's us. Be alert and be of sober mind, or your enemy the devil is ploughing around like a roaring lion looking for someone to devour. That's 1 Peter chapter 5, verse 8. Proverbs chapter 22, verses 3 tells us, the prudent sees danger and take refuge, but the simple keep going and pays the penalty. Watching and waiting. One of the most dangerous assumptions that a Christian can make, whether old or small, no matter how many years you have spent in active service to the Lord, one of the most dangerous assumptions that we can make is to believe that because we have started our Christian journey, we are attending church services, we know the language of Christianity, and we believe in the second coming of Jesus Christ, therefore readiness for his return is automatically guaranteed. But the Bible teaches us that there is a difference between knowing that something is coming and preparing ourselves for it. Because awareness without preparation can leave a person disappointed when the expected moment finally arrives. Imagine 10 people who knows that a wedding procession is expected, took their lamps, gathered at the appointed place, waited for the bridegroom. from the outside, the thing appears to have the same purpose, the same expectation, the same opportunity to participate in the celebration. But yet, when the bridegroom finally arrives, five of them were ready to go in, while the other five discovered that their preparation was insufficient. Now, this is the uncomfortable message of that particular story. I know we've read it before. We've read the times with that number in Sunday school, in children's class, reading the 10 virgins, but have an open mind about this. The foolish virgins were not absent from the waiting place. They were not on our way of the bridegroom's expected arrival. They were not carrying anything at all. They had lamps and they were waiting, but they failed to prepare adequately for the possibility that the bridegroom would take longer than expected. So, the clear difference between the foolish and the wise virgin became visible when the delay tested their preparation. So this is why this lesson is coming to us today. Why did Jesus tell us about this parable? Why? Why use the narration between the five wise virgin and the other five foolish virgin? Now, Jesus told us a story at the very near head of his earthly ministry, and this should make every professing Christian to sit up and to tremble. Every one of us, including me. Not because it is a threatening parable, but it's actually trying to tell us to sit up. It is a story, what we call the parable, about 10 young women, all of whom were invited to a wedding, who carried lamps. All of whom who went out to meet the bridegroom, and all of whom who fell asleep while waiting. On the surface, they look identical. They had the same assignments. They had the same anticipation. They had the same outward appearance of readiness. And yet, when the bridegroom finally arrived at midnight, five were welcomed into the wedding feast, and five were shut out. Now notice this. The five who were short heart were not short heart because they were wicked. They were not short heart because they were rebellious. They were not short heart because they committed some scandalous sin, but because they simply did not have enough oil when it mattered the most. Now, the five wives virgin were not wise because they were smarter. They were not called wise because they were richer or they had more religious influence than the other five. They were wise because they took the delay of the bridegroom seriously as an opportunity to make more provision for it. What if he did not come at the expected time? What if he delayed more in his coming? So what should we do if he did not come at the expected time? This was what made them wiser than the other five. The five foolish virgins were not foolish because they were evil, like we said before. They assumed that their initial measure of oil in their lamps would be sufficient for whatever lies ahead of them. And so they lived on a borrowed time, a borrowed light, a borrowed hope. And when the moment of truth came, none of it was sufficient for them to use. Therefore, what is this telling us today? Jesus is trying to tell us what it means to be ready for his return. We could also see similar stories or similar accounts of the parable of the talent, the parable of the sheep and goats, Each of this parable emphasizes a different aspect of readiness. But today we are centered on the 10 virgins. Okay? Spiritual preparation and all other parables had their own aspect of readiness that we teach that teaches us something different. Probably we'll talk about it in another lesson. But the 10 virgin comes first because spiritual preparation is the foundation of every other thing. Stewardship, compassionate service, and the rest. And so we must be in the state of constant readiness because, like the scripture says, delay may not be that is slack. The delay is enough time for you to prepare, not enough time for you to wait. Watching and waiting is not, which watching is not passive but inactive, and waiting is not that you are sitting in idleness while doing nothing, waiting for this coming. Watch and waiting. Now, to understand this particular parable, we must first of all understand the wedding custom of the first century Judaism, because Jesus used a familiar cultural practice to teach us the spiritual truth. And so this is it. Why the wedding? Why did he choose the parable of the wedding? Or why did he use the wedding setting to explain what he was trying to tell us in preparation for his second coming? Now, in the ancient Near East, the first century Judaism, a wedding was not a single day event, not like the way we do it. Probably, I don't know, do we still have a one-day wedding event? Sometimes here in our country, Nigeria, it used to be something like a 3 days, the court, the tradition, and then the white wedding. It used to be like 3 days proceedings wedding. But some countries, they do it a full-day wedding. At this time, it was not a single event. It was a multi-day celebration that began with a feast at the bride's father's house, after which the bridegroom would lead the bride to his own house. And it was the duty of his servant and his household to honor him and the bride with much welcome. And so the 10 virgins, therefore, were not just random guests. They were part of the bridal party. They were part of the bridegroom's household. And their specific duty on that particular day was to go out with lamps to meet the bridegroom when he arrives, to escort him and his bride to the wedding feast with light and celebration. So, because the exact time of the bridegroom arrival was often kept a secret and would delay for hours, the bridesmaids were expected to be ready at any moment, which means that they will have enough oil to keep in their lamps burning throughout the night. When the bridegroom's arrival was finally announced by a cry, the women were expected to sprang into action immediately they hear it, trimming their lamps and going out to meet him. Now, this cultural background is essential because it explains why the five foolish were called the foolish. They knew that the bridegroom would delay. They knew the night would be long. They knew that their lamps would need oil to keep burning while they wait. But yet, they did not go with an extra oil. Now, this foolishness was not ignorance, because they knew that this man would delay.

0: was negligence on their part. And they knew what was required for them while waiting for the coming of your bridegroom. But they did not do it. They did not do it. So, Jesus shows his disciples this parable, but it's also a warning to the entire church today, all of us, that it is essentially relevant for us who are alive and are waiting for the return of Christ. The two classes of watchers represent the two classes of people who profess to be waiting on the Lord. And they are called the virgins because they profess the pure faith. They were not called sinners. They were called virgins for a particular reason, because they were untouched. They were pure. They were faithful. So this is telling us that the parable is not about the world, but about the church. Okay, so we see it from another different angle, because they were called virgins for a particular reason. They were not people of the outside. They were people who were pure. No spots, no stain. But yet, five did not enter. This is crucial. The five other foolish virgins, as the scripture called them foolish, were not outsiders. You know, people who did not know bridegroom, like we said. They were members already of the bridegroom's family. They were people who know Christ. They were part of the wedding party. They had their lamps. They went out to meet the bridegroom. They fell asleep alongside the five wise virgins. And in other words, what this is telling us is that the foolish virgins represent people who are also inside the church. They can be people who are inside the church. They can be people who express or who profess their faith in Christ. They can be people who participate in religious activities and who look like they are genuine believers on the outside, but they lack the inner reality of a living relationship with God. And Jesus is warning us that it is possible to be near the truth, to know the truth, and even talk about the truth, and yet not be transformed by the truth. Our minister will always tell us, and probably the prospects who come to attend the church, he will say a statement like this: you are attending the Church of Christ, which is the true church, good and fine. You come probably for 1 month, 2 months, 3 months to attend, to understand, to investigate the church. Coming to sit down to listen and to hear is not enough if you have not done the needful. Because if Christ should come tomorrow or should come today, you are not yet saved. So attending the church, performing religious activities, singing with us in the church, professing the faith in Christ, but you have not done the needful, will not make you safe on that particular day. So the parable is the persisting critique of the nominal Christianity, that people who see themselves as merely going to church, but they have not done the needful. The 10 virgins. What are they? We've already explained in marriage proceedings that these 10 virgins were not, it was a marriage proceedings, and so they knew, and as they were expectant of the bridegroom. Matthew 25, verses 1 to 4 tells us this, that then shall the kingdom of heaven be likened unto 10 virgins, which took their lamps, went forth to meet the bridegroom. 5 of them were wise, 5 of them were foolish. They that were foolish took their lamps, and they took no extra oil with them. But the wise took oils in their vessels and with their lamps. So all 10 virgins took their lamps. They went forth to meet the bridegroom, as we explained before, which means that they had the same measure of preparation, a measure of expectation. And for a time, there was no difference between them. The lamp represents the word of God, as the scripture tells us in Psalm chapter 119 verses 105, that the word is a lamp unto my feet and a light unto my path. So, the lamp is the word of God. What about the oil? So many persons says the oil is the Holy Spirit. Some person says the preparation. Some person says it is, it means something else, okay? But the scripture did not actually tell us what it actually meant, but to say, we could call the oil preparation, something that burns the word in you, okay? What makes the Spirit, what makes the word of God come alive in you is your, it's your ability to burn for God. And so they had it in their lamp, and they had it an extra with them. The five foolish had their lamps, the word, but no preparation, no thing to burn on. Nothing to burn the word in them. No zeal. No, just living life of probably negligence. Or what the songwriter called careless souls. They had the Bible. But the Spirit is not there to strive the word in them. So the difference between the wise and the foolish was not in their lamps, but it was what they carried, the vessels. So the wise took an extra oil. But the foolish took no extra oil with them. So the oil in their lamps were only burned until about midnight. But the wise had a provision for additional supply of oil to burn until probably daylight. Which means that the wise were prepared not only for the initial wait, but for the expanded and the extended delay. The foolish, on the other hand, assumed that the bridegroom would come quickly and that the oil already in their lamp was sufficient enough for them. And so they had no provision for a longer wait. And so this reveals the fundamental difference in understanding the Christian life. The wise virgin understood that following Christ required a sustained, a long term, a daily preparation. The wait, it may not come today, it may not come tomorrow, but I will be prepared. I will have an extra burning in myself while I wait for his coming. By the other hand, the foolish virgin treated their faith as a one-time event that required no ongoing investment. One-time event. Oh, I've given my life to Christ. Probably I've heard the gospel time without number. Probably I've just been baptized. And so probably they are just a one save is always saved. So no further preparation. No further going to read the scripture. No further Bible study. No further prayers. Nothing to burn the word in them. The wise virgins were wise because they took the word of God seriously. And he said, watch therefore, for ye know neither the time nor the hour where the Son of Man cometh. It means that their watchfulness were practical. It was an ongoing preparation, not a one-off preparation. The wise virgins were foolish because they heard the same warning that the wise did, but they did not act on it. They are like what Matthew chapter 7 verses 26 and 27 says. They were like the man who hears the word of God, but does not put it into practice. And they are like those who build their house on the sand. So their foolishness was not intellectual, but it was moral and it was spiritual. They knew what was right, but they did not do it. Now here comes the interesting part of this particular lesson. Ha! Here comes the interesting part. I like this part. Guess what? You know, when people talk about this particular parable, and it gets to this particular part. Some persons come with a biased mind, with something else in their mentality or in their mindset. Oh, probably the five other virgins were so selfish that they could not share in their oil. What is there to share? There's not been sharing, right? But ladies and gentlemen, not everything can be shared. I believe you are listening to this. No. Not everything can be shared. At this point, at this moment, at this crucial moment, it will be unwise for the wise virgins to give a percentage or measure to the foolish virgins. So it was right for them not to have shared it. No, not everything can be shared. One of the most striking and the disturbing dictates of this parable is that when the foolish virgins realized that their lamps were already out, they asked the wise virgins for the extra. And they refused them. Not so. This will not be enough for us. Least all we share for you, it will not even be enough for us to use. So we cannot share. But we advise you, go into the neighborhood town, get for them to sell, and buy for yourself. It is not a matter of selfishness or lack of generosity. This is the nature of spiritual preparation. And there are certain things that can never be borrowed or transferred from one person to another. Your personal relationship with God is personal to you, and He cannot share it. It cannot be borrowed. A man cannot borrow a relationship with God because I am so close to God and so I should borrow a relationship with you. It's not possible to share it. It is not because they could not, they cannot even share it. You can't share it. That is why. It's not because they are selfish. They just cannot share it. It is something you possess for yourself. It is something you develop for yourself. The preparedness is something you learn yourself. A man cannot borrow a character. You have to build your own character, build your choices, build your obedience. You have to build it. Eli was a good man, but his children were not. Eli saw God with all of his heart, even on his dying bed. But his children were nothing to be written about. I mean, you can't share it. The wise virgin could not give their oil to the foolish virgin because it was not a commodity to be shared or divided. It is something to be received and to be cultivated personally. You've spent so much years in understanding who God is. You've built a stable relationship with Him for so many years. So knowing God is personal to you. It means that no one can be saved by their parents' faith, by their spouse's faith, by your minister's faith, or by the faith of the church. Because my Father is so faithful, and so His faithfulness will be transferred to me. It's not inheritable. Work out your salvation with fear and trembling. That's what the scripture says. That's what you should do. So do not blame the five wise virgins for not sharing or for being so selfish. They were not. It was just something that cannot be shared, cannot be borrowed. This is a warning to us, a reminder to us that there are certain things that cannot be borrowed, cannot be shared. And if we have not cultivated them in our own lives, we will be found wanting when the bridegroom comes, just like the five other foolish virgins. While the bridegroom tarried, they all slept, they all slumbered. And then the midnight call came. Behold, the bridegroom. Go out and meet him. The bridegroom tarried, which we said before. His arrival was delayed far longer than anyone could expect. And during that delay, all 12 virgins slumbered and slept. It's fine. Which means that even the wise virgins fell asleep as well. What is the wisdom here? What is this teaching us? Or do we not say that your wisdom did not prevent them, should have not prevented them from drowning or sleeping? No. The important thing Jesus was trying to tell us is not demanding that we his followers, because we are watching and we are waiting for his coming, we will not stay awake every moment, every day, we will not sleep because he is coming. No. That's not what watching is. Jesus is not asking us to live in a state of perpetual anxiety or sleeplessness because he is coming. No. It's much deeper than that. So it's not as a watchman who stays awake and watches the gate. Or will not do rotational standing at guard. Probably you will sleep first, the other person will stand awake. No. that's not the waiting, or that's not the watching. The wise virgin slept too, but their sleep did not affect the readiness because they already had provision for the delay before they fell asleep. So their wisdom was not staying awake, but in storing the oil. Their preparedness was not in their alertness, but in their provision. This is the key to understanding the parable. Watching and waiting do not mean you have to stay physically awake all night, all through the years, waiting for his coming. Mm-mm. It means that you have to be spiritually prepared at all times, even when you are not consciously thinking about the Lord's return. The oil in the vessel of the wise virgin kept burning while they slept. This means that their preparation was not dependent on the momentary feelings or their conscious attention. It was dependent on what they had already stored up in their lives over the years. This is profound comfort for believers who sometimes grow weary in waiting for the Lord, because it tells us that the most important thing is not how excited we feel right now, but how much oil, how much preparation we have installed in our relationship with God over the time. So, I told some of my students the other day that anxiety on the day of examination is from a place of unpreparedness. I will say this again. Anxiety in the day or on the day of an examination is from a place of unpreparedness. If you are unprepared for an examination on that day for exam, you will be anxious. But if you have prepared over the months, over time, you know an examination is coming, and so you had time to prepare. They gave you time. Okay, this is when the exam will come. Whether it comes, whether it is extended or not, you know you are going to write an exam as a student. And so you prepare for it. The wise ones will prepare and prepare over the time. But the foolish ones, it's not the exam. I will come. I will read. It will come and it will go. And when it comes, they're anxious because there's nothing to read. That is why they spy. That is why they ask, like the five virgins, borrow me. Give us. Let us see what you have written. But on that day, it will not be the same. There is no spy. There is no makeup exam. It will be already be too late. There's no last minute preparation. Behold, the bridegroom coming. The sudden, unexpected appearance and announcement of the Lord's return. And it will come at a time when the world is asleep, when the night is dark, when no one is expecting it. I'm not saying it will come, Jesus will come at night too, when we are sleeping. No. They are biblical meaning to sleep, to night, and to dark. Okay? So I'm not saying he will come at night when we are sleeping. That's not what I said. That's not what it means. So it's meaning when the world is sleeping, when the world is at rest, when the night is dark, when no one is expecting it. That's what the scripture says. In 1 Thessalonians chapter 5 verses 2, 2 Peter chapter 3 verses 10, he said it's going to be sudden and unexpected, like a thief in the night. Does not mean he is coming at night. Okay. Like, just like the way a thief comes unannounced, is the day Jesus will come. When the world is sleeping, when the night is dark, when no one is expecting it. So he is telling us that the cry of his coming, we are waking everyone, including those who are not prepared for it. The call arose both all of the ten virgins, those who were prepared and those who were not prepared. Okay? Those who were prepared had preparations already, and the other five, insufficient. And the five foolish virgins woke up, they heard the cry, they saw the Messiah coming, the bridegroom coming, and then they realized that it was too late. The alarms were out. They had no other oil to go through. And that was why they asked for an extra oil. But the other hand, the wise had, and they were welcomed into the wedding party. And so the door was finally shut. When the bridegroom came, those who were ready went in. Before the foolish ones could go to the neighboring town to go get an extra oil and come back, the door has already been shut. The door was shut. And this is one of the most solemn moments of all of the scriptures, because it tells us that there is a point beyond which preparation is no longer possible. The day of grace is not endless. The opportunity to prepare is not infinite. There is a time, and there will be a time for his coming. There will be a moment where the door is shut, and those who are outside will remain outside. The door will be shut. It does not mean that God is unfair. Now some people are already saying, How will a loving God punish his children? How will he send them to hell? But this is already a warning that the time will come, the door will be shut. It does not mean that God is unfair or is wicked or is unwilling to receive those to come in. It means that the time for preparation has ended and the time for reward has begun. So Jesus is telling us that when he returns, there will be no second chance. There will be no makeup exam. No last minute conversation. Please, Lord. No last minute conversion as well. Oh, it is now. I want to get baptized. It is now. Where's the water? There will be no water. There will be no river. The time to prepare is now. It's now. It's now. And if we have not prepared by the time he comes, it will be unfortunate, because the door will be shut out. This is the sobering truth that many people do not want to hear. But this is what the Bible teaches. And it is the truth. The parable does not tell us that the wise, the foolish virgins were evil. They were not evil people. But it was their unpreparedness that excluded them, and the door was shut against them. They knocked, of course. Lord, Lord, we have come, open for us. We are here now, we are prepared. No, there's no last minute preparation. And he said, I do not know you. The five foolish virgins returned and came. They knocked on the door. No. They addressed him as Lord because they acknowledged his authority and his identity. But their acknowledgement was not enough, because they had not done enough of what is required of them. They know who he is, but he did not know them. And Jesus said, I do not know you. He did not know you. I never knew you. I don't know you. They were part of the wedding party, of course, but they were not part of the family. They were near the bridegroom, but they did not belong to him at that point. So this is to tell us that we can be close to Christ without actually knowing Jesus. We can be in church without being Christ. We can have a lamp without oil. We can say, Lord, Lord, without even doing the will of God. And then the door will be shut, just like the foolish virgins were locked outside in the dark. And that is exactly what will happen to anyone who have not really prepared for the coming of Jesus. And this is why Jesus tells us, watch, therefore, for you know neither the day nor the hour wherein the Son of Man will come. The command to watch is not a suggestion. It is a matter of eternal life and eternal death. And it is the difference between doing, of being inside the feast. There is a big difference between in the feast and outside when the door is shut. So watching is not passive, but is active. Do not harden your heart when you hear the word of God. Today is the day of salvation. Tomorrow may be too late. 2 Corinthians chapter 6, verses 2. So, ladies and gentlemen, watching is not passive, but is active. Watching means loving your neighbor. Watching means serving the poor. Watching means forgiving your enemies. Watching means pursuing holiness. Because these things are the things that will fill your lamp with oil and it will keep it burning, like we said before. And when you get baptized too, you are filled with the Holy Spirit, which will allow him to produce his fruits in your life. Because the fruit of the Spirit is love, is peace, is long-suffering, is goodness, faith, according to Galatians chapter 5, verse 22-23. So, watching means you are actively engaging in the work of the kingdom while you wait for the king to return. And it means you are using the time you have been given to store up treasures in heaven rather than on earth. And on waiting, on the other hand, waiting on the coming of Christ is not idleness. It is characterized by perseverance, by patience, and by trust. The waiting can be longer than expected, just like people have said. He said he's coming so many thousand years ago, but here we are, he's not still here. Don't take the coming for slackness, that he's not coming again. The coming is, the waiting is not the past, it's not passive, it's coming, it's coming. He said it in his word, and his word is yes and amen. This means as we wait faithfully, we must live our lives in a way that our readiness does not depend on our feelings, on our circumstances, on our level of excitement, but on the oil that we have stored up for years while working with God. We will wait for the coming of our Lord. And yes, indeed, we will wait for his coming. So, conclusively, brethren, where do we stand in this? The parable of the 10 virgins is a mirror that we must hold to our souls. We must ask ourselves, honestly, am I the wise or am I the foolish? Do I have a lamp with oil? Or do I have a lamp without oil? Do I have a living, abiding relationship with Jesus? Or do I have only an outward religion that looks so good on the surface but has no power underneath it? If we are honest with ourselves, we will know whether our faith is real and to know whether we have just enough oil in store for our vessels. But if you are not sure, that uncertainty in itself should drive you on your knees, should drive me on my knees, because it is far better to examine ourselves now and discover that we need to prepare than to discover that the bridegroom is already at the door. And the good news is that the oil is available right now. To give your life to Jesus, and to stay prepared for his second coming. Jesus' promise is that whoever comes to him will never be cast out. So why wait? Why wait till when it is not time to wait again? Why wait till when there is no longer time for repentance? The time to prepare is now. Why the door is still open? Because when the bridegroom comes, the door is shut. I believe that you and I have been blessed by God's word. Thank you for staying through to the end of this lesson, and God bless you.
1: Well, Igniters, that was none other than our good friend, Brother Bright, and boy, oh boy, the warning has been sounded. That is a very, very good way how to be able to put that. The warning has been sounded. And, Yeah. Very, very, deep study there, Brother Bright. And, I'll tell you this, Igniters, that is a shot towards us. We sing the song, I want to be a worker for the Lord. The question is, are we doing it? We say we love the Lord, but do we understand that actions beat louder than words? You know, there's a time to put up and a time to shut up. And as Christians, it's time for us to shut up and start showing. And that's all that I can be able to say in regards to that one. So, amen. Amen. Let's go through the comments, Igniters. Let's go through the comments because this one is, this one should be a wake-up call for every single one of us. Don't get lazy. Just because you think you're in the church that you just got to put it on cruise control, put your feet up and relax and just enjoy the ride. I like that one, Brother Bright. You know, too many passengers, not enough workers. And that's all I can be able to say to that one. For sure. All right. Let's go ahead and get into this one. As coming up here, Igniters, in a few minutes, we got our good friend, Brother Samuel, here on Ignite Radio. So we got to get into him. That's going to be for sure. Looking forward to Brother Samuel's part two. All right. Let's go ahead and give a shout out. Igniters hailing all the way over from the province of Isabela up there in Cagayan Valley. Up in Cagayan, that is. Northern Luzon. What am I talking about? There you go. That's what happens. She hasn't been here in a while. I'm glad to see her back. Maganda Mumaga, good morning to you. Goes to none other than Sister Amelia is with us here on Ignite Radio, and she writes in here on a Saturday morning. Blessed day, Brother Bright, Brother Kirk, and all Igniters listening with three painted hearts and three praying hands. Looked like she appreciated your study, Brother Bright, as she sent in 1, 2, 3, 4, 5, 6 hearts here, and then sent in an amen, brother. Two thumbs up, a painted heart, and praying hand. And then she sent in one more heart for a total of 7. And then she said, amen, brother. They say ignorance of the law is no excuse. Therefore, ignorance in God's word And our Lord Jesus excuses no one, and you're absolutely right about that. Amen to that. Amen to that. She sent in one more for 8. And then she said, amen, brother, our personal relationship with God, our personal encounter with the Lord Jesus is the most important in our life. We are just passing by. And we are. This world is not our home, and we are passing by. And we need to we need to do some things for the Lord. Remember, not everyone says to me, Lord, Lord, will enter the kingdom of heaven. And remember what Jesus said. Those who practice lawlessness, igniters, lawlessness. Very interesting. And we're going to get into that one. We got into that one last night on the final take. We'll circle back around it. And amen. Sister Amelia, 1, 2, 3, 4, 5 more for a total of 12 hearts. One more for 13 hearts here. And then she said, thank you, brother, for this impressive lesson today. God bless. Amen to that. And so you got 13 hearts, and then Sister Amelia sends out 8 painted hearts plus 2 more. So you got 18 hearts and 10 painted hearts from Sister Amelia. So there you go. Amen. Amen. Continuing on here. Let's also give a shout out to Sister Queens Unique with us here on Ignite Radio. Good evening to you, Queens. Glad to have you here with us here on Ignite Radio. Good to see you again. As she joined us, she sent over a couple of hearts. And we greatly appreciate that very much, Queens. And amen to that. Amen to that. Good to be able to have you with us here on Ignite Radio. Sister Ikimini is with us here on Ignite Radio. Hey, Sister Ikimini, glad to have you back with us. Welcome back. Amen to that. As well, she sent over a couple of hearts as well. So, amen. Amen and amen to that. Actually, she sent over 3 hearts, and then after she said here, greetings, Igniters, and so she was listening in, and greatly appreciated. Actually, Queens actually sent over 3 hearts to you, Brother Bright, so amen to that, amen to that, so definitely good to have you sisters with us. Hope that you were inspired by what Brother Bright brought up. And by the way, let me give a shout out to this sister. Very, very impressive here. So let me go ahead, Igniters, and to give a shout out. Where is she, guys? Where is she? Sister Emma Vera. Sister Emma Vera asked Brother Bright to go ahead and to bring this topic to light. And I'm going to tell you, Sister Emma Vera, Brother Bright did a pretty good job. So, amen to that. Amen to that. And we are blessed, actually, by that. So, you know what? That's a good thing. That's a good thing. Every now and then, even I get some of the brothers and sisters here to say, "Hey, can we get a talk? Can we get a lesson on this? Can we get a study on this?" And very, very well done. So, Sister Emma, God willing, on Sunday, give Brother Bright a hug. And that's from not just hopefully from you, but that's all of us here at Surrey. So give him a big hug. Not that little itty bitty hug. Give him a big hug. Appreciate it. Amen to that. Amen to that. That would be great. Brother Ezekiel appreciated this study here. He sent in 1, 2, 3, 4, 5 hearts here. And amen to that. Sent over another one for 6 hearts for that one. Amen to that. What else we got here from Ezekiel? 7 hearts from Ezekiel here. And then Ezekiel sent in here 2 more for 9 hearts, 1 more for 10 hearts, 1 more for 11 hearts. That goes to you, Brother Bright. So amen to that. Amen to that. That was a good one. Beautiful lesson from a beautiful brother. Amen to that. Amen to that. That's all I can be able to say to that one. What else have we got here? Let's go with Sister TL here from North Seattle, Washington. Looks like that she appreciated it very much as she sent over here. What do we got? 2 hearts, an amen, brother. 1 third heart, 1 fourth heart. 2 more for 6 hearts here. 2 more for 8 hearts. 1 more for 9 hearts here. 9 hearts. And then let's see here. She says here, amen, brother. The Bible says we must work out our own salvation. You will not get to heaven on someone's coattail. I like that one. And actually, you just barely beat Brother Bright as saying that. But that's true. You're not going to get in there by association. So there you go. And I'm glad you brought that one up because that's true. And Brother Bright actually emphasized that, you know. Amen. Amen to that. What else we got here? 9, 3 is 12. 1's 13 hearts here. Amen to that. 13 hearts from Sister. 1 more for 14 hearts. 1 more for 15 hearts. And then she said, soon and very soon we shall see the King. We need to be prepared. Amen, Brother Bright. And there you go. 1 more for 16 for that one. And then Sister TL said, good reminder, Brother Bright. God bless us all. And amen. Amen. And sent in 1 more for 17 hearts from Sister TL. And that one was a very, very good deep one. That's for sure. Amen. Brother Albert from our New England team appreciated that one very, very much. Very, very, very much. As where do we start off with Brother Albert here? Right there. Okay, so Brother Albert's wrote in here with an amen, and then he said no negotiation. That's true. You're not going to negotiate your way into heaven. I like that one, Brother Albert, as he already sent you over a couple of hearts already here, and then he sent you out a third heart from Brother Albert, and then he said make sure you're always saved. Don't waste your time playing games. And that is a good one. That's a very smart one, Brother Albert. Amen to that. As he writes in here, he says, it's very serious business. Prepared for the kingdom of heaven. Amen, brother. And then Brother Albert sent in a fourth heart over to Brother Bright. So amen to that. Amen to that. Was a good one. It was a good one. That's for sure. That is for sure. Amen to that one. What else have we got here? the brother and team here at CLC Surrey gave you two thumbs up and said, good lesson, Brother Bright. And so the brother in here enjoyed that lesson. And they did. They wanted me to tell you, Brother Bright, they're going to get that lesson on again. They want to put it on again. So just to go ahead and let you know, they're going to find sometime next week, they're going to put that one on again. And amen to that. Amen to that. I sent you over five hearts on that one. That was a good one, and I thoroughly enjoyed it. And amen to that. Brother Ezekiel sent you over three more hearts. Appreciate that very much. Brother Bright sent in several hearts of appreciation. And Sister Ikimini just sent over one more heart to go along with that. And Brother Bright just sent over some praying hands. And I tell you, very, very strong, folks. Very, very, very strong. And amen to that. That's how we kick off Ignite Radio, folks. That's how we're kicking it off. And guess what? We're not even finished. We're just getting, what's the old cliche? We're just getting the party started right now. Because coming up, Igniters, we're going to go from being in Nigeria. We'll take that 1 hour and 15 minute drive all the way over to Okada. Because guess what, Igniters? Our good friend, good brother, Brother Samuel, well, he starts right now. Maestro, we got him? Good. Hit it.
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1: All right, everybody. Good morning, good afternoon, and good evening to all of you Igniters. Thunderkirk reporting live here from CLC Surrey. Good to have each one of you here with us. And welcome, welcome, welcome to Contending for the Faith with our good friend, Brother Samuel, all the way over from Okada. And boy, oh boy, let me tell you something, folks. Brother Bright just threw down the gauntlet, Igniters. That's what we call by setting the pace, set things going in the right direction, and amen to that. And we're glad to now beam in our good friend, Brother Samuel. And boy, oh boy, I tell you, folks, I'm going to let you know something. If you thought last week when he was talking about why intelligent Christians fail, I thought that was a really, really good one, part one. Well, as he said, I got part two coming up. Well, today is going to be part two, and I'm going to tell you, I'm looking forward to it. I really, really am, Brother Samuel. I've been looking for it. This is good. That's a shot to some of those ones who think that, again, they can just sit back, relax, put their feet up on the desk and do absolutely nothing. And if they didn't get what Brother Bright just said earlier, I got a funny feeling that God's going to say the same thing through our good friend, Brother Samuel, today. So I'm telling everybody, get a little fired up and we're raring to go. This is going to be, it's just a feeling, Igniters, a feeling. You don't want to go to sleep on Brother Samuel. I promise you that. Don't go to sleep on this brother. This brother's good. You know, good young man in the Lord. Amen to that. So, without further ado, I see Sister TL has sent three hearts over and says, greetings, Brother Samuel. And Brother Bright has already sent in a heart and said, greetings, Brother Samuel, with pray in hands. Brother Bright, we got some love from the congregation. We still got Sister Ikimini here with us. Our good friend, Brother Ezekiel, is still with us here. Sister Queens is with us here on Ignite Radio, all from, of course, you know, from Africa, along with Brother Godwin. Okay. Brother Albert from our New England location. Sister TL down the road in another country in Seattle here. We're listening. I'm listening. We're fired up. I'm going to tell you, I think that we're ready to go, Brother Samuel. So, let's go ahead right now, Igniters. Let's go ahead right now and to check in with our good friend, Brother Samuel, right now, as Brother Bright just sent over a heart. Brother Albert from our New England team just sent you over a two-handed wave, and away we'd be able to go, bro. Like I said, I think we're a little fired up, and amen to that. Brother Samuel, please go right on ahead. We got you covered. Yeah, go ahead. We got you.
2: Greetings in the name of our Lord and Savior, Jesus Christ. You are amen. Once again welcome to Contending for the Faith, and it's a privilege to be once again here with us. We thank God for being with us in our previous times and previous discussion, for how far he has constantly led us even through the week, the activities of the week, and all the sections we have had. So once again, we say a big welcome to you. This is Contending for the Faith, and this is Brother Samuel from Okada Town, Edo State, Nigeria. And this is a period where we used to remind ourselves of the gospel, and not just remind ourselves of the gospel, but also prepare us in properly understanding the message of the Bible, and also defending and contending for that gospel which has been delivered unto us, we defend it against false teachers and false prophets and false messages, and by so doing, we also use the process of preparing ourselves to, as we come encounter with some of these false teachers and these false messages. So you are once again welcome. If you're joining us for the first time, you are welcome. I will constantly urge you to tune into our stations to constantly join our discussion in this topic, contending for the faith, and every other discussion channeled towards biblical growth and faithful living, and also in helping us to maintain ourselves as Christians and abide by the principles of the scripture and properly understanding the faith and the scripture. And if you have been a constant participant of this program, we also appreciate you and help you not, and also pray you not relent, but the messages that you receive, you allow them to dwell richly in your heart and also be a practical doer of His word. So once again, we say a big welcome. And before we proceed, we'd like us to take a word of prayer. Let us pray. Our mighty God and King in heaven, to you we give glory, honor, and adoration for the grace of being among the living today, for this period of time, for this section we're about to dedicate to us studying the scripture and preparing ourselves to our contending for the gospel and for the faith. We thank for how far you've been with us in our previous discussion. We thank for the listeners and those who are joining us for the first time. Therefore, the speakers, we thank for endowing us with your words and with your grace. Help us that we speak nothing but your words, and help us that we also practice and abide by those things we learned. Forgive us in any ways we have sinned and gone contrary to your will. When our quest of understanding your scripture and contending for the faith, we pray and may give us the strength, the zeal, and the faith to keep following you and to keep trusting in you. Meet every one of us at our various points of needs and desires and heart desires, O Lord. We will pray and ask all this through the name of our Lord and Savior, Jesus Christ. Amen. You are welcome once again to Contending for the Faith, where we prepare ourselves against false teachers and those who come to distort the true message of the gospel. In our previous discussions, we have considered the marks of false teachers and false prophets. We have considered the three faces with one root: the false teachers, the celebrity pastors, and the false prophets. And today, last week, we started our another discussion on why do smart Christians still deceived by false teachings? Why do smart Christians follow false teachings? Because sometimes this is something that kind of a simple question, but something worth thinking about, and also what we know it, so that we'll not fall victim of doing the same mistakes that will make we, even knowing the scripture, still follow false teachers. Because you begin to wonder, among those who are being deceived by false teachers, they are professors, they are scholars in their midst. They are those who are good in studying, those who read the Bible daily. And yet you find them among these false prophets. You find them being deceived by false teachers and following denominations, being lost in faith. And sometimes you marvel, like, if we are so brilliant, then why are you being deceived? Why would they allow themselves to be deceived? So these are things we'll try to consider after we have looked at the false teachers and false prophets and see how they work and how they operate. And we say these messages are important because our major task, and just like Brother James had urged us in the book of James, that we need to contend for the faith. We are contending for the faith against these false prophets and false teachers and those who try to distort the faith. Therefore, we must be aware about their tactics, must be aware of their patterns and their method, just like the devil also works. So we must know how they work, and in order to properly contend for the faith, in order to properly stand up for the faith that has been entrusted unto us. And that is why we have looked at the mark of false teachers, and to identify their marks and how to know them. And we also looked at the three areas. They are three different sections, but they are still connected in the same route of deceiving and putting people away from the gospel and distorting the message of Christ. And then we also started now in trying to understand why do smart people still find themselves being deceived by these false teachers. And many of us might be in the same situations. And many of us might be presently be deceived. And still, many of us are still presently being deceived. And this is because we don't really know. And some of the things are found in us. Therefore, knowing them will help us to overcome them and also work and apply them itself. So I think that is a major concern. And if you are joining us for the first time, you need further clarification, you can definitely drop a message. And then we have a personal discussion with you, because I believe we have said so much and a lot in our, this our radio session in Contending for the Faith. Now, in continuation of our discussion last week, which we started, we were considering why the smart Christians follow, smart people still follow false teachings. Now, we'll look at some reasons. I'll try to break the reasons down to sentences that are well understood by everyone, wherever we are listening from. And the first reason we mention why smart Christians still follow false teaching or still be deceived is that most times we, maybe man, tend to follow what they need rather than what is required. You know, people are in search of what they actually need. So since it's what their needs that actually drive, the needs that drives them, these needs can drive them to a different area and different dimension. And then if you understand that, people will not want to hear the truth anymore because of any other thing. Instead, they just want to go and find teachers who will tell them only what they want to hear. Now, if we also read 2 Timothy 4, verse 3. There. Now, if you understand that point, understand that people are looking for what they want to hear. So, because you have something you want to hear, you already have something that is your mind you need, you want to hear, or something that is disturbing, something in your life that you're searching for. Now, that now becomes a channel for you, and the devil and false teachers will use that to manipulate. Another many of us are finding ourselves. It can be a kind of message that some people likes to hear. So if any other message that speaks contrary to that thing they always want to hear, it is considered as not truthful. When they rather go to a place that speaks what's in their mind or what they really want to hear itself. And the fact is, what you need will not be actually what is right. Cannot use our needs to justify the rightness of something. But that is how it has been. Not just those out, but generally, or if you like think of it in this pattern, you are

0: Plain English, what you're saying is that an hungry man does not select food. Now, the thing that you are very hungry, you need this food. And once the food comes, you don't want to question it. And even if the food is not sweet, you still go ahead and take it and eat it. You use it until you finish eating it. Now, that is how it actually applies, even to the scripture. Most of the time when you need something, and that thing comes to you, you don't want to question it because that is what you need. So you go on with it itself. Same also, and that is how it is in our hearts itself. Not like you are sick and someone promises you healing. You have been sick for many years and the person comes to promise you healing, which they will sure, which will always happen. You may stop asking questions. You will not want to ask any question. You just want to get that healing. And if you have no money and someone promises you riches, you may even stop asking other questions itself. Or you are lonely and someone promise you a new family or promise you comfort, decide to be there for you at all point in time. Loneliness, the person made himself always available for you. That is what you need. You stop asking questions. And therefore your need becomes the higher thinking, becomes the priority. And this is why, you know, the reason why even smart people still find themselves following false teachers and also still being deceived, because our needs become the priority. And no other thing is being concerned. The truth does not matter anymore. No question needed to be asked again. And also would give the second reason. I'm trying to do a recap for those joining us for the first time. The second reason we'll mention is that we trust people we already love. Someone that have already proven their trust or their love to us, it happened that we want to totally trust the person. An incident have justified or proven the person worthy of trust. And therefore, we see no reason of questioning anything that comes from that person. But if a person have done something that was really valuable to you, and you have built trust with the person, the person have proven himself or showed a kind of a great love for you, great concern for you. Whatever comes, whatever the person later on brings, we don't want to actually look at it anymore. Or if we think about it like this, just because you trust someone does not mean you stop checking what they say against God's word. That's Christianity for us. Most often because we trust someone so dearly, that becomes the person becomes our standard for everything. Person becomes the priority itself. But the fact is, loving the person and testing their teaching are two different things. You can do both at the same time. You can actually love the person, trust the person, but that does not stop you from also still testing the person's message and what the person actually say. I think we'll give example of the Berean Christian. Despite the personality and trust they had for Apostle Paul, when Apostle Paul taught them, they still went back to do their own teaching and testing to be sure that everything that's been said is actually in line with the scripture. And we are one of our responsibility as contenders of the faith. For us also, one we will contend, if we want to constantly test every spirit, we want to check all things, if they are definitely approved, if they are acceptable, not just accepting them. The third reason is why people are being, even smart people are being deceived, is we explain is because it comes little. First teaching does not just come once, it comes little by little. It's more like drifting, a gradual process. And it's some people are actually looking at the scripture. But one thing that false teachers usually use to trap men or to get people, it don't come directly, they don't come plainly and openly. It comes so little, and those little things gradually proceed to become something bigger. And then we decide to trust on it. And gradually you see yourself drifting away. Last week we used the numbers an example. Imagine someone getting 98.45 and another person getting 98.44. Now looking at both of them, 98, that's a perfect score, and then you're having 44, a perfect score. By the end you're having 5 and 4. Now the first 98.45, if you approximate it, you'll be having the 5 will be approximated to the 4, which will still give you 5. And the 5 then will be approximated to the 8, which will not give you 9, which will be having definitely 99%. And then someone that's having 98.44, there's no other approximation based on the rule of approximation. the president will be having just 98%. The same if we want to approximate it. But at the beginning, there's no difference. 98, 98. On that approximation, now it's so little. That is how small it starts that it's no look as if we'll not even observe it or take note of it. So that is one way. Errors. If errors are plainly stated, plainly known, we are going to know there's a mistake. Somebody got 96%, and that person got 90%. Is a plain and a very obvious difference in them. But when they come slightly different, we don't actually tend to recognize it. And that is one thing the first teachers do. That is why many a times people don't bother to check. Sometimes you begin to enter into your mind gradually and little by little. So sometimes you need to ask yourself, compared to yourself many years ago and now, what are the changes you are seeing? Now those little change that you will naturally, those naturally you will not agree with or subscribe to, but now you are doing it. And then also look at, we also consider that we are one of the reasons why even smart people now are being deceived, that we are afraid to be alone. We have a spirit of belongingness, want to belong, want to join the crowd, want to involve ourselves. You come to a place where you are looking totally different. This is what everybody has been going. So you want to follow the crowd. And since you want to follow the crowd, you go ahead to join them, whatever they are doing itself. And sometimes if you find real and clear proof that a congregation or a church or your teacher was wrong, the thing is, you need to ask yourself, would you be able to stand so or to say so to the preacher or to the pastor, especially when other persons are grace to the pastor, to the preacher, even when the person is even your friend. The thing is, everybody they accept, only you are the one that rejects. Everybody want to see yourself just to subscribe, because everybody is subscribing to. I remember I once had a prospect, not only a prospect, but came to a member's shop to get something, and then she brought out an envelope of Amvest that the church, the denomination is giving out people envelope for an Amvest section they have in the church. And this member of the lost church is like, okay, the Amvest you are giving me letter to, this envelope to, what is it all about? And she said she did not know. And why wouldn't you know? Like, this is what you are sharing, this is what you are giving out people to. Say that is how they do it in their church, and that is how almost all the denominations around are doing. So that is why she's also doing it. She's trying to belong. She's trying to fit in. She don't want to be left out of the picture, saying that she's not part of it. And most times, smart people face this challenge. Smart ones who are very, very brilliant, being standing alone is something kind of difficult to do. This is what everybody have subscribed to. You cannot say because you are intelligent and not subscribe, especially when you even see those who are more intelligent than you subscribing to it, maybe because of any of the previous reasons that we've mentioned, and you cannot just find yourself standing out. So this alone, this also can be a cause of reason why false teachers are still being deceived. And then the next one I want to look at, and that the fifth reason is that we mix up his nice with his right. These are two different things. We try to mix up the comment of this person is right, or this person is and this person is nice. Now, somebody can be very, very nice, and not mean the person is actually right. A person that is sincere, gifting, does not result to truth. Not mean that person is truthful. So let's not confuse sincerity, gifting, to the truth. That is one mistake often that we make. Somebody becomes to you, this person proves himself to be very, very nice, be very, very caring and concerned. And for that reason, we assume that the person is actually truthful, or person is presenting what is right and what is acceptable itself. And this is one, this is a very, very common among us. Most time we confuse three different things. A person being sincere, a person having power, the person being correct. Now, they are three separate things, but we often treat them as if they are one and the same. Firstly, sincerity. A man who believes with all his heart that he is right and still be wrong. Paul himself, before he met Jesus, truly believed he was serving God, while he was actually hurting God's people. He was sincere. He was also completely wrong. So sincerity does not make someone right. So you might have someone who is very sincere with the Bible is holding, with the message is presenting, with Apostle Paul say, with a clear conscience, and that person can still be right. I know of many denominations, many pastors I've met who are really sincere about the Christian faith. They are really concerned about it. They really want to understand it. And whatever they are preaching, they preach it not out of selfish interest. They preach it not out of fame or popularity. No, they preach not out of trying to please the crowd. They see them coming up to preach out of the sincerity they have for Jesus Christ. But that sincerity alone does not justify truthfulness. Just like Apostle Paul gave us a big example. Apostle Paul, before meeting Christ, he was very, very sincere. Still with all clear conscience. He saw Christianity as those who are against the religion, who are against God, who are against the law. Because see, this is sincerity he had for the law. Apostle Paul was different from every other Pharisees that being hypocrites. He was not an hypocrite, but was part of them. But being part of them was sincere with them. So even mean that even among those that were called false pastors and false teachers, there are those who are really sincere with Christianity and sincere with the message. But that sincerity does not justify the fact they are truth. And definitely, sometimes you can come encounter with sincere so-called, let me call them so-called pastor. I don't want to call them, they are still false teachers, sincere false teachers. And they bring the gospel. They come with a sincere mind, with an open mind to say what they did. And they accept, they know, they believe that they know the truth. To them, they believe that what they know is what is right. It is actually the truth. I wonder if Christ had not appeared to Apostle Paul, if it was any of the apostles that had went to Paul, maybe Peter had been the one to approach Paul, any of them, would Apostle Paul really have listened, or would he really have accepted the truth? Definitely, as we hear the message, he has been hearing under the apostles preach. Yeah, even the time of Stephen, he was also present. And he also heard the messages of Stephen, but he could not actually accept it. He was not accepting because he was just necessarily stubborn. He was not accepting because he was trying to be sincere with what he believed was the right way given to them by God. So even sincerity, being sincere alone can also cause problems. So there are those false teachers who are sincere in what they are saying. They are sincerely holding to what they believe is right, but that cannot justify the truth. The second one, the case of power. Sometimes we confuse power with truth. Jesus told us that on the last day, many people will say to him, Lord, did we not do miracle in your name? Did we not cast out demons in your name? And Jesus will answer, I never knew you. This is found in Matthew chapter 7, verse 22-23. Now, some people claim, some people believe that it is those that have power to do things, to perform signs and wonders, to do miracles, the power to see visions, and so on, powers to heal. When they encounter it, they believe that they are the true one. Then they want to truth to them, because they believe that for the person to be able to do all these things, then the person actually is a strong man of God, and therefore they want to subscribe to the person. They want to accept whatever the person is saying based on the power they believe the person had itself. But Jesus Christ said, on that last day, many will come and say, I have not done this in your name, I have not done that in your name, and so on. And they will not still accept them, because the truthfulness is not in the so-called power. Power can be manipulated even by the devil. That's one of the danger of relying on some of these supernatural powers, like super healings or supernatural miracles and so on, and even some of all these prophecies and dreams. the danger in all those things that the devil necessarily can always manipulate those things. And that is why God will not want us to put our trust in those things or put our focus in them. God can decide himself to perform miracle. For me, I believe that even being alive today is a miracle. Even nature itself is something that God performs. He is the one that controls the nature, so he can do whatever he wants to do. But he never wanted us to rely on those powers and those things, because he knows that devil can definitely manipulate them. But the problem is, when people begin to focus more on the powers, the truth is being sidelined. And when the truth is being sidelined, they are being deceived and being carried away. So power is one thing which we must actually flee for. So even real miracles are not proof that the teacher is speaking the truth. As you just said, even real power, real miracle, even if you want to believe that these powers are real, these miracles are real, the healing are real, and we don't know how God can work in a mysterious way I want to work. But even if, no matter how real those might be, it's not actually a proof of truthfulness. And God can decide to do anything. Sometimes God does whatever I want to do. Even aside some things, you go ahead to accomplish his task. Now, thing is the big crowd. The thing is that a teacher may have thousands of followers, but a big crowd only proves that many people like the message or like the messenger. It does not actually prove the message is true. So that the person is liking or the message is true. Remember, this is the fifth reason why even smart people are being deceived. What she said, if you should say this, when we mix up a nice person with a right person, we mix up the phrase of he is nice with he is right. So it definitely can be nice that people likes him and he able to attract more of followers. People likes him and likes his message, and they attract the crowd. They don't believe because people are following my ass big crowd, then definitely it's a nice person. But we need to remember that we have also learned that people go looking for teachers who tell them what they want to hear. I remember one of the driving force of many individuals now is what they need. Even with many of us present and even listening to what it is, what we need that is driving us. So, and sometimes one thing that we need is different. Some of us are here because we need the truth, we want to get the truth, we want to understand the scripture, and that is why we are here. So often in our life, things that become a motivating factor becomes our need, and sometimes our needs become very selfish. So sometimes when you see a big crowd, remember that people are going there because of what they need or what they want to hear. So it's not because you cannot just justify, that cannot be a truth. You cannot see the truth in such situation itself. So a crowd can gather around to lie just as easily as around the truth. A crowd can gather around just to tell a lie, just to cover up the truth. Remember, if you remember the case of Stephen, Stephen account, you see that they stir up people against him, against just Stephen. So he was standing alone with the majority of people who spoke against him. That because the people that speak against you are more, does not mean that he was lying or he was the wrong person. He was not right. Even Jesus Christ, the crowd actually rejected him on his period of on his trial, and they even had to release a criminal over Jesus Christ. Now the fact they released a criminal does not justify that person was actually not a criminal. You see someone that is wrong, but Jesus Christ was still heard. So crowd does not try to justify. So let's think about this. Now, when you hear a teacher, ask three separate questions, not just one. Does he seem sincere? Well, maybe he's sincere. Does he have gift or power? Maybe he has, or maybe he does not have. That's not much of the concern. But is what he's teaching actually true? Now, when you check it against God's word, that third question is the only one that really matters. What is teaching? Is it actually true according to the scripture? Is it true when you check it against God's word? Not about if he's sincere. Someone can be sincerely saying nonsense. Someone can be zealous in nonsense, in doing bad. you have seen a zealous and a sincere criminal, and they defend their criminality. And when you look at the points, why they defend, they are serious and active about it. But same also in the scripture, and also in our world today, and in about Christianity. So we need to check. Sincerity does not joy. The person have power. Does the person have followers and back up? The major question is the person, when the person saying, is it true? When we are to check them according to the scripture. And then the sixth reason why even smart people and sincere people are still deceived by false teacher, are still following false teaching, is that now women, we need to understand that knowing Bible words is not the same as knowing the Bible. These are two different things. Knowing Bible words is not the same as knowing the Bible. Now, you can actually know Bible words, but the question, do you actually know your Bible? Now, it's not about you having many verses in our head. It's not about having many verses and being able to recite many verses in our head. The thing is, do you really understand the messages of those verses itself? So that's why we need to understand that biblical literacy is different from Bible familiarity. Biblical literacy is different from Bible familiarity. You might be literate in the Bible and you might actually be familiar with the Bible itself. There are those who are illiterate to the Bible and familiar to the Bible itself. So we need to know these two comes differently. There are many who actually knows Bible words, who knows different verses and passages in the Bible. They can recite as many Bible passages, but they don't really understand the messages, the doctrines, the principle that is being proclaimed in those Bible passages. To these people, the Bible is more like textbooks that you read and just know it, just know the words. It's more like physics when you need to cram some principles, some laws, different laws are there, and yet you don't really understand how it works. Now, these are two different things itself. So many people know Bible words. You can say favorite verses. They know Bible stories so much, but they have never been shown how to really read and understand the Bible carefully, piece by piece, or in its full form. And this makes them easy to fool, because they feel confident, even though they are not truly trained. Even of those who are smart, many of them read the Bible, they know the Bible. Once you are talking, before you know, they have quoted different passage. Once a person who I was having a dialogue with, and so I was preaching, he was quoting more passages than me. Most of his points was quoting was bringing up Bible passages to back them up. But each of the Bible passages he was bringing to back up his nonsense, I was definitely seizing to attack his nonsense, because he was just saying it, he was just bringing them up just to defend himself, just to say it, not really understand the passage, until I begin to re-explain those same Bible passages bringing up properly for him, telling him on how to properly understand the truth. But then he has it, he knows them. So, and these are many people will still be deceived, because they feel, some of them just feel it is enough to just know Bible words and be able to know Bible verses and chapters, memorize them and have them in our head, without properly knowing how to properly understand the Bible, study them carefully, piece by piece itself. Now, God said through the prophet Hosea, my people are destroyed because they do not know, according to Hosea 4 verse 6. Now, this was said about people who already had priests, already had the temple, already sang songs to God. They were full of religion, but they lacked true knowledge of God's word. When this statement was made, it was not as if the word was not there. It's not as if there was not a priest that was there to guide them. They had the priest. Not as if they don't have a temple where they go and study or how they do things. It was all there. But yet, they said they still pray because of lack of knowledge, because they don't know. And That's because they don't really understand the knowledge of God's word. You don't have a full understanding of it. So a person can own 3 Bibles, go to church every week, know all the Bible chapters and verses from Genesis to Revelation, and still not know how to check if a teacher is twisting scripture, and still not know how to test messages that they received. Now, there are those that know everything, but they don't actually know how to identify. That is why this message is very important to us. And that is one of our target of this message, because we want to contend for the faith. But definitely, we must know. We must study. We must know how to understand the scripture, how to test, and to know when the teacher is trying to twist the message. Many people do not know, though they know the scripture. That is why they fall victim of being deceived of God's by the false teacher itself. Many of them do not know how to check if a teacher is twisting the scripture and doing contrary, because knowing verses is different from knowing how these verses fit together. These are 2 different things. And even many smart people fail in this. Some people see no reason of studying the scripture, of you understand the scripture, or even going for training to have a proper understanding, sitting down, having time, creating time to study. They rather create time for other secular studies, other secular books, other secular readings. Never create time to really understand how the Bible principle works, to go through it itself. They see it as something they can just do. It's as long as they know it, that is okay. They just read it as if they are reading novels and story, and then analyze it as if more like it is literature works, but not knowing that there is more deeper thing to it. The spiritual aspect, they sideline it, and therefore they are easily being deceived itself. Now, we will see this way. This is why, even if you cannot read, let's think about it like this. You understand that even if you cannot read, you can still grow strong. That is one thing you should know. So reading it and reading all the Bible passages or reading all the Bible does not actually guarantee your strength. Your ability to defend and contend for the faith. Because naturally, you see, there are those I know that cannot even read, but they still grow spiritually strong just by listening to the whole Bible being read aloud by other persons, being explained, and thinking over and over about it. Not just by hearing single verses repeated to them by just one teacher constantly. But when they hear it is being read, they go backwards and study it. You think about it. Even they're not good at reading, they hear it. If you come to the village aspect of the country Nigeria, there are many tribes, different languages. Though our general language is English. That's the most accepted and most general language. These are English. But there are places whereby you see we have about more than 500 different languages over here. And my language I speak in my place is definitely different. But I get to my place, I meet elderly ones who are Christian, who properly understand the scripture even without understanding English properly. And because they receive the message, they hear the message, some of them the message are read in their own language. They don't know how to read in their own language. Because that's one difficult aspect of some of all these languages. You might be able to listen to them but not able to read them. So they are being preached to in their own languages, but they are made to understand. They know the teaching, and they are able to scrutinize false teachers even without being able to read, even their own language or not more of English language. And that is one thing we need to understand, that it is not about being able to read and knowing or reading all the Bible passage from Genesis to Revelation. No. It is by being able to understand the Bible and know how to properly scrutinize false teachers. So ask someone to read a chapter for you, the old books, and even quick quotes. Now, yeah, and then being able to sit down on your own and study them is more than enough itself. Now, hearing the whole story of the scripture, understanding the Bible properly, completely, is more than just hearing scattered pieces. One important thing is most time people just know parts, different verse by verses of different passages. They don't go back to read the whole chapter. There are some passages in the scripture that you need to really read all the chapters before you can understand it. Like that of Apostle Paul, 1 Corinthians. Now there are some areas in 1 Corinthians that you have to read from chapter 1 to know the direction it's going for itself, and know what is really focusing on. I believe it's and a belief or a concept there in the 1 Corinthians chapter 13. Some statements in maybe when Apostle Paul mentioned of the perfect that is to come. There are many concepts about it, but you not really understand some of what is passing even to chapter 15 if you not read from the beginning of the chapter to the last chapter. And many people ask all this in their mind, verses by verses. They come, they quote a particular verse, but do you really understand it? I believe we have discussed before on the before understanding the Bible and how we can properly understand the Bible, and this is very, very essential. So those are the six reasons why we see even smart people are being deceived itself. Now quickly, I want to look at three examples or three case studies in the Bible that portrays this aspect or this our discussion. The first person is the story of Eve in the garden in Genesis chapter 3. Now the snake did not shout lie or not tell if a direct lie. He just said with this just simple question, did God really say? Then finally he twisted God's word just a little, you will not surely die. Eve said, you will die, and he just added the word not to it. And this actually touched an it. You become wise like God. It's just a small twist. You really need a soft voice. And this is how the story just started. And Eve was drifted away. Just gradually. It did not just come directly. It started with a question. That's the line of the discussion. And then small. He led him on to convincing him. What would happen to you? You will die. You will not surely die. Because even God knows that this is what is going to happen. And then he provided a need for Eve. That providing that need, this is the need that Eve they want to have, because all true Eve has been in that garden, never thought of that fruit or have a mind of eating it, or at least was not mentioned until that day when the serpent approached. Then the need came in place, and she looked at the fruit and saw it was beautiful to the eyes, then she ate it. Now the next account, so the next case study, the one of the Israelites and the golden calf, more of Aaron, that came as a result of fear. Now Moses was gone just a little, it was gone just a little long. The people grew afraid. They were not alone. They pushed their leader Aaron. And Aaron, because of fear of the crowd, and this according to his excuse, the crowd made him to do it. And the pressure from the crowd, he had to align himself and made a golden calf for the people to worship himself. Lack of impatience itself. Aaron together with the crowd gave himself to the crowd, and then not even being patient to wait for Moses for just some days itself, and then they actually went ahead and made the golden calf deviated away. And this all really happened itself. The pressure of a crowd, and that is how it all began. Many, even among people today, many people are pushed away by what the crowds are doing. Remember, we understand that the crowd does not justify what is being right itself. And then the third case study is the church in Galatia. Apostle Paul wrote in Galatians 1 verse 3. And this is very real and true. And this congregation Apostle Paul wrote to is a real, is a true, is a spirit-filled church. The Paul himself has started that congregation. Yet after Paul left, new teachers came in, trusted sounding teachers, not just online teachers, and slowly the people began adding rules to the simple gospel of grace. Paul was shocked, and that is when he said, I am amazed that you have turned away so quickly. Romans 1 verse 6. A good church was fooled quickly through trusted voices and slow changes. These are people that they trusted, people that they accepted into the congregation. Not people from outside, people that they accepted within themselves. So that makes you understand that the fact that you trust somebody does not mean that the person is right. And this is what that happened gradually itself. So a need, a trusted voice, a slow change, a fearful crowd. These are the same six reasons every time in every age. So what do we do about it? How do we make ourselves immune to these reasons and these causes? What are some of the things? Firstly, sincere to yourself, name your needs out loud and present them to God. Those things that are disturbing you, it is your physical needs that have been a problem to you. You need to learn to trust God to always provide. With that, you will easily not be fooled or not be enticed by false teachers in providing those needs for you. Because I believe me, most times due to lack of trust for God, that we'll find ourselves going to follow false teachers. So just know those things that you need, present them to God. And they also ask the spiritual aspect. When you want to discuss God's word, don't always have the preconceived idea or message you want to receive. When you are coming to listen to God's word, be open-minded and allow the message to speak to you. Have the spirit of trying to do an exegesis of God's word and not carry on an exegesis. So in the presence of God's word, be open-minded. And secondly, also you need to learn to keep testing even the people you love and trust. Always test every message you receive, even the one you are receiving in this program. That's always encouraged that you go back and study. And thirdly, find one or two people who will tell you the truth, even when it's hot. Most time we don't want to hear the truth. But have those people that I know of, get close to those people that will be there to tell the truth, even when it's hot, even when it's uncomfortable to you. And always ask three separate questions about every teacher. Is he sincere? Yes. Is he okay? Yes. And does his message, does it align with the scripture? And fifthly, let's learn to listen to the whole Bible. Don't just focus on your mind on one verses. Don't be a false teacher that pick just one phrase in the scripture and dwell on that. But rather, whenever I come to the scripture, let's learn to study every part of it. If you are picking a verse and you're confused, read all the passages through itself. So let's remind of ourselves again of the six reasons together we have learned. Firstly, one of the reasons why smart people also still are being deceived, by false teachers is one, more often we follow what we need rather than what ought to be. We trust people we already love. Thirdly, false teaching is something that happens gradually, little by little, and not all at once. And most often it is difficult to note or to observe, except through personal study. Fourthly, we are afraid of being alone, we want to join the crowd, and because we want to do what everybody is doing it, and therefore want to join them. If we cannot beat them, then we'll join them, which is wrong. And fifthly, most often we mix up the phrase "is a nice guy," is nice with "is right." Being a nice person, being a trusted person, being a likable person does not justify the person is actually right. Someone can be sincere, just like Apostle Paul, can be sincere in what he's doing, but does not mean that insincerity is justified. Then six, the major reason is knowing Bible words is not the same as knowing the Bible. Some people believe that since they know Bible words and Bible verses, then they know the Bible, which is wrong. So none of this happens because a person is foolish. They happen to even good people, loving people, even to wise people. But God has given us a way through. An honest heart before God is what we all need. Retesting, reference, and the whole truth of God's word, not just a partial truth of God's word. So I want to stop today, and I pray that this message will go and particularize on these things and work on them. And the Lord God Almighty will bless us all and come to keep us alive, even to meet again next week in Jesus' name. Amen. So we thank God and pray that God keep us, giving us the grace for us to keep on contending for the faith. And next week, we will learn how to spot the signs of wrong teaching before it grows big. You remember I said it happens gradually. It does not just happen once. Something that takes time, gently, it goes on itself before it grows big. So how do we spot the signs of this wrong teaching before it grows big? According to, you know, going to be our next episode. So that will be signs of gradual doctrinal deception. And until then, encourage us to test every spirit. Guard your hearts properly. Study all the ways of God. And may the grace and the truth of God's word constantly be with us all in Jesus' name. Amen. Thank you.
1: Well, Igniters, thank you, Brother Samuel, for that. Boy, oh boy, I tell you, that was a very, very pointed, deep, deep study. I told you that I thought part two was going to be good. I really did. I was not kidding you. I did tell you that I had a funny suspicion that part two was going to be a good one, and it lived up. I think it lived up to it very, very well. Wow, that's all I'm going to be able to say, Igniters, is wow. Very, very, very, very deep study, and very powerful. Amen. Let's go through this, Igniters, because wow. Let's quickly get through this one here on Ignite Radio. All right, Sister Amelia, blessed day, Brother Samuel, sends in 2 praying hands, 3 painted hearts. And then she sent over 3 hearts and then 4 more for a total of 7 hearts. Amen, amen, brother. 1 more for 8 hearts. 3 more for 11. 2 more for 13. 3 more for 16 hearts. This was a good one. And then 3 more for a total of 19 hearts from Sister Amelia. Boy, this was a grand slam. 2 more for 21 hearts. 1 more for 22 hearts from Sister Amelia. And then she said, amen to that, Brother Kirk. That's the way preaching priests, denominations where I belong, Poe. Oh, absolutely. Oh, absolutely. They will cherry pick. They will cherry pick. And that's why that we need to know the whole truth and nothing but the truth instead of actually is being caught up in all that cherry picking. And amen. She said here after 22 hearts, thanks, Brother Samuel. Inspiring study. Oh, you better believe it is. 3 thumbs up, 3 painted hearts. 3 thumbs up, 3 praying hands, 6 painted hearts to go along with that. And I tell you, wow to that. Sister Ikimini sent over a couple of hearts for you, Brother Samuel. And amen to that. Amen to that. Good to have you here, Sister Ikimini. Sister TL looked like she appreciated this one here. She said, amen, we need to fact check regardless the if they're family or not. And that's true. That's true. And amen to that, Igniters. Amen to that. You know, just because your loved one says it, look, the Bible's still got to be open. And amen. And then Sister TL, 1 heart, 2 hearts with an amen. 4 hearts, 6 hearts here. 1 more for 7. 4, 3 more for 10 hearts here. 1 more for 11 hearts. From Sister TL, another amen, brother. 2 more for a total of 14 hearts here from Sister TL. 1 more for 15 hearts. 1 more for 16 hearts. And said here, thanks, Brother Samuel. Amen. I'm telling you, wow. Very, very, this was a good one, Igniters. This was a good one, to say the least here. Brother Albert with us here on Ignite Radio still. Brother Albert, showing appreciation. Sent you over, I think I got two hearts from Brother Albert. So, amen to that. That one was, that was pretty good. That was pretty good. I'm going to tell you. Yeah. Amen. Amen to that. Definitely. Look, even myself, very good, strong study. Very, very, very good, strong study. I sent over, what do we got here, guys? Two hearts, a third heart there. Then I wrote in here, amen. Read the whole thing. False teachers like to pick scriptures to prove their point, but we need to read the whole thing, the verse. Even read several verses together so that you can fully understand, get a full understanding. Absolutely. You know, that's what we need to be able to do. And so I sent over a total of five hearts on that one as well. That was just absolutely dead right on. And I'm going to tell you. This is the reason why. This is the reason why that some of us get caught off guard. Even some of us old ones. Why do us intelligent Christians get suckered in so much? Well, we read it, but we don't understand what we are reading. We don't take the time to dig in. And that's why my dad calls those people intelligent fools. Intelligent fools. They may know the Bible from cover to cover. They may memorize it, but they can't explain it. Because they fully don't understand. They don't fully understand. And Brother Samuel, you're right. They can quote the scriptures like the best of them. But I tell you, they don't get it. They don't get it. And amen to that. Wow. I'm going to tell you, this has been a good day here on Ignite Radio. Wow. Wow. And look, it Igniters, it's just getting better. It's just getting better because coming up right now, Igniters, we're going to head over to Segakopi, Ghana, West Africa, and we're going to go ahead and to check in with our good friend, good brother, Brother Adam Blasu, all the way over from Segakopi, Ghana, West Africa. Folks, look, it's just getting better here on Ignite Radio. Wow. I tell you, I hope all of you are enjoying Ignite My Heart Fridays here on Ignite Radio because it is just cooking. And amen to that. Amen to that. Maestro, we got Brother Adam? Then let's go ahead and to get rocking and rolling here on Ignite Radio. Woo! Folks, it's getting hot in here. Yeah, it's getting a little bit hotter in here. Let's see what Brother Adam is going to be bringing here on Ignite Radio. Wow. So let's make that, 12 and a half, 13-hour journey? From Okada down to the Atlantic coast, make a right turn, head up north along the coast, all the way up to Segakopi. Let's do it.
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0: Let's get excited, Igniters. The weekend is here, and amen to that. And Brother Adam is fired up. I'm going to tell you, Igniters, yes, the weekend is here. 3 p.m. Pacific time, 6 o'clock Eastern time, 10 o'clock for all of you in the coastal areas of Africa and Europe, 11 o'clock for all of you in the United Kingdom, Western Europe, Africa, including Nigeria. And by the way, it is now 6, after 6 in the morning for all of you in the Asian Pacific region, Saturday morning. Get fired up. Hallelujah to that. And Igniters, I'm going to tell you, Brother Adam is said he is ready to go. We got Brother Adam set. And I'm telling you, Igniters, if you think actually as we heard everything, I got a funny feeling, Brother Adam. You have an important message that you want to give to us. So, Brother Adam, please go right on ahead. And let's go ahead and get started here. But first, Igniters, as you see here, Brother Adam says, greetings to you all, my dear brothers and sisters, and amen to that. Sister TL has sent over 3 hearts and said, greetings, Brother Adam. And Brother Adam, we got several people here. We still got Brother Bright all the way over from Benin, Nigeria with us. Brother Godwin is also here from the beautiful country of Africa. Amen to that. Brother Albert from our New England location still with us. Amen to that. Sister Amelia all the way over in the Philippines with us, where it's already Saturday morning after 6. She's here with us. Brother Bobby Watts is with us here all the way from the great state of Alabama. Good afternoon to you, Brother Bobby. Glad to have you here with us here on Ignite Radio. Good to have all the rest of you with us here on Ignite Radio. Of course, we got our brethren here at the studio, including myself. I think, Brother Adam, I think we're all ready for you, bro. I think we're all ready for you. As Brother Adam says, greetings to you, Sister TL, and amen to that. Brother Adam, hey, microphone, yeah, it's yours now. Go right on ahead. Amen.
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1: 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I believe and trust, by the grace of the Almighty God, all of us are doing very well. Today, what are we up to? I want us to learn something about the importance of listening. The importance of listening. But before then, let us have a word of prayer. Heavenly Father, we are thankful that your love can be abounding upon us whenever we are following you. Help us, Heavenly Father, never to take you for granted, but always take you seriously as we listen to your word and obey it. Come into our hearts, be with us, grant us the discerning power and then the discerning spirit for us to be able to absorb and continue to be a good student of yours. In the mighty name of Jesus, we pray. Thanksgiving. Amen. Like I said earlier in my introduction, today we are going to examine or explore the importance of listening to God or hearing the gospel. God gave us ears to hear, Are we listening to him? The ears that he provided for us, are we using it? Are we listening to the word of God? I want everyone to hear and know the Lord. we know the Lord or we know the truth. To know the Lord is through a study of His holy word, the Bible. We can't count on feelings or the thoughts of men. Let's speak, or let God speak for Himself in the scriptures. My dear Igniters, as always, I am delighted to be part of your heart each and every week. Today is also another week that we are here once again to study the Word of God. I want us to look at something from the book of Amos. The book of Amos. Behold, the days are coming, declare the Lord of God. In the Amos chapter 8, reading from verse 11 to 12. The book of Amos chapter 8, reading from 11 to 12. When I will send a famine on the land, not a famine of bread or a thirst for water, but rather for hearing the words of the Lord. People will stagger from sea to sea and from north even to the east. They will go to and fro to seek the word of the Lord. But they will not find it. For many today, there is a famine for the word of God. We don't lack the Bibles, but we lack the students. While the Bible is the best seller of all time, and most of Americans reveal the Bible as the sacred literature. Not only in America, Africans do as well consider the Bible to be the sacred literature. Many simply don't read it or know what it teaches. In the recent reports by the American Bible Society, a majority of Africans or the majority of Americans are curious about the Bible, Jesus, or both. But sadly, many still know little about God's teaching on sin, the soul, salvation, or the judgment. If we want to live with God eternally in heaven with joy and peace, then we must hear the gospel of Jesus Christ. My dear listeners, we must pay attention. We must listening. We must have a listening ears. That is why the book of Isaiah, chapter 1, verse 18 to 20, remind us, and it places emphasis

If you consent and obey, you will eat the beast. Sorry, you will eat the best of the land. But if you refuse and rebel, you will be devoured by the sword. Truly the mouth of the Lord has spoken. God mean what he says and will need to take him seriously. Yes, we need to take God seriously because he doesn't mince his word. He doesn't miss it at all. In the book of Proverbs chapter 1 verse 5 says, a wise man will hear an increase in learning, and a man of understanding will acquire wise counsel. You know, from our earliest day in school, our teachers encourage us to listen and to follow directions. Well, listening, really listening, may be one of the hardest tasks of life. We may hear the words, but have learned to listen, to receive the message that we heard. Have we sought God treasure up his word or his ways in our hearts? Have we sought God and treasured up his word in our hearts? The Bible everywhere emphasizes the importance of listening to God's word. The psalmist says in Psalm 1 verse 9, Psalm 119 verses 10 to 11, Psalm 119 verse 9 verse 10 to 11, with all my heart I have sought you. Do not let me wander from your commandment. Your word I have treasured in my heart, that I may not sin against you. Psalm 1, verses 2 to 3, speak of the man who is blessed, but his delight is in the law of the Lord, and his law he meditates days and nights. He will be like a tree firmly planted by the stream of water, which yields its fruit in its season, and its leaves does not wither. And in whatever he does, he prospers. Some say they don't like rules, but the psalmist saw great value in the rules that God gives. In fact, he meditated on them. He sorted them up and he considered them significant. He didn't want to forget them or wander away from them. They were his treasure against sin. I hope that you seek the Lord with all your heart and love God's word like that. My dear listeners, now every parent who loves the Lord wants to see his children follow God's way in his wisdom. Solomon said in the book of Proverbs chapter 2, verse 1 to 5, my son, if you will receive my words and treasure my commandment within you, make your ears attentive to wisdom, incline your heart to understanding, for if you cry for discernment,
lift your voice for understanding. If you seek her as a sliver and search for her as a hidden treasure, then you will discern the fear of the Lord and discover the knowledge of God. Solomon knew how important knowing God and his word was to his children. Do we all know the importance of the word of God? Have we made the word of God a priority in our home? Mothers and fathers, the Lord Jesus more than once said, "He who has ears to hear, let him hear." Matthew chapter 13 verse 9. And in the book of Revelation chapter 2 and 3, we can read seven times of that. "He who has an ear, let him hear what the Spirit says to the church," or to the churches. God wants and demands to be heard. God spoke from heaven to Peter on the mountain of transfiguration about Jesus. And he said, "This is my beloved son, in whom I am well pleased. Listen to him." Matthew 17 verse 5. The Lord Jesus said in Matthew chapter 4, verse 4, "It is written, man shall not live by bread alone, but by every word that comes from the mouth of God." Now we need all that Jesus says, not simply select passage, so little things that we like. The scriptures record the parable of the sower, and it describes how to respond to the teachings of Jesus. The book of Matthew chapter 8, 18 to 23 says, "Hear then the parable of the sower. When anyone hears the word of the kingdom and does not understand it, the evil one, the devil, comes and snatch away what has been sown in his heart. This is the one on whom the seed was sown beside the road. The one on whom seed was sown on the rocky places. This is the man who hears the word and immediately receive it with joy. Yet he has no firm root in himself, but is only temporary. And when afflictions and persecutions arises because of the word, immediately he falls away. And the one whom seed was sown among the thorns, this is the man who hears the word, and the worries of the world and the deceitfulness of wrath took the word, and become unfruitful. And the one on whom seed was sown on the good soil, this is the man who hears the word and understands it, who indeed bears fruit and bring forth 100-fold, some 60, and some 30. Now the seed in this parable is the word of God, the gospel. The first group
is like the soil beside the road, Matthew 13:19, explain when anyone hears the word of the kingdom and does not understand it, the evil one comes and snatch away what has been sown in his heart. This is the one on whom seed was sown beside the road, just as the seed never quit break into the soil, so the word never quit break the hindered heart. Some never take the word seriously, never believed, and lose their opportunity to become Christians. The book of John chapter 1, 11 to 13 tells us how Jesus came into his own, and those whom were his own did not receive him, but as many as received him, to them he gave the right to become the children of God, even to those who believe in his name, who were born not of blood, nor of the will of the flesh, nor of the will of man, but of God. Now Satan came and stole the word from them, so they never heard what was necessary for them to know the truth and to be saved. And many today never have the word planted in their hearts, never truly hear the gospel, and never know the truth about Jesus. Jesus. They think they know. And the Jesus of the scriptures are two different people. Satan is a deceiver. He doesn't want people to have the truth in their hearts. So, he substituted a mystical Jesus for the real one. This is Jesus that never challenged them to repent and will never condemn anyone. He is very attractive to worldly people, but he is not the Jesus of the scriptures. Then there is the rocky soil. These folks hear the message and believe quickly, but when temptation comes, they fall away because they lack deep spiritual roots. They are swallowed, superficial. Faith isn't strong enough to sustain them. They only believe for a while. Trials and persecution cause their faith and their commitment to Christ to dry up. Oh, they heard the good news of salvation but didn't treasure it up in their heart. So they leave their faith behind, my dear listeners. Third, Jesus tells of the thorny soil. They heard the word, but they let other things choke the word out of God, out of their hearts. And they don't have room in their hearts for God, for his word, because they let the cares of the world, the delight in riches, or the pleasures of this life become their focus. Colossians, the book of Colossians reminds us, Colossians chapter 3, verses 1 to 4, say, therefore, if you have been raised up with Christ, keep seeking the things above, where Christ is,
seated at the right hand of God. Set your mind on the things above, not on the things that are on earth. For you have died, and your life is hidden with Christ in God. And when Christ, who is our life, is revealed, then you also will be revealed with him in glory. That is where our heart must be, my dear listener. Where we remain with, we wish to live with Christ in glory. The psalmist said in Psalm 119, verse 10, with all my heart, I have sought you. Do not let me wander from your commandment. When we need that way of thinking, we need it all of ourselves. Otherwise, we too might have hearts filled with distractions that takes us away from God. The fourth soil is made up of good and honest hearts. Good and honest hearts. They hear and understand the word. And rather than argue with God, they accept it and they hold fast to it. And in the end, they bear fruit, not just fruit, much fruit, with patience, some 30-fold, some 60-fold, and some 100-fold. Oh, a good and honest heart is willing to be in subjection to God because he loves him and is willing to be honest about himself. Many heart lies to themselves. Many heart lie to themselves about their need for God or about their need to change. Many heart would rather argue about what is sinful than listen to what God actually says. My dear listeners, a honest heart will listen to God and take what he says seriously. They will repent and turn to the ways of the Lord. God can produce fruit in good and honest heart because his word is firmly fixed there. If you are not willing to listen to God, God cannot help you. If you are not willing to listen, God can do great things in your life. Many want to claim the promises of God in the word, but unwilling to let God's word be their moral and spiritual authority. My dear listeners, you can't have the promises of God if you are unwilling to accept the rest of what he says. God is good, or God is God, and we are his creation or creatures. We don't know more than he does, and we are not wiser than he is. We must listen to him rather than think we can't tell him what we ought to believe. Listening to him means that we regard his word as the final authority. And instead of going with our gut feeling or listening to other voices in this world, we listen to him. Listening means we quit trying to rewrite what the Bible says. Quit trying the remarks in God's in our own image, and quit thinking God must change
to please our culture. God is God, and he will continue to remain God. And he was God before he created the world. And he will be God after this world comes to an end. He does not change. And his word, his Bible, doesn't change. Psalm 119 verse 89 says, "Forever, O Lord, your word is settled in heaven." What was true when Jesus spoke in the first century is settled in heaven and has not changed. The Lord Jesus said in John chapter 10 verse 35 that scriptures cannot be broken. You can't change it. You can't edit it. You can't dispose of it. It stands written. My dear listeners, the book of Galatians reminds us there is only one unchangeable gospel. The gospel of Christ is not a cafeteria where people can choose what they want and then leave the rest. No. No. The Lord determines what the gospel is. And our task is to hear all he says and then to be obedient. Paul wrote in Galatians chapter 1, 6 to 9. Galatians chapter 1, 6 to 9. "I am amazed that you are so quickly deserting him who calls you by the grace of Christ for a different gospel, which is really not another." No, only there are some who are disturbing you and want to distort the gospel of Christ, twist it up. But even if we or an angel from heaven should preach you a gospel contrary to what we have preached to you, he is to be accursed. Yes, accursed. As we have said before, so I say again now, if any man is preaching to you the gospel contrary to what you receive, that is from the Apostle Paul in scripture, he is to be accursed. We must follow the one true gospel. We must not imagine any other gospel will do. The one true gospel points to Jesus Christ, crucified, buried, and raised from the dead. 1 Corinthians 5 to 4 says, "Now I make known to you, brethren, the gospel which I preached to you, which also you receive, in which also you stand, by which also you are saved, if you hold fast the word which I preached to you, unless you believe in vain. For I deliver to you as first importance what I also received, that Christ died for our sins according to the scriptures, and that he was buried, and that he was raised from the third day according to the scriptures." My dear listeners, now why is all this important? Because we can be deceived. And many have been, if we believe a gospel that has been tempered with
will be following a lie. And we must hear and obey the one true gospel. The Lord Jesus said in Mark chapter 4:24, take care what you listen to. A false gospel will only destroy those who follow it. The devil likes to counterfeit the gospel and then to receive people. He likes to make people think they are saved, even when they are following a lie. He is your enemy, friend. And so we must be very careful not to fall into his trap and then lose our souls. My dear listeners, we are going to spend this month looking at what God desires from us to obey. And it is that one true gospel. And I'll urge you all not to miss this very important lesson. My dear listeners, the Lord Jesus said in Matthew 7:24-27, Matthew chapter 7, verse 24-27, therefore, everyone who hears this word of mine and acts on them may be compared to a wise man who built his house on the rock, and the rain fell, and the flood came, and the wind blew, and slammed against the house, and yet it did not fall, for it had been founded on the rock. Everyone who hears this word of mine and does not act on them will be like a foolish man who built his house on the sand. The rain fell, and the flood came, and the wind blew, and slammed against that house, and it fell. And great was its fall. The Lord defines a wise man as one who hears and does what he said. He doesn't add it to the gospel or take away from it. He doesn't claim what God said in the first century doesn't apply today or try to rewrite the gospel. He simply hears and obeys the word of Jesus. On the other hand, the foolish man hears, but he doesn't do what is heard. He does something else. He built a house, but not a house built on the soil foundation of the word of Jesus. So when the time of testing comes, the one who listens, obeys, and obeys survive, but the one who ignores what he hears, that's what he wants, is ruined. Hear the Lord and obey him. Become Christian today. Put your faith in Christ and confess him. Repent of your sin and be baptized into Christ Jesus and into his death. When you are baptized, the Lord will wash you away your sins. Acts chapter 22, verse 16. And rise and raise you up to walk in newness of life. Romans 6, verse 4. And today is the best day for you to hear the Lord and respond to his message. I hope today's message emphasizes on listening to God's word has challenged you to think and rethink. Let us pray. Heavenly Father, we are so grateful for your love.
your grace, your mercy, your compassion on us each day. Dear Father, we know that you have given us your word to assure us of the truth and to help us to know what we can count on. Father, help us to be good Bible students, to love your word, and to love the truth, to love what is right, and to stay and hold fast to your word so that we may be able to live with you forever one day. Father, we love you. Help us to love you and to love more and to love others. Help us to do your will. In Jesus' mighty name. Amen.

0: Well, Igniters, that was a very good, powerful study by our good friend, Brother Adam, all the way over from Segakope, Ghana, West Africa. And wow. Wow. I tell you. Wow. That was sharp. That was sharp. I'm gonna tell you, that was sharp. Very, very sharp. And I can tell by the reactions and things we got. Let's go ahead and get into this one, Igniters. Wow. Sister Amelia, looked like she appreciated. She gave up one thumbs up, one happy face to our good friend, Brother Adam. She also sent in 1, 2, 3, 4, 5, 6 hearts. Two more for a total of 8 hearts. Then said, amen, amen, brother. Well, a second thumbs up. 3 painted hearts for that one. And then she sent in 1, 2, 3, 4, 5 more for a total of 13 hearts with an amen, brother. 2 more hearts for a total of 15 hearts. 1 more for 16 from Sister Amelia. 1, 2, 3 for 19 hearts from Sister Amelia. And then she said here, thank you, Brother Adam. Wonderful study today. God bless. 3 more thumbs up for a total of 5. 2 praying hands. 4 painted hearts for a total of 5 painted hearts as well. So amen to that. What a strong study that was by none other than our good friend, Brother Adam, and Sister Amelia. Yeah, that was good. I'm telling you. I'm just like going, wow. This has been a really, really good day. Sister TL sent in a heart, and then she said here, amen, brother, with a second heart, third heart, fourth heart with another amen, brother. 1, 2, 3, 4 more for a total of 8 hearts. And then she said here, the created cannot tell the creator what to do. Oh, so thank you. That's an amen to that. Yeah. We're going to probably get into that. I'm going to save that one for later on. I think where I am in my series, I'm going to bring that up again, Sister TL. 2 more for a total of 10 hearts. 2 for 12 hearts from Sister TL here. And she reminds us, saying here, hey, the devil is not our friend. Amen to that. 1 more for 13 hearts. 3 more for 16. 1 more for 17 hearts. And she says here, thanks, Brother Adam. And then sends over 2 more for a total of 19 hearts. So, amen. Amen. I'm telling you, this... A lot of meat that was there. Brother Albert appreciated it. He sent over our heart and reminds us what a glorious day that will be with the Lord. Absolutely. Absolutely. Brother Albert sent over a second heart. He sent over a third heart over. So amen to that. Amen to that. Brother Albert also sent over an amen, and sent over 1 praying hand to go along with that. And then sent over a second amen to that. I'm going to tell you, it was very, very nicely done. Let me tell you something. He definitely was not mixing words whatsoever at all. In regards to that, even I wrote in here with what do I got here? 4 hearts here. 1, 2, 3, 4 hearts with an amen to that. Yeah. No. Oh, okay. I did send over. Oh, I sent over 3 more for a total of 7 hearts. Okay. Hey, the statistician people are on it. Wow. 7 hearts. I'm going to tell you, Brother Adam, and you said that's only part one? I'm going to tell you, I can't wait for part number two. God willing, Igniters, we will have part number two of this series of each, what he calls it, hearing the gospel. Part number two, Igniters. I really looking forward to that. Part number two. Yeah. So, God willing, Igniters, God willing, that's going to come up next Friday. Next Friday. Folks, tell someone about it. Gotta tune in. Gotta tune in. You're going to learn something. I'm going to tell you. You're going to learn something. Amen, everybody. You're going to learn. Powerful stuff. Brother Paul, what do you think? I've enjoyed it, Brother Paul. I'm telling you, I have enjoyed it. Brother Paul listening in. Amen. Brother Paul said he's going to say a couple. Okay, well, you go ahead and say a couple of things. Igniters, we got our good friend Brother Paul coming up right now, Igniters, right now. Here on Ignite Radio, and I got a funny feeling Brother Paul's going to have a few nice things to be able to say, but this has been a awesome, awesome day. And amen to that, Igniters. Amen to that. Folks, we keep the good times rolling. The Book Divine with our good friend Brother Paul is coming up next, and then followed by that, Igniters, we got to get into part number two of our mini-series. As Brother Bobby says, good lessons. And I'm going to tell you, Brother Bobby, man, listen, you're not being cheated on Fridays there, Brother Bobby. You're not being cheated. That's for sure. Amen. Let's get going. Book Divine starts right now.
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All right, everybody, good morning, good afternoon, and good evening to all of you Igniters, regardless of wherever you are around the world. We're so blessed each one of you has stayed connected here to Ignite Radio, Thunderkirk reporting. We're set and ready to go. Brother Paul's pumped up, fired up, and ready to go. Why not? You know, we've all been listening to this these wonderful programs here, and I'm telling you, so let's get going, Igniters. Brother Paul said he's merging in right now, and so are we. Here we go. Go ahead, Brother Paul.

0: Okay. Well, let's do one more. We'll still, the brothers in Africa have gone just a little bit over on the network. Let's do one more song, and then we'll hopefully get all of the folks on Ignite Radio this way.
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Well, it is mighty fine to have you here with us today on The Book Divine on Ignite Radio. I'm your host, Paul Cockrell. The time now, 6:15 p.m. Central Time here in the U.S. of A. It is 7:15 in the morning on a Saturday morning on the other side of the world, the Asia Pacific, and we are so thankful to have all of you here with us and thankful that you have chosen us and this network for your daily Bible study that we call The Book Divine right here on Ignite Radio. Well, as I sit here, we are just a matter of hours away from a hurricane. It may have already made landfall. I can't tell by this little graphic here, but we are expecting some where I am, and Brother Sam and Sister Ann are coming up later, probably midnight-ish or so, maybe a little bit before that. We'll have some pretty strong winds and some rain, but I hope that's all that we get out of it, and I hope that the wind is not too awful bad. But anyways, hurricane time. We've gone through the whole season, and here at the last of the season, we've got this one, but we're certainly going to pray for those at the on the Gulf Coast as they are getting the full brunt of that and a lot of rain. We need the rain up this way, but not at the expense of problems and issues down at the Gulf. I hate to get the rain this way, but ultimately we'll take it. But we'll pray for our brethren down there at the Gulf. I have an aunt and her family that live there, Teresa, that I talk about from time to time, that comes by to help us to clean up the house and things like that. It's her mother and brothers that live down there. Aunt Teeny, as we call her. Her name's Ernestine, but her nickname is Teeny. And so her husband was my Uncle Ray, which was my mom's brother. And he's passed away for a long time. But Aunt Teeny's still down there along with David and Chris and their family. And we certainly want to remember all of those down on the Gulf Coast as this particular hurricane hits. I think it came in at a category 2 or 3. Maybe it topped out at 3. But I didn't have time to check right before the program. But anyways, we'll say a prayer for that. Otherwise, everything's gone okay. Just sitting here and getting dark earlier. Have you noticed that? My goodness, I was walking around in the dining room right before I came upstairs, and it was like, well, I got to turn a light on. I can't see anything. We haven't even changed the time yet. So anyways, it's a change of seasons. And I think by next week, they're talking about fall will be in the air. Now, for those of you that don't have four seasons as we do, that won't mean a thing to you. But for us, we kind of have to get ready for these changes of the season, as it were. But I hope you're doing all right. Got a few folks on the list here that we're going to remember in just a moment. And other than that, I think that's about it. Let's do our shout outs before we get too far behind. I stayed back a little bit because Brother Kirk said they were a little bit behind on Ignite Radio, the main network. And so I was happy to do that, of course, and play a little bit of extra songs. All right, let's see who's here with us today, shall we? And do our fellowship period and say hello to everybody that we call shout outs. First up on the list, Brother Darwin is with us. He's up in Anderson, Indiana. He's going to get a little bit of taste, I think, of this, the remnants of this hurricane. I didn't look at the last trajectory, but I'm pretty sure that he's going to get a little bit of taste of it. But I hope that you're doing all right, Brother Darwin, and I hope that your headaches are over with and pains. We'll still say a prayer for you today, but I hope that you're doing all right. As he says, good evening, family in Christ Jesus. Brother Sam Robinson is with us just up the road. He'll be getting a lot of wind and rain overnight, and he says, good evening. Hope that you're doing all right. Sister Nettie is with us, and she is over in the Metro Manila area. And she says, good evening, Brother Paul and everyone here. May the Almighty God bless us all. By the way, you notice how quiet it is? I did forget to leave my ice machine on. But other than that, I don't have anything on. I've got one little fan blowing on level 1, I think. Yeah,
No air conditioning. It's cool. It's nice. I enjoy it. I'm glad that it's here. But anyways, good to have you with us, Sister Nettie. Hope that all is well with you. I was just noticing how quiet that it was. Sister Ann Hughes is up the road. She'll also be going through this wacky weather that we'll be having here in just a little bit. Hope that all is well with you, Sister Ann. She says good evening in the Weaver, Alabama area. The Harmons are here with us, and they're here in Munford, Alabama, our hometown. Also, probably need to batten down the hatches. I was really happy to see our neighbors this away. They got a bunch of kids, and they bought this huge trampoline. Must be double size of a normal one, but they've got a big family. But anyways, I kept thinking in the back of my mind, boy, I hope they turn that thing over or something, and sure enough, they turned it over. So hopefully that thing wouldn't come flying over on this side and hit the car or something like that. You know, the mind can just come up with all kind of things. But they did turn it over, so that's a good thing. So hopefully you got, and I do feel sorry for all these people, kind of, that they've got Halloween decorations up already, because they're probably not going to make it tonight if they leave them out. But anyways, I hope both of you are doing all right and hanging in there as best you can. All right, Brother Lucas is here with us, and Brother Lucas, I don't know whether to say this or not, but we may have a special assignment coming up from the head chief himself that we talked about. So anyways, we'll keep you informed about that. But Brother Lucas and I might be tag teaming on something in the future, so you can be listening for that. But Brother Lucas is here from the North Cotabato area of the Philippines and says, hello, everyone. Greetings to all the Book Divine family, especially to our great and handsome speaker today. And have a blessed day. May the Lord be with us always. And salamat anakko for that. Thank you so much, and appreciate the always being a good cheerleader for me, my son in the faith. I love him very much, and wish I could be there now or him over here, but just has not worked out that way. But I hope you have a blessed weekend this weekend on Sunday morning. Well, here's a fine friend we haven't seen in quite a minute, and good to see you, Sister Amelia. Glad to have you with us on the in the Isabela area of the Philippines. She says, blessed day, Brother Paul, Madam Doris, all igniters on the Book Divine, put God first. Matthew 6:33, take care and stay safe, Poe. May our loving God continue to bless you, brother, and every single one. Sarah asked me, Poe, how are you doing? I told her we'll be on the top list. She's excited to meet you in person. Thanks for reaching out, Poe. So I was a little bit worried about Sister Amelia, so I had to say hello to her. I wasn't trying to be the Ignite Radio police and say, where are you? But I did want to check on her to make sure that she's okay. And she is. She's just been extremely busy, but it's good to have you here. And she's bound and determined to get me over to the Philippines and twisting my arm about being top on the list. And, you know, she deserves that, because in the travels that I have done to the Philippines, Manila's the furthest north that I have gone. And that might be my next challenge. Grab Brother Lucas. Let him meet me in Manila, and then we'll hang out with Sister Nettie a little bit, because we've got to land in Manila. Now, you got to give us that. But first on the list, after we land and then come up to Isabela, maybe, I'm just thinking in my head out loud, since you've mentioned it and you're twisting my arm about it, I don't know when that will be, but that's probably a good plan. And then we'll figure out somewhere up north to go. There'll be some congregation up there that probably love to have us. But good to have you with us. And Sarah, tell her that we're doing fine here. And love her very much, too. And I hope that she's doing well there in Isabela. All right, Brother Carlos is with us. He is up in Jacksonville, Arkansas. You may get a piece of this, the remnants of this hurricane as well as it goes up through. It's supposed to pick up a little action as it goes north in the U.S. of A. So that's going to be interesting. But Brother Carlos, one of our fine speakers, as is Brother Lucas, by the way. Carlos says, good evening, Brother Paul and everyone here. God bless you all in Christ, hoping
that everyone is doing well in this day and looking forward to the Lord's Day. Absolutely. Glad that you reminded us. How could I forget? I'm sure I would have gotten to it, but you beat me to it there. Yes, the Lord's Day is coming up. Today is the day to get ready. The Bible says today is the day of salvation. That's true, but today is the day to plan and get ready for the Lord's Day coming up. This Sunday, go ahead and get things ironed and get them ready, get them washed, whatever you need to do, shake the dust off of them, get your chinelas and your shoes, cleaned up, your shoes shined up, whatever you need to do, and get it ready for the Lord's Day, and that will be one less thing you'll have to worry about. I've got to figure out what I'm going to put on. I've taken every one of my coats, I think, except one. So I'm down to no choice. I only have like four, maybe five sports coats. That's not a lot for a preacher, trust me. And a lot of them are pretty old. But I took everything to the dry cleaner, and I expected to get them back within a couple of days. And I took them to her Tuesday, and she said, come back next Tuesday. Well, you know, that's 7 days. I'm like, oh, my goodness. And I just handed them to her and should have kept one, because I'm not really sure. I think I do have one that I don't wear much. But anyways, I don't have any jackets, so I've got to figure out what to wear after the program. But that's an interesting problem to have, isn't it? So I've got to practice what I preach and get things ready, brothers. Brother Carlos says, get ready for the Lord's Day. Get everything together, and that'll be, again, one less thing you have to worry about, and hope that everybody has a blessed Lord's Day coming up this Sunday. All right, Ignite Radio has joined us, and we're thankful of that. Brother Bobby Watts is on Ignite Radio. Thank you, Brother Kirk, for passing these along. He says, evening, Brother Kirk and Brother Paul. Brother Bobby is over in Clay County, Alabama. He's also going to be affected by this hurricane that's coming through, and so I hope that you'll remember him. He's in a little bit of higher elevation than we are, so we're kind of down in the valley compared to him, and so anyways, maybe it won't affect you too much, but he'll certainly be getting some rain. Brother Bright King is with us. Oh, our dear friend from Africa, and it's a pleasure to have you with us. Brother Bright spoke just a little bit ago. He's part of our African lineup, and a wonderful young speaker, got a lot of things going on there in Africa, and we appreciate him very much, and good to have you with us on the program today. Sister TL is with us back over in the Philippines. She is she's in Seattle, Washington, I'm sorry, and she says, happy Friday, Brother Paul, enjoying the good programs from our brothers. May God bless us all, and she's listening. Appreciate that very much. All right, Brother Albert's with us, and he is one of our speakers up in the Lawrence, Massachusetts area. Good to have you with us. Hope all is well. Dorothy Hubbard here in Munford, Alabama. She's going to be getting a little wind and rain later tonight as well, so I hope everything's buckled down. She says good evening, and good evening to you, and we send that heart right back to you. Donna Hartman is here with us today, and appreciate you joining us. Thumbs up. Hope that all is well. Let's see. Brother Darwin says, feeling much better today. I don't know what was going on yesterday, but I was feeling bad. Thanks to the good Lord, I'm feeling much better. Brother Kurt yesterday, but thank God I'm feeling better. Well, I had one day this week that was like that. Mother's had several days like that, where she can't explain. You know, we've gone to the doctor, put on some antibiotics, we've had tests, and, you know, the doctor will say, well, it's just old age. That's everybody. If you're fat, I'm sorry to say it, but I'm just going to lay it down. You know, this is another real Friday. If you're fat or if you're old, that's the first excuses the doctor will tell you is wrong. It doesn't matter what it is. It doesn't matter if it's a bacterial infection, some kind of virus. It doesn't matter if you're bleeding half to death. They're going to say, well, you're just old. That's what it is. Or you're just fat. That's why you've got a problem. And so sometimes you don't get a fair shake with doctors, I'm sad to say. And I can tell you that from very, very personal experience from both me and mother. And so
Sadly, we can't really nail down exactly what's wrong with Mom, but I understand, Brother Darwin. You just have one of those days, and especially with the changes of season. All right, I got to hurry up here. Sister Amelia says, yes, pray for that plan, brother. Finally, Brother Edgar will be excited as well, Poe. Good. All right, Brother Kirk is with us up at Headquarters Central, and that is Surrey Church of Christ, British Columbia, Canada. I got to back up a minute. Shout out to you, Brother Paul. Hope all is well. Now we get to the right things here. And shout out to all Igniters watching and listening to the Book Divine live. Then, he says, coming up next, the final take with Thunder Kirk, part two of Myth, One Church. And that will be an interesting thing to discuss. There is no doubt about that. Just as good as another. Is one church just as good as another? I guess I need to finish that sentence. That comes up quite a bit, doesn't it? I told you in the newspaper, I don't know if they still do this, but they'll say, attend the church of your choice. Now, according to the newspaper, yes, it is one church just as good as another. But as soon as you open this thing right here, you will see that it's not possible. I'm spoiling Brother Kirk's thunder there, but there you go. Then about 5.5 hours from now, Ignite India with Brother Jack live from Hyderabad, India. Then, God willing, tomorrow, the Final Take weekend, followed by 6 hours of Lord's Day programming from Asia, starting with Hong Kong, and then

all of us, and certainly agree with that, and we'll be praying for you here in just a moment. Brother Carlos says, sometimes it's a lack of minerals in the body. You'd be surprised, wouldn't you? You're missing a little bit of magnesium. You're missing a little bit of this or that. You know, the body is full of minerals and water, and that's another thing. If you don't drink enough water, you can have some problems. If Rhonda was here, she'd tell you all about it. But she had a lot of doctor's appointments today. All right, but you're exactly right, so be sure to get all that taken care of. All right, let's finish up our shout-outs. Excuse me. Do a word of prayer. And then we're going to get right into 1 Corinthians 14, and we'll begin with verse number 20. 1 Corinthians chapter 14. And verse number 20, but let's bow together. Father, we're so thankful that we've made it to the weekend, and we're thankful, Father, for your watchfulness and care over each and every one of us as we have progressed through the week and now made it to the weekend, and now we hasten, Father, towards the Lord's day. We ask that you would forgive us of our sins and help us, Father, that this weekend that we can go about our normal walk of life and do the things that we need to get done so that all would be well, so that by Sunday morning we can all be well and ready and willing and able to go to the meeting house on Sunday morning, of which we are so thankful. Please forgive us of our sins. Please bless those who are sick, Father. We ask for your blessings in particular upon Sister Kathy Bradley and Brother David. Continue to watch over Mother as she continues to recover. We ask, Father, for your blessings upon Brothers Kirk and Albert and the various things they have and need. Sister Zip, who's also still not feeling well, we ask, Father, for your blessings upon Brother Eliasa's sister, who's been in the hospital. We ask, Father, for your blessings upon Brother Darwin and help him. And we're thankful that he's made some progress and feels better today. Please bless Rhonda across the street as she has gone through some testing today, that those tests may show what needs to be shown, and help her, Father, help the doctors to help her and the things that are ailing her. We ask, Father, thank thee for the job interviews that Brother Ken has gone through, Sister Nettie's son, and help him, Father, as he now has a choice of what job to take. Help him to make the right decision, one that would be good for him and good for his Christian life in the kingdom. And we're thankful, Father, for his opportunity. For Sister Russell, who's lost her job, please help someone to come forward soon that would need her services as a caretaker, and that someone would offer her that job very quickly, as she certainly needs it as soon as possible. Please bless us that will be going through this hurricane over the next few hours, particularly those in the Gulf Coast. Watch over them and care for them, especially the household of faith. And then help the rest of us as the remnants of that hurricane comes through, that the weather may not be so bad and may not affect us so bad as well. We're thankful, Father, we can approach thy throne and petition thee for the things that we ask for. And we do ask for so much. But above all, Father, we are truly thankful for everything that you do for us. And please don't think of us as only askers of things from thee, but we do appreciate and we do thank you for what you do for us day by day, things that we don't deserve, but you are so loving and caring that you give them to us anyways. And we love you, Father, and appreciate what you've done, and we hope that through the lives that we live, we can show that to thee. Please continue to go with us now as we open your word and study it. In Jesus' name, amen. All right, dear friends, here's Brother Albert sending us some praying hands and things. Happy to remember you in prayer. All right, 1 Corinthians 14, let's pick up with verse number 20. Let's see. Brethren, be not children in understanding
howbeit in malice, evil things, bad things, be ye children, but in understanding be men. Remember what he's been talking about. I didn't back up too much, but he's been still been talking about these spiritual gifts, and everybody wants a spiritual gift, and everybody wants to do this and do that. And ultimately, the Apostle Paul started from chapter 13 saying, listen, you know, that's not all that there is to it. Charity, love is the best thing, but edifying the church, that's what we've been talking about this whole chapter practically. And that's what it is. Rather than saying, oh, I want these spiritual gifts, I want to do this, I want to speak in tongues, I want to whatever other spiritual gift that you might like. The Apostle Paul has said plainly, more than plainly, listen, you got to do charity. You may want to do all these things, but, you know, quit being show-offs that you have these spiritual gifts, which are not available to us today, as he plainly pointed out in chapter 13, and we've talked about in this chapter as well. But use charity, and furthermore, whatever you do, edify the church. Build up the church in the most holy faith, because that's what we all need, isn't it? And so he begins our reading today by saying, listen, don't be children in your understanding. Think about what I'm saying and quit acting like a child. But in malice and evil things, I want you to be children. And of course, you know that children don't think about evil. But in understanding about the Christian life, then we ought to be as men, grown folk. I will tell people sometimes that will talk to me about other people, not necessarily in a gossipy way, but people that have problems and other issues, and I'll tell them, I'll say, let grown folk handle grown folk problems. I don't need to insert myself into the situation. You know, sometimes people can get in all kind of predicaments, and sometimes I'm pretty hands-off on that. Not because I don't have a love for them, but, you know, sometimes it helps for us to get out of the deep hole that we've dug sometimes. Yes, it's nice to have help, but sometimes it's a learning moment, a teachable moment to allow people to get themselves out of their own problems with the Lord's help. And if I go around helping all the time, then sometimes I don't have the ability to understand as men, because people keep me down as a child. You know, I don't know why I'm off on that tangent, but hopefully you understand verse 21. In the law it is written, with men of other tongues, other languages, and other lips will I speak unto this people. And yet for all that, they will not hear me, saith the Lord. Now, another vitally important verse in the understanding of this business of the Holy Spirit. Why does he choose in an era that you have spiritual gifts? Why is he basically talking about, don't worry about the spiritual gifts, or at least, you know, don't be so covetous of them, and rather have the godly form of love and to edify the church? And that all culminates in verse number 21. Well, what's he saying? Well, he's saying here that even though you have the ability to speak in a tongue, now he's talking about in the Old Testament, this is an Old Testament reference, there would be a speaking of God's word in another language, and the people still wouldn't listen. I speak to people, I wouldn't say at Hillview, but other places, maybe on this program, I've run people off. I know for a fact that I have, by speaking the truth, and they just couldn't handle the truth.
And I hate that. I really don't like that. I want everybody to have an understanding of God's word, not just as I see it, but as God's word sees it. I don't try to go off on the outside the pages of the scripture. So as he says in this last phrase, and yet for all that, for every spiritual gift, and he in the old law is speaking of tongues in particular, will they not hear me? We can speak to people in our own language, and they still do not want to pay heed and pay attention to God's word. Isn't that a shame? Isn't that a shame? And we've come to a time, brothers and sisters, and our dear friends who are learning, where religion, true religion, is not reverenced as much as it ought to be. Certainly not like it was. You know, there was a time in the modern era when I was younger, where when a preacher came up, you were very respectful of that preacher because you knew that he was someone that was a man of God, not that he was on a higher plane, not that he was, you know, a preacher doesn't even fit in the hierarchy of the church, but he's a main mouthpiece and tool for the Lord's church. Well, there was a time when a preacher was well respected. Today, not so much. And sadly, a lot of that is because of some of the ways that preachers have done and acted like the world, and thus all of us get lumped in. And sometimes I find myself on the defense on things that I'm quite innocent of, all because the preacher's not given the benefit of the doubt. Well, why do I go and say all that? Well, because again, even you, as good as you live in your life and you try to live, and the moment that you pull this book out and you say, can we study the Bible together? Can we just discuss just a couple of verses? Let's discuss the 23rd Psalm and talk about how beautiful that it is. Let's talk about the birth of Jesus and what that entailed. Who could be offended by the birth of Jesus? And yet people will say, no, I don't want to hear it. I do not want to hear it. I don't want to talk about the Bible. I don't want to hear about religion. I don't want to do it. And that's in your native tongue. And so in the Old Testament, the great prophet would say, listen, I'm going to speak, have the ability to speak in all these other languages and other lips, but they're still not going to hear. Even though they can see all of these miracles, they're not going to listen. And the point is for us today, we can covet these things. You may say, well, I wish I could speak in tongues. I think I probably said that on this program. I wish I could speak in Telugu, or I wish I could speak in the Filipino language, Tagalog. Oh, it'd be quite helpful to me. But I've got translators. There's no problem in that. And yet people still sadly will not listen. It's different in other countries, as I have said, but for people like me, as a gospel preacher, for people like Brother Kirk, in spite of all the leaps and bounds that we've made on Ignite Radio in 5 years, and don't think we're not grateful, and to give God all the glory, 500,000 total listeners. But you know, who's to say that couldn't have been a million listeners if people would only listen? And that's all that we want, is just listen. Just give us a fair shake about these things. Brother Carlos says this, because all the spiritual gifts were going to cease, but love never stops being. That's right. Love will take us through to heaven, won't it? And so, as he talked about in 1 Corinthians 13, all of those things which were in part, which were the spiritual gifts, they were going to be done away with when the whole, the perfect, complete Word of God was revealed to mankind. And we have that today. Brother Darwin says a big amen to that
my brother. All right, let's move forward. Verse number 22, wherefore, listen carefully, another great scripture. Wherefore, tongues are for a sign. Okay, I get that. I understand that. For anybody that says that we still have the ability to speak in tongues today, and there are many religions that say that you can do that. But listen to this verse. Tongues are for a sign, not to them that believe, but to them that believe not. Well, now, wait a minute. Why do these denominational preachers get up, Brother Paul, and they claim that they can speak in tongues and they're speaking to their congregation? It's because they don't have the ability. And even if they did have the ability, they are violating Scripture according to the Apostle Paul. How many times have I said in this study, in this book, that the majority of people, even in the churches of Christ, do not understand what the gift of the Holy Ghost was and the purpose of it? Well, it was just to preach, and for example, tongues was to preach and to proclaim to those who needed edifying. He's been talking about that. No, that's not the case. Tongues were not for a sign, not to them that believe, but to them that believe not. You're speaking to people in order for them to obey the gospel. You're not getting up and using the ability of tongues to speak to your congregation. That wasn't the purpose of it. How can anybody misunderstand verse number 22? Now, let's go further. Not just tongues. Brother Carlos says amen and amen to that, brother. Further, but prophesying serveth not for them that believe not, but for them which believe. So you're telling me, Brother Paul, in the age of miraculous gifts, spiritual gifts that were promised, yes, by the Apostle Paul way back in Acts 2, but had to be delivered and given to believers only through the laying on of hands of the apostles. That's the only way you could get it. You can't get it today. There's no apostles. Do you mean to tell me that some of those gifts were for believers and some were for non-believers? I thought the spiritual gift business was for believers to help us in our own Christian life. You do not understand. Either through willful ignorance or through a lack of study, what spiritual gifts were for. Tongues were to speak to non-believers, to prophesy, which doesn't necessarily mean to foretell, at least in the New Testament. It did in the Old Testament. You have multiple prophecies that would talk about the coming of the Messiah and etc., etc., the church and etc. But prophesying, for the most part, in the New Testament was just a giving of what God wanted the people to know. Well, I thought that's what the apostles were for. That's true, but the apostles couldn't be everywhere all at once. And so somebody needed to have the gift of knowledge to be able to tell whether the prophesying people with the gifts of prophecy were telling what was factual.
So prophesying, and the King James, if I did ever have an argument against the King James, and I don't, but it always puts the scripture in the negative. And so sometimes it's hard to understand, but prophesying serveth not. So it's not for this reason, them that believe not. There's too many knots in there. Prophesying is not for believers. Prophesying is for unbelievers. Or let me back that up. Prophesying is not for unbelievers. I think I said that. But prophesying is for them which believe. That's to whom that spiritual gift was given to in the first century. The tongues were for the non-believers. That's why the Apostle Paul has basically said, listen, if you're at church and you have a tongue, hush, sit down. If there's not a translator, then don't say anything. There's no reason for you to get up and show off you have the ability to speak in tongues to a congregation of believers. That's not what it's for. It's for you to travel to a foreign land and to be able to speak to people so they could understand, so that the Holy Spirit could, through you as a vocal mouthpiece, teach people that you otherwise didn't know the language to. Is that too hard to understand? And yet it is so botched up today with all of these so-called preachers and reverends and whomever that get up on, there'll be some Sunday, if you'll just turn on your radio. Yes, there's still people that use the radio. If you'll turn on the television, you will see some televangelist or radio evangelist speak in tongues, as they call it. But they're speaking to believers, and there's some, probably some unbelievers there. You know what we're talking about. And the chances of a non-believer in any given church building is very minimal, very minimal. Wish there was. But the unchurched are the ones that we're after in this business of speaking in tongues. And the Apostle Paul is extremely plain about that in verse number 22. So, yes, the answer is spiritual gifts were not just for believers. This has answered that question, because prophecy, being able to prophesy, was a spiritual gift. All right. Brother Carlos says this. Yes, because those who were scattered in Acts were preaching the gospel, and they were not apostles. Absolutely, they were, and there were many that went about scattered and proclaiming God's word. Absolutely. Good point. Very good point. All right, verse number 23. If therefore, thinking about those things, the whole church be come together in one place, well, that's what you do as a church, isn't it? So if you're all together, he's giving a hypothetical here. If all and all speak with tongues, in other words, everybody speaking with a different language. I mentioned Brother Kirk's congregation strictly because it's an international church. And if you went to his church and everybody sang in their native tongue, and you're singing songs in Telugu, you're singing songs in Tagalog, that's the language of the Philippines. I think he's got a lady there that speaks French. There's a lady there that's from England, all over the world. And if everybody were singing Amazing Grace, for example,
in every tongue on this planet that's at that congregation, what's going to happen? Well, the Apostle Paul is going to tell us. That's what he's saying this for. If everybody comes together and they all speak with tongues, and there come in those that are unlearned or unbelievers, will they not say that ye are mad? Y'all have lost your minds. What in the world is going on in this building? Well, I thought tongues were for the unbelievers. It is. But just for that person, not for everybody. So in other words, and he's going to say this again, if I'm not mistaken, I keep hinting at this. He's going to say it. He's going to say, hush, if there's no interpreter. He's already said it, but he's going to hammer down as well. If, okay, Brother Kirk, here's the affirmation right here. Brother Kirk has counted it up. Here at Surrey, we speak 23 different languages. Now, if that's not an international congregation, I don't know what is. Now, again, imagine, and this is what this verse is talking about, if all of those people spake in their native tongue, well, you wouldn't understand anything. It would be like those at Babylon who were building the Tower of Babel when God confounded their languages and everybody started a different language, and you're looking at each other and you're like, huh, what? All of a sudden I don't understand you. What are you doing? What are you saying? And that's the picture the Apostle Paul is painting here. That somebody's going to come in and say, y'all are mad. Y'all are crazy. This is a crazy church. I'm going to get out of here. Well, what's the point, Apostle Paul? What are you trying to make? But if all prophesy, and there come in one that believeth not, or one unlearned, he is convinced of all, he is judged of all, because he can understand it. And thus are the secrets of his heart made manifest, and so falling down on his face, he will worship God and report that God is in you of a truth. Because you see, prophecy is for the meant to be spoken in the body of believers, even though an unbeliever may come in there. Oh, we've got so much more, but this is very good to wait for Monday. We'll just hold it, Brother Kirk, until Monday. So I hope you're ready. I know that you are. So in the final few seconds before we sign off, it ought to be very plain. And if you don't believe it, please go back and read it again. Spiritual gifts was not just a carte blanche. I know that's it's a credit card, but it's a deep English word too, or French phrase that means everything all at once. Spiritual gifts were not given to everybody all at once to work within your body to make you do whatever. It can't do that, because then you would not be, as we say, a free moral agent and able to make your own decision. That's not the way that God made us. He wants you to be able to choose right from wrong. I want to be able to choose right from wrong. I don't want to just be a robot, and that's not what God wants to come into heaven. He wants us to be tried by fire. He wants us to weigh right from wrong. Oh, I kind of want to do this, but I better not, because the Bible tells me not to. That's the kind of person that he wants, to reason things out from the very book that we have in our hands. And relative again to spiritual gifts, they were for believers in some case and non-believers in others. They weren't for personal satisfaction. Everybody today wants a spiritual gift. What do you want it for? Why do you want it? Why do you want to be so convinced that the Holy Spirit is in you? And that's another thing that we've come to understand through the past two or three chapters, that the Holy Spirit doesn't just reside in someone.
that the Holy Spirit is the power arm of God and is sent to accomplish things, not to be a passive spectator. And so the Holy Spirit was for reasons that are not here today. They didn't have the completed word. So there needed to be tongues. There needed to be prophesying. There needed to be knowledge. And there needed to be a lot of other things. All right, we've got to go. We've got to get out of here. Brother Kirk is coming up next with his program. He's got to get finished with this mini M-I-N-I series that's coming.